0: On your way to the beach, grabbing ice cream, chasing another West Michigan sunset. 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
1: NBC News Radio, I'm Scott Carr. The massive wildfires in Spokane, Washington are being called one of the worst natural disasters that region's ever seen. Officials say more than 700 structures have been destroyed, but the full extent of the damage is not yet known. At this point, they're 0% contained. Washington Governor Bob Ferguson's already declared a statewide emergency. Fire crews from 12 different states and even international partners have arrived in Spokane to help battle the fires. At last count, more than 4,000 personnel have been dispatched. Meantime, we hear from Dina Kodiak in California that wildfires in that state have destroyed more homes than ever.
2: The number of homes destroyed has risen from 3% at the turn of the century to 18% in 2020. According to a UC Merced study, safety efforts can't keep up with stronger fires and more homes built in risky areas. California has seen a bigger drop in surviving homes than the rest of the West. According to the study, however, homes with fire protections, like home hardening and defensible space, are much more likely to survive big fires. Nearly half survive versus just 20% without precautions. I'm Dina Kodiak.
1: Millions of Americans in the Southeast are dealing with a brutal heat wave. Extreme heat warnings are again in effect for parts of Arizona, California, Nevada, and Utah. Where triple digits are again expected, Phoenix could see temperatures between 109 and 116 degrees through Wednesday. The House Ethics Committee says it's recommending the House censure Congressman Chuck Edwards for alleged inappropriate conduct. The committee said substantial evidence shows that Edwards' conduct with two young female staffers violated the spirit of the House's prohibition on sexual harassment and unwanted advances. The report notes, however, there's no evidence that the North Carolina Republican engaged in sexual activity with or propositioned any of his staffers. In a 15-page rebuttal, Edwards' counsel calls the committee's findings unfounded. Scott Carr, NBC News Radio.
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1: NBC News Radio, I'm Scott Carr. Massive wildfires in Spokane, Washington are still burning.

0: Officials say more than 700 structures have been destroyed in the area, though the full extent of the damage is not yet known. The wildfires are 0% contained. At least 12 different states and even international partners are now arriving in Spokane to help battle the fires. President Trump says he wants to give Iran every last chance before decapitation. Speaking to reporters Monday, Trump said many other Middle Eastern countries have called, along with Iran, urging him to hold off on a planned massive strike and let talks continue. This as Iran publicly says it has no plans to engage in talks with the U.S. The American Southwest continues to be under a brutal heat wave. Extreme heat warnings are in effect for parts of Arizona, California, Nevada, and Utah, where triple-digit temperatures are expected. Phoenix could see daily highs upwards of 116 degrees through Wednesday. Scott Carr, NBC News Radio.
1: With a news update on WHTC Holland's Cool FM, I'm Gary Stevens. A private youth provider in Holland's Northside has, for the moment, had her family child care home license suspended. On Friday, the Michigan Department of Lifelong Education Advancement Potential issued that notice, along with an intent to revoke, concerning the permit of Stephanie Williams. This stems from alleged violations of the state's Child Care Organizations Act following a June incident in which a 3-year-old child under her care had to be hospitalized. A subsequent investigation by state and county officials uncovered other violations. Williams had been licensed for over 6 years, but no date for a hearing on the intent to revoke her license before an administrative law judge was immediately disclosed. The Detroit Tigers, an 11-0 winner in Sacramento over the Athletics yesterday, are idle tonight before taking on the Mariners in Seattle tomorrow evening. Coverage with Dan Dickerson begins at 9:15 p.m. on WHTC Holland's Cool FM. 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
2: Here's the updated forecast from WHTC.com. 60 tonight under mainly clear skies. 81 tomorrow, mainly sunny skies. Mainly clear skies. Tomorrow night, lows level off around 66. I'm meteorologist Jennifer Vujitsky. Right now, 73.
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0: Hi, it's Dan Evans. Coming up on Tuesday's WHTC Morning News, your Consumers Energy Update. Hearing voices, State Senate candidate Chris Kleinjans, the Garden Party from DeBrine Seat, and more. It all starts at 6 o'clock on WHTC. 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
1: NBC News Radio, I'm Scott Carr. Crews continue to battle the massive wildfires in Spokane, Washington. Officials say more than 700 structures have been destroyed in the area, though the full extent of the damage is not yet known. The wildfires are 0% contained. Major General Gent Welsh with the Washington State National Guard says the devastation from the fires difficult to describe.
2: I've been to a lot of places around the world, and not so good places around the world, and I can tell you today that that's a war zone.
1: Welsh says the National Guard's also helping with fires in Deer Creek, Leavenworth, and Chillon. Fire crews from 12 different states and even international partners are arriving in Spokane now to help battle the fires. President Trump says Iran's reached out to the U.S. to stop a planned massive strike by the U.S. Speaking with reporters, the president said today he was urged by several countries, along with Iran, to hold off.
3: I don't want to use the word begging, but some were, in particular, Iran did not want to be hit. And they said, we want to talk. We want to talk about the Strait.
1: The president says he expects the Strait of Hormuz to be completely open by Tuesday. This as Iran publicly has said it has no plans to engage in talks with the U.S. Capital One Bank says it closed down several accounts in 2021 that were tied to President Trump and his businesses over concerns about money laundering. That from a recent court filing as lawyers for the bank asked a federal judge to dismiss a lawsuit from the president's trust over the closing of the accounts. Earlier this year, the president sued JPMorgan Chase for closing accounts and sought billions in damages. Microsoft is issuing a security warning about hotel Wi-Fi. The company says Russian hackers have been using phony sign-in pages to break into accounts and steal information. They say the operations involved a widespread compromise of Wi-Fi networks at hospitality-related companies. Scott Carr, NBC News Radio.
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1: NBC News Radio, I'm Scott Carr. Crews continue to battle the massive wildfires in Spokane, Washington. Officials now say more than 700 structures have been destroyed in the area, though the full extent of the damage is not yet known. National Guard Major General Gent Welsh says the wildfires are 0% contained.
2: We're still in the fight. There's still a lot of stuff smoking. There's still a lot of danger. There's going to be a lot of questions about when can we get back. It's going to take some time.
1: President Trump says Iran's reached out to the U.S. to stop a planned massive strike. Trump told reporters at the White House many other Middle Eastern countries also called, urging Trump to hold off on the strikes and let talks continue. Microsoft has issued a security warning about hotel Wi-Fi. The company says members of a Russian espionage group are using phony sign-in pages to break into accounts and steal information. As a safer option, experts advise using your phone as a hotspot. Scott Carr, NBC News Radio.
3: With a news update on WHTC Holland's Cool FM, I'm Gary Stevens. The owner of a Lakeshore communications firm has died. Les Lancer passed away on Thursday at the age of 91. He purchased WJBL-FM radio in 1983 from Peter Van den Bosch, changed the call letters to WJQK, and converted the programming from country music to adult Christian music. Mr. Lancer subsequently acquired an AM station, changing its call letters to WPNW, and it currently runs a similar music format. No cause of death was disclosed. Visitation, along with a memorial service for Mr. Lancer, is slated for this coming Saturday morning at Christ Memorial Church, with burial at Restlawn Memorial Gardens. The Detroit Tigers, an 11-0 winner in Sacramento over the Athletics yesterday, are off this evening before taking on the Mariners in Seattle tomorrow night. Coverage begins at 9:15 p.m. on WHTC, Holland's Cool FM. 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
4: Here's the updated forecast from WHTC.com. Mainly clear skies tonight with a low of 60. Lots of sunshine tomorrow. High temperatures reach up to 81. Lows dip down to about 66. Tomorrow night, mainly clear. I'm meteorologist Paul Trombley. Right now, 66.
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2: NBC News Radio, I'm Scott Carr. The massive wildfires in Spokane, Washington are being called one of the worst natural disasters that region's ever seen. Officials say more than 700 structures have been destroyed so far, but the full extent of damage is not yet known. The wildfires are 0% contained, as fire crews from 12 different states and even international partners are now arriving in the area to help battle the fires. President Trump says Iran reached out to the U.S. to stop a planned massive strike by the U.S. Speaking with reporters, the president said today many other Middle Eastern countries also called, urging him to hold off on the strike and let talks continue. The president said he expects the Strait of Hormuz to be completely open by Tuesday. The deadline for Major League Baseball to make trades has passed. A blockbuster deal happened over the weekend when L.A.'s Dodgers acquired star left-hander Tarik Skubal from the Detroit Tigers. As Lizzie Radabali reports from New York, the Mets and Yankees are also shaking up their rosters.
3: The Mets acquired the Pirates' number 9 prospect Sammy Stafora for pitcher Luke Weaver. The Amazons also traded starting pitcher Clay Holmes and outfielder Tyrone Taylor to the Cubs for infielder Jefferson Rojas. Meanwhile, the Yankees finalized a deal to get outfielder Elliot Ramos from the Giants in exchange for shortstop Caden Kent and pitcher Henry Lalane. The Pinstripes also sent 4 right-hand pitchers to the Nationals to add Luis Garcia Jr. to their roster. In New York, I'm Lizzie Radabali.
2: Another big primary day is set for Tuesday. Ballots are being cast in Michigan, Missouri, Kansas, Virginia, and Washington State. Michigan's Democratic U.S. Senate race is the main event, pitting insurgent progressive Abdul El-Sayed against establishment-backed Congresswoman Haley Stevens. That race has divided the party, with fears within the DNC that an El-Sayed victory would pull the party further left, hurting their chances of regaining control of the House and or Senate. Scott Carr, NBC News Radio.
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1: ABC News Radio, I'm Scott Carr. The massive wildfires in Spokane, Washington are being called one of the worst natural disasters that region's ever seen. Officials say more than 700 structures have been destroyed so far, but the full extent of the damage is not yet known. The wildfires are 0% contained. President Trump says Iran's been reaching out to the U.S. to stop a planned massive strike by the U.S. Speaking with reporters at the White House, Trump said other Middle Eastern countries have also called, urging him to hold off on the strike and let talks continue. This as Iran publicly says it has no plans to engage in talks with the U.S. Voters head to the polls tomorrow for another big primary Tuesday. Ballots will be cast in Michigan, Missouri, Kansas, Virginia, and Washington State. One of the key events is Michigan's Democratic U.S. Senate race pitting insurgent progressive Abdul El-Sayed against establishment candidate Congresswoman Haley Stevens. Scott Carr, NBC News Radio.
2: With a news update on WHTC Holland's Cool FM, I'm Gary Stevens. On the eve of tomorrow's statewide primary election came a virtual town hall by the Ottawa County Clerk's Office today, as Clerk Justin Roebuck, along with Election Supervisor Katie Bard, updated viewers on preparations for Election Day, including an overview of voter participation and operations during the just-completed 9-day early voting period, which ended yesterday. Participants had an opportunity to ask questions directly during the session, including clearing up misconceptions over the integrity of elections in the state, a matter brought up last month by President Trump in an address to the nation. That's something that Roebuck is fiercely defending.
3: Michigan has pretty robust systems in place. Can they be better? Yes. But I do think both things can be true at the same time. We've got to get better. And also, we can trust our system. We just have to continually invest in improving the process.
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4: Here's the updated forecast from WHTC.com. Lows dip down to about 60 tonight under mainly clear skies. Mainly sunny skies again tomorrow. Daytime highs approaching 81. Lows level off around 66 tomorrow night. I'm meteorologist Megan Mulford. Currently, it's 64 degrees.
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0: Hi, this is Gary Stevens. Tuesday on WHTC's Talk of the Town, we'll feel the zeal with Zeeland Mayor Rick Van Dorp and Matt Nyans, the manager of West Michigan Regional Airport, will be stopping by. 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
1: NBC News Radio, I'm Scott Carr. Crews continue to battle the massive wildfires in Spokane, Washington. Officials say more than 700 structures have been destroyed in the area, though the full extent of the damage is not yet known. The wildfires are 0% contained. Major General Gent Wells with the Washington State National Guard says the devastation from the fires is difficult to describe.
2: I've been to a lot of places around the world, and not so good places around the world, and I can tell you today that that's a war zone.
1: Spokane's primary election is on Tuesday. Officials say evacuees who don't have their ballots can get help at the Spokane County Elections Office. Voters can request replacement ballot packets in person. President Trump says Iran's reached out to the U.S. to stop a planned massive strike by the U.S. Speaking with reporters, the president said today he was urged by several countries, along with Iran, to hold off.
3: I don't want to use the word begging, but some were, in particular, Iran did not want to be hit. And they said, we want to talk. We want to talk about the Strait.
1: The president says he expects the Strait of Hormuz to be completely open by Tuesday. This as Iran publicly has said it has no plans to engage in talks with the U.S. Capital One Bank says it closed down several accounts in 2021 that were tied to President Trump and his businesses over concerns about money laundering. That from a recent court filing as lawyers for the bank asked a federal judge to dismiss a lawsuit from the president's trust over the closing of the accounts. Earlier this year, the president sued J.P. Morgan Chase for closing accounts and sought billions in damages. Microsoft is issuing a security warning about hotel Wi-Fi. The company says Russian hackers have been using phony sign-in pages to break into accounts and steal information. They say the operations involved a widespread compromise of Wi-Fi networks at hospitality-related companies. Scott Carr, NBC News Radio.
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1: NBC News Radio, I'm Scott Carr. Crews continue to battle the massive wildfires in Spokane, Washington. Officials now say more than 700 structures have been destroyed in the area, though the full extent of the damage is not yet known. National Guard Major General Gent Welch says the wildfires are 0% contained.
2: We're still in the fight. There's still a lot of stuff smoking. There's still a lot of danger. There's going to be a lot of questions about when can we get back. It's going to take some time.
1: President Trump says Iran's reached out to the U.S. to stop a planned massive strike. Trump told reporters at the White House many other Middle Eastern countries also called, urging Trump to hold off on the strikes and let talks continue. Microsoft has issued a security warning about hotel Wi-Fi. The company says members of a Russian espionage group are using phony sign-in pages to break into accounts and steal information. As a safer option, experts advise using your phone as a hotspot. Scott Carr, NBC News Radio.
3: With a news update on WHTC Holland's Cool FM, I'm Gary Stevens. Two long-standing bridge repair projects along U.S. 131 in Northeast Allegan County got underway today. Michigan Department of Transportation contractors began work on beam replacement and deck repair on both the 144th Avenue and the 146th Avenue spans over the freeway, as well as installing a new burial wall below. Both bridges were damaged by separate high-load truck slams late last year, and it took a while to garner the necessary materials for the project. Now, such delays are a way of life in the transportation industry today, according to Alex Doty with the Ottawa County Road Commission.
4: We've certainly seen that in work that we do and, you know, certain projects that have taken place where we're, you know, having something that we have planned to go in, but, oh, you know, we can't start it for a month or two because, like you said, there's a shortage of pipe or there's a shortage of, you know, material here and there. So it definitely holds you up, especially when you have a limited, construction season window as it is.
3: The $1.4 million project will necessitate lane closures and traffic shifts, with some short-term full closures and detours through the Thanksgiving holiday at the latest. 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
5: Here's the updated forecast from WHTC.com. Lows dip down to about 60 overnight under partly cloudy skies. Mainly clear skies Tuesday, daytime highs approaching 81. I'm meteorologist Jennifer Vujicic. Right now, 63.
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All you gotta do, honey, is kind of stand in one spot. Wiggle around just a little bit. And that's what you got. Yeah.

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But I wanna know for sure. 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
1: NBC News Radio, I'm Scott Carr. The massive wildfires in Spokane, Washington are being called one of the worst natural disasters that region's ever seen. Officials say more than 700 structures have been destroyed so far, but the full extent of damage is not yet known. The wildfires are 0% contained, as fire crews from 12 different states and even international partners are now arriving in the area to help battle the fires. President Trump says Iran reached out to the U.S. to stop a planned massive strike by the U.S. Speaking with reporters, the president said today many other Middle Eastern countries also called, urging him to hold off on the strike and let talks continue. The president said he expects the Strait of Hormuz to be completely open by Tuesday. In New Jersey, the governor there is saying the death of a second person inside a controversial ICE detention center is a reminder of why it should be closed.
2: Governor Mikey Sherrill says she's deeply disturbed by the death of a 41-year-old Salvadoran detainee inside Newark's Delaney Hall Detention Center. Sherrill also bashed the use of private, for-profit prisons, which Delaney and the proposed ICE center in Roxbury both are. And referencing claims of inhumane conditions at Delaney, the governor also pledged to use every legal tool at her disposal to, quote, protect the rights of those being held at the facility. In New Jersey, I'm Andrew Whitman.
1: Another big primary day is set for Tuesday. Ballots are being cast in Michigan, Missouri, Kansas, Virginia, and Washington State. Michigan's Democratic U.S. Senate race is the main event, pitting insurgent progressive Abdul El-Sayed against establishment-backed Congresswoman Haley Stevens. That race has divided the party, with fears within the DNC that an El-Sayed victory would pull the party further left, hurting their chances of regaining control of the House and or Senate. Officials in Spokane say evacuees who don't have their ballots can get help at the Spokane County Elections Office. Scott Carr, NBC News Radio.
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0: Today's WHTC Morning News, your Consumers Energy Update. Hearing voices, State Senate candidate Chris Kleinjans, the Garden Party from DeBrine Seat, and more. 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
1: NBC News Radio, I'm Scott Carr. The massive wildfires in Spokane, Washington are being called one of the worst natural disasters that region's ever seen. Officials say more than 700 structures have been destroyed so far, but the full extent of the damage is not yet known. The wildfires are 0% contained. President Trump says Iran's been reaching out to the U.S. to stop a planned massive strike by the U.S. Speaking with reporters at the White House, Trump said other Middle Eastern countries have also called, urging him to hold off on the strike and let talks continue. This as Iran publicly says it has no plans to engage in talks with the U.S. Voters head to the polls tomorrow for another big primary Tuesday. Ballots will be cast in Michigan, Missouri, Kansas, Virginia, and Washington State. One of the key events is Michigan's Democratic U.S. Senate race pitting insurgent progressive Abdul El-Sayed against establishment candidate Congresswoman Haley Stevens. Scott Carr, NBC News Radio.
2: Here's the updated forecast from WHTC.com. Partly cloudy skies overnight with lows around 59. Mainly clear skies Tuesday, highs level off around 81. Lows dip down to about 66 Tuesday night, mainly clear. I'm meteorologist Paul Trombley. Currently 61.
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1: NBC News Radio, I'm Tammy Trujillo. Washington Governor Bob Ferguson says FEMA is sending resources to help residents of Spokane with several huge wildfires ahead of official approval from the president.
2: I spoke to the president about what's going on. I spoke in pretty clear fashion about how dire the situation is. He understands that.
1: FEMA's approval is expected, so the resources are moving now. Ferguson's declared emergencies in six counties and on three tribal reservations that are affected by the fires. Around 700 homes and other structures have already been damaged or destroyed. President Trump says Iran reached out to the U.S. to stop a planned massive strike. Speaking to reporters at the White House on Monday, Trump said many other Middle Eastern countries called, along with Iran, and urged him to hold off the strike.
3: I don't want to use the word begging, but some were, in particular, Iran did not want to be hit. And they said, we want to talk. We want to talk about the strait.
1: The president said he expects the Strait of Hormuz to be completely open by Tuesday, while talks to make sure Iran doesn't have a nuclear weapon continue. At the same time, Iran publicly says it has no plans to engage in talks with the U.S. Capital One says it closed several accounts tied to the president and his businesses in 2021 over concerns about money laundering. That's according to a recent court filing. It comes as lawyers for the bank asked a federal judge to dismiss a lawsuit from the president's trust over the closing of the accounts. Trump has accused major financial institutions of debanking him and other conservatives because of their political views. Earlier this year, the president sued J.P. Morgan Chase for closing accounts and sought billions of dollars in damages. The Met Gala theme has been announced. The theme for the 2027 star-studded event is John Galliano Horizons. This marks only the third time a living designer has been the focus of the exhibit. The hosts for the event haven't been announced yet. The 2027 Met Gala is set for May 3rd. 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
1: NBC News Radio, I'm Tammy Trujillo. A man from Spokane with a prior manslaughter conviction's under arrest in connection with the largest of three regional wildfires that have displaced thousands and destroyed hundreds of structures. Sheriff John Nowell says Aaron Farinacci was taken into custody after a judge approved a warrant alleging first-degree arson. His arrest follows a witness report describing a man near the Old Trails fire shortly before it ignited on Saturday. President Trump says Iran reached out to the U.S. to stop a massive planned strike. Speaking to reporters on Monday, Trump said many other Middle East countries called, along with Iran, and urged him to hold off on the strike and let talks continue. His comments come as Iran publicly says it has no plans to engage in talks with the U.S. Microsoft is warning about hotel Wi-Fi. It says Russian hackers are using phony sign-in pages to break into accounts. Experts advise using your phone as a hotspot as a safer option. Tammy Trujillo, NBC News Radio.
2: Here's the updated forecast from WHTC.com. Lows dip down to about 60 overnight under partly cloudy skies. High temperatures reach up to 81 Tuesday, mainly sunny skies. Lows dip down to about 66 Tuesday night, mainly clear skies. I'm meteorologist Megan Mulford. Right now, it's 59 degrees.
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0: understand it. 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
1: NBC News Radio, I'm Tammy Trujillo. A Spokane man with a prior manslaughter conviction is under arrest in connection with the largest of three regional wildfires that have displaced thousands and destroyed hundreds of structures. Sheriff John Nowell says Aaron Farinacci was taken into custody without incident after a judge approved a warrant alleging first-degree arson.
2: About 5 p.m. this afternoon, we executed an arrest warrant and search warrant in the city of Spokane, and we took 37-year-old Aaron Farinacci, a convicted felon, into custody on a single charge of arson in the first degree.
1: His arrest followed a witness report describing a man near where the Old Trails fire ignited Saturday. Washington Governor Bob Ferguson has declared a statewide emergency. President Trump says Iran reached out to the U.S. to stop a planned massive strike. Speaking to reporters on Monday, Trump said many other Middle East countries called and urged him to hold off on the strike and let talks continue. His comments come as Iran publicly says it has no plans to engage in talks with the U.S. Voters head to the polls on Tuesday for another big primary election day. Scott Carr has details.
3: Ballots are being cast in Michigan, Missouri, Kansas, Virginia, and Washington State. One of the highest profile races is between Democrats in Michigan for the U.S. Senate race there, pitting insurgent progressive Abdul El-Sayed against the establishment-backed Congresswoman Haley Stevens. That race has divided the party somewhat, with fears within the DNC that an El-Sayed victory could pull the party further left and hurt their midterm election hopes to regain control of the House and or Senate. I'm Scott Carr in Washington.
1: Microsoft out with a security warning about hotel Wi-Fi. The company says Russian hackers are using phony sign-in pages to break into accounts. It says the scheme involves a widespread compromise of Wi-Fi networks at hospitality-related organizations. Experts advise using your phone as a hotspot as a safer option. 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
2: NBC News Radio, I'm Tammy Trujillo. A Spokane, Washington man with a prior manslaughter conviction under arrest in connection with the largest of three regional wildfires that have displaced thousands and destroyed hundreds of structures. Sheriff John Knowles says Aaron Farinacci was taken into custody after a judge approved a warrant alleging first-degree arson. His arrest followed a witness report describing a man near the Old Trails fire shortly before it ignited on Saturday. Millions of Americans in the Southwest are dealing with a brutal heat wave. Extreme heat warnings are in effect for parts of Arizona, California, Nevada, and Utah, where triple digits are expected. Phoenix could see temperatures as high as 116 through Wednesday. The MLB trade deadline didn't disappoint. ESPN reports the Phillies swung big with the acquisition of three-time batting champ Luis Arraez from the Giants, while the Red Sox traded for all-star catcher Adley Rutschman from the Orioles and sent struggling youngster Marcelo Meyer to San Francisco for reliever Eric Miller. Tammy Trujillo, NBC News Radio.
3: Here's the updated forecast from WHTC.com. Lows dip down to about 60 overnight under mainly clear skies. Mainly clear skies again Tuesday. Daytime highs approaching 82. I'm meteorologist Jennifer Wojcicki. Currently, it's 61 degrees.
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1: NBC News Radio, I'm Tammy Trujillo. A man from Spokane, Washington, with a prior manslaughter conviction, is under arrest in connection with the largest of three regional wildfires that have displaced thousands and destroyed hundreds of structures. Sheriff John Knowles says Aaron Farinacci was taken into custody after a judge approved a warrant alleging first-degree arson.
2: About 5 p.m. this afternoon, we executed an arrest warrant and search warrant in the city of Spokane, and we took 37-year-old Aaron Farinacci, a convicted felon, into custody on a single charge of arson in the first degree.
1: The arrest follows a witness report describing a man near the Old Trails fire shortly before it ignited on Saturday. The witness said the man was looking into the trees, then crouched near roadside grass, and finally walked away appearing very nervous. Washington Governor Bob Ferguson has declared a statewide emergency. Millions of Americans in the Southwest are dealing with a brutal heat wave. Extreme heat warnings are in effect for parts of Arizona, California, Nevada, and Utah, where triple digits are expected. Phoenix could top the list with highs between 109 and 116 through Wednesday. Police in Idaho believe armed bystanders kept a mass shooting from being an even bigger tragedy. That story from Rory O'Neill.
3: The shooting spree at an In-N-Out Burger in Twin Falls could have been much worse if an armed Good Samaritan and an off-duty state trooper didn't intervene. That's the opinion of the local police chief, who says the bystanders opened fire on the shooter, helping to drive him away from the scene. The 24-year-old gunman used an assault-style weapon to kill three people and injure seven more before taking his own life. I'm Rory O'Neill.
1: The MLB trade deadline didn't disappoint. ESPN reports the Phillies swung big with the acquisition of three-time batting champ Luis Arraez from the Giants. Elsewhere, the Red Sox traded for All-Star catcher Adley Rutschman from the Orioles and sent struggling youngster Marcelo Meyer to San Francisco for reliever Eric Miller. 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

Hi, this is Gary Stevens. 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

0: A leftover piece of a SpaceX rocket is expected to crash into the moon on Wednesday at about 5,400 miles an hour. Scientists say the 5-ton Falcon 9 rocket upper stage will strike near Einstein Crater, carving out a new crater and sending a plume of dust and debris into space. Researchers hope the impact will provide data on lunar geology and the effects of space debris. Tammy Trujillo, NBC News Radio.
1: Here's the updated forecast from WHTC.com. Lows level off around 60 overnight under mainly clear skies. Highs level off around 82 Tuesday, mainly sunny skies. Lows around 66 Tuesday night, partly cloudy. I'm meteorologist Paul Frombly. Right now, it's 61 degrees.
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1: NBC News Radio, I'm Tammy Trujillo. Fire crews from 12 different states and even international partners are descending upon Spokane, Washington to help battle several devastating wildfires. Mark Mayfield reports.
2: At last count, more than 4,000 personnel have been dispatched. California sent well over 100 personnel. Fire management specialists from Australia and New Zealand have traveled to eastern Washington to provide operational support. I'm Mark Mayfield.
1: Officials say more than 700 structures have been destroyed in the Spokane area. Monday evening, a man with a prior manslaughter conviction was arrested in connection with the largest of three of those regional fires. President Trump is headed west this week to raise money and talk about what he's done for the economy. He'll be in California today for a regional national committee dinner at Trump National Golf Club, Los Angeles. He's expected to compare his policies to those of Democrats like California Governor Gavin Newsom, who, according to a White House spokesperson, keeps raising taxes, invites rampant fraud in taxpayer-funded programs, and protects illegal immigrant drug dealers, rapists, and murderers. On Wednesday, the president travels to Las Vegas and the Red Rock Casino to talk about the economy. The State Department has told Congress it plans to close consulates in several countries. According to Reuters, the move is a rare one and will impact Canada, Japan, Indonesia, Cameroon, and Grenada. While the Trump administration has pursued the downsizing of some federal agencies as part of cost-cutting measures, there are foreign policy and national security officials who worry about reducing the nation's democratic presence abroad, saying it could open up more doors for adversaries like Russia and China. There's still no Powerball jackpot winner. Nobody matched all six numbers in Monday night's drawing, so that grand prize jumps to an estimated $786 million. The cash option on that, almost $342 million. The next drawing is set for Wednesday night. The tickets are $2 each, with the odds of hitting that jackpot roughly 1 in 292 million. 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
1: NBC News Radio, I'm Mark Mayfield. A Spokane, Washington man with a previous manslaughter conviction has been arrested in connection with the region's largest wildfire. Authorities say Aaron Farinacci was taken into custody on suspicion of first-degree arson. Microsoft is issuing a security warning about hotel Wi-Fi. Scott Carr explains.
2: Microsoft officials say Russian hackers with a Russian espionage group are using phony sign-in pages to steal information and record keystrokes. They say hackers tamper with public Wi-Fi equipment and captive portals to show fake Microsoft 365 login pages. Experts advise using your phone as a hotspot as a safer option. I'm Scott Carr.
1: And the first deaths linked to the cyclosporiasis outbreak have been reported in Michigan. State officials said the two people who died after contracting the illness had significant underlying health issues. Mark Mayfield, NBC News Radio.
3: Here's the updated forecast from WHTC.com. Lows dip down to about 60 overnight under mainly clear skies. Mainly sunny skies again Tuesday. Daytime highs approaching 82. Partly cloudy Tuesday night. Lows around 66. I'm meteorologist Megan Mulford. Right now, it's 61 degrees.
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1: NBC News Radio, I'm Mark Mayfield. A Spokane, Washington man with a prior manslaughter conviction is under arrest in connection with the largest of three regional wildfires that have displaced thousands and destroyed hundreds of structures. Sheriff John Knoll says Aaron Farinacci was taken into custody without incident.
2: We took 37-year-old Aaron Farinacci, a convicted felon, into custody on a single charge of arson in the first degree.
1: Farinacci is being held on $1 million bond. His arrest followed a witness report describing a man near the Old Trails fire shortly before it ignited on Saturday. Officials said more than 700 structures have been destroyed in the area, but the full extent of the damage is not yet known. Washington Governor Bob Ferguson has already declared a statewide emergency. Amazon is sending a wildlife relief supply pack to Spokane. There are 26,000 items, including air purifiers, masks, diapers, hygiene kits, gloves, boots, and hydration packs. The package is expected to arrive today. Amazon has a large distribution warehouse in Spokane. Voters head to the polls Tuesday for another big primary election day in the U.S. Scott Carr has more.
3: Ballots are being cast in Michigan, Missouri, Kansas, Virginia, and Washington State. One of the highest profile races is between Democrats in Michigan for the U.S. Senate race there, pitting insurgent progressive Abdul El-Sayed against the establishment-backed Congresswoman Haley Stevens. That race has divided the party somewhat, with fears within the DNC that an El-Sayed victory could pull the party further left and hurt their midterm election hopes to regain control of the House and or Senate. I'm Scott Carr in Washington.
1: And the first deaths linked to the cyclosporiasis outbreak have been reported in Michigan. State officials said the two people who died after contracting the illness had significant underlying health conditions. Cases have been reported in 45 states. 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

0: Hi, it's Dan Evans. Coming up on Tuesday's WHTC Morning News, your Consumers Energy Update. Hearing voices, State Senate candidate Chris Kleinjans, the Garden Party from DeBrine Seat, and more. 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
1: NBC News Radio, I'm Mark Mayfield. A man linked to one of the wildfires threatening Spokane, Washington, will be in court this morning. Aaron Farinacci was arrested by a SWAT team yesterday after a witness said he saw him acting suspiciously near where one of the fires started on Saturday. Today we celebrate three great things, one you may like more than the others. Bree Tennis explains.
2: Today is National Coast Guard Day, celebrating 236 years of keeping our waterways safe as a floating branch of the military. Also, today is National Night Out, a coast-to-coast community-building event with law enforcement. Look for local gatherings. And the final day we're celebrating is National Chocolate Chip Cookie Day, maybe the best day ever. And no judgment if you celebrate the other 2 days with a cookie in hand. I'm Bree Tennis.
1: And Microsoft is warning about hotel Wi-Fi. The company says Russian hackers are using phony sign-in pages to break into accounts. Mark Mayfield, NBC News Radio.
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4: Here's the updated forecast from WHTC.com. Daytime highs approaching 82. Today, under mainly sunny skies. Lows level off around 66. Tonight, partly cloudy skies. I'm meteorologist Jennifer Vujicic-Ski. Currently 63.
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some of y'all never been down south too much, I'm going to tell you a little bit about this so that you understand what I'm talking about. Down there we have a plant that grows out in the woods and the fields. Looks something like a turnip green. 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
1: NBC News Radio, I'm Mark Mayfield. A Spokane, Washington man with a prior manslaughter conviction is under arrest in connection with the largest of three regional wildfires that have displaced thousands and destroyed hundreds of structures. Sheriff John Knowles says Aaron Farinacci was taken into custody without incident.
2: We took 37-year-old Aaron Farinacci, a convicted felon, into custody on a single charge of arson in the first degree.
1: Farinacci is being held on $1 million bond. His arrest followed a witness report describing a man near the Old Trails fire shortly before it ignited on Saturday. Officials said more than 700 structures have been destroyed in the area, but the full extent of the damage is not yet known. Washington Governor Bob Ferguson has already declared a statewide emergency. Amazon is sending a wildlife relief supply pack to Spokane. There are 26,000 items, including air purifiers, masks, diapers, hygiene kits, gloves, boots, and hydration packs. The package is expected to arrive today. Amazon has a large distribution warehouse in Spokane. Voters head to the polls Tuesday for another big primary election day in the U.S. Scott Carr has more.
3: Ballots are being cast in Michigan, Missouri, Kansas, Virginia, and Washington State. One of the highest profile races is between Democrats in Michigan for the U.S. Senate race there, pitting insurgent progressive Abdul El-Sayed against the establishment-backed Congresswoman Haley Stevens. That race has divided the party somewhat, with fears within the DNC that an El-Sayed victory could pull the party further left and hurt their midterm election hopes to regain control of the House and or Senate. I'm Scott Carr in Washington.
1: And the first deaths linked to the cyclosporiasis outbreak have been reported in Michigan. State officials said the two people who died after contracting the illness had significant underlying health conditions. Cases have been reported in 45 states. 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
6: President Trump says he looks forward to Todd Blanche being confirmed as the next attorney general. Trump's pick to head the DOJ was stalled by two Republican senators who wanted Blanche to issue a formal order terminating the so-called anti-weaponization fund.
7: He's going to do a great job. Everybody knows it. And I understand there's been a sign-off, but I don't know what they agreed. I think Todd Blanche agreed to reconfirm things that he's already said.
6: That was done on Sunday, and Trump told reporters on Monday he's not aware of the deal specifics, but Blanche will be a great AG, according to the president. The $1.8 billion fund would have been used to compensate January 6 defendants and others who say they were targeted by the Justice Department. Savannah Guthrie is renewing her plea for answers 6 months after the disappearance of her mother, Nancy Guthrie, from her southern Arizona home. Liz Kreutz reports the Today Show host has posted a new message on social media.
8: Savannah, again turning to the public. Someone recognizes the writing in the ransom demand notes. Someone has noticed something different, strange, troubling, or just unusual, perhaps with someone they deeply love. Perhaps they are afraid to come forward. Perhaps they are conflicted.
6: In her post, Guthrie says she and her family members are begging for help and that their hearts are in ruins. Amazon continues to rise after its market value topped $3 trillion for the first time. Tammy Trujillo with more.
9: Shares hit a record high on Monday, rising about 4% after the company reported its second quarter earnings, fueled by a major growth in its cloud computing business and increasing demand for artificial intelligence services. Amazon Web Services brought in more than $42 billion in revenue, beating Wall Street expectations and highlighting the continued AI boom across the tech industry. Amazon reportedly plans to increase its spending on AI infrastructure.
6: Michael Kastner, NBC News Radio.
10: With a news update on WHTC Holland's Cool FM, I'm Gary Stevens. Although many voters have already submitted ballots, either by absentee or during a 9-day early voting period, which expired this past Sunday, many more may be heading to the polls today for primary election day in Michigan. Headlining the statewide ballot are contested races for party nominations. Governor Jocelyn Benson and Chris Swanson, Democrat. John James and Perry Johnson, Republican. And for U.S. Senator Abdul El-Sayed and Haley Stevens, Democrat. Along the Lakeshore, contested races for party nominations include 20th State Senate, Curtis Clark, Kenny Clevenger, and Chris Moratis, a Republican. 31st State Senate, Kevin Moss, Michael Markey Jr., and John Wetzel, Republican. And 89th State House, Patrick Kapaga and Joe Moss, Republican. As for ballot proposals, Ottawa County Mental Health Renewal and Restoration, 0.3 mil, 10 years. Ottawa County Parks and Open Space Renewal and Restoration, a third of a mil, over 10 years. And Allegan County Senior Citizen Services Renewal, almost a half mil, over 4 years. Polls are open from 7 a.m. to 8 p.m. across the state. A further look at contested races and ballot questions are in this story at WHTC.com. Fuel prices continue to stay in the proverbial stratosphere along the lakeshore and across the state. AAA of Michigan's daily canvassing of stations had an average of $4.32 per gallon as of dawn this morning, which is 23 cents above the national mean. This is 3 pennies less than yesterday, but 12 cents higher than last week, 34 cents more than a month ago, and a whopping $1.19 above what was seen on marquees at this time in 2025. Adrian Woodland with the Auto Club Group in Dearborn cites several factors for this.
11: Crude oil is back up. It's back trading into about the mid to high $80 a barrel, which at one point crude oil, at least a couple of weeks ago, had been down to the low 70s. So that's definitely a big difference. And we're also still in the midst of the busy summer travel season. As well as there were a couple of kind of small level refinery issues here in the upper Midwest. So it's a lot of different things going on, you know, to push the pump prices higher.
10: Along the Lakeshore, gas is running at $4.24 in Ottawa County, a penny more than Allegan County, 7 cents above that of Kent County, but is 11 cents below that of Muskegon County. The first deaths linked to the cyclosporiasis outbreak have been reported in Michigan. State officials said the two people who died after contracting an illness had significant underlying health conditions that may have been impacted by cyclosporiasis and dehydration. The outbreak of the illness in Michigan and 9 other states has been linked to lettuce from Taylor Farms served at Taco Bell. Michigan has reported more than 11,000 cases of the illness. Cases have been reported in 45 states. The Detroit Tigers take on the Mariners in Seattle tonight. Coverage begins at 9:15 p.m. on WHTC, Holland's Cool FM. 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
14: 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Happy Tuesday. It's 6:09 WHTC Morning News on Holland's Cool FM. Checking traffic and weather together for the first time on this Tuesday. US 31 showing light volume, just minor slowdowns as you travel through Holland so far this morning. Anytime you do see a traffic incident, please share that information with me at 616-395-1450. 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Sunny again today, another nice one, 82. Partly cloudy, 65 tonight. Tomorrow, Wednesday, mostly cloudy, expecting showers and storms, 78. Then mostly cloudy on Thursday with morning showers, 77. Mostly clear right now, 63 in Zealand and Holland. The latest news, weather, and sports is available anytime at WHTC.com.
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14: Oh, yes, good morning and welcome in. 6:12 now, it's WHTC Morning News on Holland's Cool FM. I hope you are well on this Tuesday morning. Here we are, the fourth day of August, of course, the year 2026. It's WHTC Morning News on Holland's Cool FM. Yeah, we're ready to pass along the latest news and weather, sports, traffic, information, entertainment, couple of tunes. Get your day started here, keeping you up to date and informed on this fourth day of August. Yep, Dan Evans here, Gary Stevens in our newsroom. A busy day. We'll get to it after we refresh you on the weather. Today looking fabulous, 82 with sunshine, expecting some rain tomorrow. I guess most would say, hey, we need it, but a nice day today, a wet one tomorrow, and then this seems to be clearing out by Thursday. Again, mostly clear right now, a nice Tuesday morning on the way, 63 in Zealand, 63 in Holland, and our official sunrise this morning coming up at 6:38, our sunset still after 9 o'clock. 9:01, our sunset today. Yep, Dan Evans, and a lot going on, as I mentioned, but to look back to yesterday, I feel like I had a record-breaking busy afternoon, you know, did work and went home, took my dog to the vet. Now, no big deal. He just needed, as they call it, a mani-pedi. Now, he just needed his nails trimmed, and he does not allow us to do that. Then took some recycles back, picked up groceries, mowed the lawn, fed the dog, cooked dinner, made today's lunch. It was a busy afternoon.
0: But that makes time fly here. Today, Tuesday, primary election day, of course, takes our main headline, I guess. And a lot of Michigan voters have already cast their ballots. Gary talked about it at the top of the hour news, either absentee or during the state's 9-day early voting period. That ended Sunday. But plenty more are expected to head to the polls today for a primary election day. Of course, at the top of the state, atop that is of the statewide ballot, are contested races for party nominations for governor. As Gary mentioned, Democrats Jocelyn Benson and Chris Swanson, Republicans John James and Perry Johnson. So lots to vote for and lots going on. We'll get updated throughout the morning and throughout the day with Gary and his newscast. But I guess bottom line is, if you haven't voted, today's the day to do it. Get out there and vote. It's also National Night Out today. Yeah, join us tonight at Collin Park from 5:30 to 8 o'clock. National Night Out, of course, an annual community building campaign that promotes police community partnerships and neighboring camaraderie. That's their mission statement there. National Night Out, it's been a long-standing tradition for the city of Holland here, and residents, neighbors, everybody encouraged to come down to Collin Park for an evening of family-friendly fun tonight. As you get to know the police officers, there'll be firefighters. You can connect with various local nonprofit organizations as well. Always looking for a good turnout, and hope to have one again tonight. National Night Out at Collin Park, 5:30 to 8 o'clock. And even some neighborhoods, I know, too, still have some National Night Out activities. I mentioned this yesterday. I want to make sure you remember the annual back-to-school community giveaway is this Thursday, 5 to 7 at Holland Civic Center Place. Area families invited to receive free backpacks and school supplies for K through 12 students. There'll be a lot more going on, too, that back-to-school community giveaway. Holland Civic Center Place this Thursday, so 5 to 7. You can take that in as well. All right, other news, you know, the old who wants to be a millionaire, who wants to be a billionaire, I guess. I mean, either which way, there's still no Powerball jackpot winner. Nobody matched all six numbers in last night's drawing, so the grand prize jumps to an estimated, take a breath, $786 million, the cash option on that. Almost $342 million. What are you going to do with all that money? The next drawing is tomorrow night. Tickets are $2 each, with the odds of hitting the jackpot roughly 1 in 292 million. Buying a dream there. Good luck with that. Our Tigers continue their 9-game road stand tonight. They visit the Seattle Mariners for a 3-game series. Of course, they're out on the West Coast. It's a late one for us on the East Coast. 9:15 is our East Coast broadcast time tonight for the Tigers at Seattle, taking on the Mariners. All right, let's move on here to our Sunrise Smile. I like this one today. Since today is National Chocolate Chip Cookie Day, here's Jerry Seinfeld on the cereal that was basically made up of them and the timeline of when the breakdown on sugary cereals began.
1: Okay, parents for some reason had no idea or no interest that there's no food in any of this. And it was great until the Cookie Crisp people came along and blew the lid off of the whole wreck. So always somebody pushes a good thing just a little too far. Cookie Crisp. If you don't know what this is a cereal. It's not like cookies. It is cookies. This is your breakfast. A bowl of chocolate chip cookies. This cereal should have been called the hell with everything. Ice cream for lunch, cake for dinner, bacon and cigarettes in between. That's the Cookie Crisp total health plan.
0: All right. A way to celebrate National Chocolate Chip Cookie Day, I guess, at breakfast. Thanks, Jerry. Coming up this morning on WHTC Morning News, we have Paul Harvey with the rest of this story. About 6:25 this morning, your consumer's energy update planned for 7:13 this morning. Of course, hearing voices with Scott Watson, 7:40. We'll check in with State Senate candidate Chris Kleinjans in our 8 o'clock hour, along with the Garden Party with Caleb Holzman from DeBrine Seed. As usual, we do have all that big old family-sized bag of chips.
14: 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Locations in Holland, Zeeland, and Hamilton.
2: When the dust settled, nearly 50 deals were made at baseball's trade deadline. Among the top moves, the Red Sox snagged all-star catcher Adley Rutschman from the Orioles. The Cubs picked up pitcher Clay Holmes from the Mets. And after the deal for Tarek Skubal, the Dodgers added another pitcher, getting Chris Bubich from the Royals. Among the big sellers at the deadline were the Giants. Top players like batting champ Luis Arraez was dealt to the Phillies. Pitcher Robbie Ray goes to the Padres. And slugger Elio Ramos to the Yankees. Manager Tony Vitello.
3: Chaotic. This is a long day, a little bit fatiguing on the voice and everything else, but it's certainly part of the deal. And all we can do is move forward. It'd be great to keep some of those relationships.
2: The Giants played and won after all those deals, beating the Rangers 5-1. NFL news, Bears safety Kobe Bryant suffers a hyperextended knee injury that will sideline him 8 to 10 weeks. And Pro Bowl receiver A.J. Brown suffered a dislocated thumb at Patriots camp, but has continued to practice. I'm Matt McCoy.
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14: 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Waking up to mostly clear skies, 63 currently in Zeeland. 63 as well in Holland, sunshine and 82 degrees today. Maybe you saw Spider-Man, the new one, over the weekend. Spider-Man Brand New Day has surpassed Avengers Endgame for the biggest domestic opening weekend of all time.
5: The fourth film in the Tom Holland-led franchise brought in a massive $360 million in its debut, moving past Endgame's $357 million. Brand New Day has brought in a global total of $932 million and is expected to eclipse $1 billion sometime this week.
22: Hi, my name is Peter Parker. I have something to tell you that's going to sound crazy.
5: Meanwhile, the combination of Spider-Man's historic weekend and the Odyssey's third weekend haul of $51 million has led to the biggest domestic box office weekend ever set by Endgame in 2019. I'm Scott Carr.
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0: 6:24 on your Tuesday morning, Paul Harvey has the rest of the story. Actually, Junior is in this morning. 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
0: Now, the rest of the story. Future sociologists inevitably will judge our right-now world, at least in part, by our product advertising. Then one wonders, what will tomorrow say about today's ads, which sometimes literally sell soap with sex? And what about cigarette ads? I have before me a cross-section of cigarette advertising from roughly 50 years ago, representing five tobacco companies. Compared to current ads, they are mostly straightforward, hard sell. P. Lorillard Company's biggest item was Kent cigarettes, boasting the trademarked Micronite filter. Those were the days before even the filter itself was condemned for containing asbestos. Anyway, pictured in the ad is a man's hand reaching into a fishbowl filled with various cigarettes, a simple admonition against choosing your brand at random. The ad makes vague allusions to impartial scientific tests which prove that Kent had less tar, less nicotine than any other cigarette. That was also before the tobacco companies regularly listed those factors. The ad says, quote, "This filter is made of a filtering material so efficient it has been used to purify the air in atomic energy plants of microscopic impurities." Another ad, this one by Liggett and Myers for Chesterfield cigarettes, takes the fine tobaccos approach. The ad says there are six types of homegrown tobaccos that are best for cigarettes. Then the types are listed by their official agricultural designations. Chesterfield combines all of those tobaccos with aromatic Turkish tobacco, it says. And there is a photograph of tobacco being sold at auction. In another ad, Brown and Williamson praises their Cool cigarette for its soothing effect on the nose and throat. The ad states that of 2,000 men and women surveyed, 83% said their mouths felt cooler and their throats clearer. Again, the hard sell, appealing on the basis of supposed merit versus subliminal promises. R.J. Reynolds' ad for Camel recommends, quote, "gifts for your friends and relatives in military service. Here's the one sure to delight them, cigarettes." The ad goes on to explain that based on actual sales records in post exchanges and canteens, the Army, the Navy, the Marine Corps, and the Coast Guard prefer Camel. Oh, and here's an ad you won't see today. Quote, "Eyewitness reports,
1: doctors who have tested Philip Morris cigarettes on their own patients and made their own observations are the best friends Philip Morris has. It is one thing to read results in a published research, quite another to see with your own eyes how irritation of the nose and throat due to smoking diminishes on changing to Philip Morris. May we suggest that you make your own tests, end quote. So, how harshly the future will judge us based on our right now advertising of who knows what is the future's to decide. But we have a glimpse into that someday by considering our not-too-distant past. You see, the cigarette advertisements we just revisited, including the armed forces love Camels, and cools are kind to the nose and throat, and doctors recommend Philip Morris cigarettes after testing them on their own patients. Those ads were all published during or before 1953 in the official journal of the American Medical Association. Now, you know the rest of the story.
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0: Good morning. Happy Tuesday. Here we are, the fourth day of August. WHTC Morning News on Holland's Cool FM. 6:30 now, half past 6 o'clock. Dan Evans here with Gary Stevens. We do have mostly clear skies right now, 63 in Zealand and Holland. Weather details on the way. Coming up in your next half hour of WHTC Morning News, your NBC News update, right around the corner, that is, followed by local news headlines, local sports with Gary, Chris Conley on this day, Outdoor Magazine Minute from Mike Avery, and Farm News, Michigan Ag Now, and Rusty Halverson, all coming up after your NBC News update.
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10: A man linked to one of the wildfires threatening Spokane, Washington, will be in court this morning. Aaron Farinacci was arrested by a SWAT team yesterday after a witness said he saw him acting suspiciously near where one of the fires started on Saturday. Today we celebrate three great things. One you may like more than the others. Retennis explains.
11: Today is National Coast Guard Day, celebrating 236 years of keeping our waterways safe as a floating branch of the military. Also, today is National Night Out, a coast-to-coast community-building event with law enforcement. Look for local gatherings. And the final day we're celebrating is National Chocolate Chip Cookie Day, maybe the best day ever. And no judgment if you celebrate the other 2 days with a cookie in hand. I'm Bree Tennis.
10: And Microsoft is warning about hotel Wi-Fi. The company says Russian hackers are using phony sign-in pages to break into accounts. Mark Mayfield, NBC News Radio.
12: Good morning. I'm Gary Stevens in the WHTC newsroom, and these are some of the stories we're following for you. The Ottawa County Board won't be meeting for long this morning. In Michigan, the first Tuesday in August is primary election day. Around the country, it's National Night Out. And a man has been sentenced up to 4 decades in prison after pleading guilty to assault with intent to murder in a December 2024 incident in Kalamazoo. Details on these stories on WHTC News, following NBC News at the top of the hour.
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0: 6:32 on your Tuesday morning, WHTC Morning News on Holland's Cool FM, taking a quick check of traffic and weather together. US 31 showing a minor slowdown, so just very light volume now as you make your way north and south through Holland's Chicago Drive, looking good. Let's check your weather from WHTC.com. Sunny today, a high 82. Get out there and enjoy it. Partly cloudy, 65 tonight. Mostly cloudy tomorrow. We're expecting showers and storms in a high 78. Thursday, mostly cloudy. Morning showers, 77. Mostly clear currently, 63 in Zealand, 63 in Holland. 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
14: 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Well, imagine attending a concert and then getting a cruise.
18: Cold beer on a Friday night. A pair of jeans that fit just right.
14: Yeah, apparently fans of Zac Brown Band's Boston concert over the weekend will be going on free vacations. Thanks to the band, all 37,000 people in attendance at Sunday's Fenway Park show were gifted a free cruise by Zac Brown himself. Amazing, the trips for two aboard the Margaritaville at sea are valued at nearly $40 million in total. Apparently, Zac can afford it because he said he did the giveaway to thank his fans for selling out 15 consecutive concerts at the iconic ballpark. That is a Fenway Park record.
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3: It is 6:41 on your Tuesday morning. Right now.

0: Super Bowl with the team of the 82 season, as well as its Super Bowl MVP award. Academy Award winning actor and screenwriter Billy Bob Thornton, 71 today, won that Oscar for writing the film Sling Blade. Former U.S. Attorney General Alberto Gonzalez, 71. He was the first Hispanic to serve as White House counsel. Track and field Hall of Famer Mary Decker, 68. The record-setting runner was the first woman to hold every American record from 800 meters to 10,000 meters. The former President of the United States, Barack Obama, 65 today. A member of the Democratic Party, he was the first African-American to be elected to the presidency. Finally, NASCAR champion Jeff Gordon is 55. He raced full-time from 93 to 2015, driving the number 24 Chevrolet for Hendrick Motorsports in the former NASCAR Winston Cup Series and Sprint Cup Series. Coming up to 6:43, WHDC Morning News on Holland's Cool FM. 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
1: 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Michael Busch and Carson Kelly each had a homer and three RBI, backing the pitching of Matthew Boyd and powering the Cubs past the visiting Los Angeles Dodgers last night 10-5.
2: 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And, you know, ideally, you know, I don't give up a three spot in the first inning to Edmund, but, you know, sometimes that happens. And our guys responded right away.
1: The series at Wrigley Field in Chicago continues this evening. Idle last night, the Chicago White Sox meet the Red Sox in Boston this evening. Idle last night, the West Michigan Whitecaps take on the Tin Caps in Fort Wayne this evening. That's a look at sports. I'm Gary Stevens.
0: Brian Spencer brings you What's New Around Holland, daily at 10:25. 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
7: Today's story is about Louis Armstrong, legendary trumpet player and one of the founding figures of American jazz. His father abandoned him as a child. He quit school by the fourth grade, and at age 11, he was on the streets of New Orleans, performing on corners with a group of other boys. If they didn't get enough money that day, they would sleep in an alleyway. A family of Lithuanian Jews took him in. At first, young Louis thought he was hired as a houseboy. He was surprised when he got to eat dinner with the family instead of serving them the meal. He was surprised that Jews faced discrimination, too.

0: was something he had never thought of before. And the Komarovsky family gave young Lewis two gifts that we know of. A Star of David pendant on a small chain. He would wear it for the rest of his life. And a loan to buy his first trumpet. Louis Armstrong, born on this day, August 4th, 1901. And on this day, remember that acts of kindness can have an impact that lasts a lifetime. I'm Chris Conley.
1: Thank you, Chris. 647 WHDC Morning News on Holland's Cool FM. Also on this day, the 4th day of August. Today you've heard, I'm sure, National Chocolate Chip Cookie Day, fresh from the oven with a cold glass of milk. Doesn't get a whole lot better than that. It's also National Coast Guard Day, that is, honoring the brave men and women of the U.S. Coast Guard for protecting our waterways and keeping our boaters safe. August 4th today, also National White Wine Day, celebrating everything from crisp Rieslings to refreshing Chardonnays, a perfect summertime sip, I guess, for many. All on this 4th day of August.
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7: Hi, this is Mike Avery with another Outdoor Magazine Minute. Bob Abbott of Dog Tired TV is an expert coyote hunter after dark. He says that's the most productive time because the animals are more active. But he also says nighttime hunters have an added responsibility.
8: And I need to say this before we go any farther, before I forget, because I promised the DNR and the NRC that when the center fire got passed, that I would always, always mention to identify your target and know what's behind it.
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10: Voters head to the polls today for another big primary election day in America. Ballots are being cast in Michigan, Missouri, Kansas, Virginia, and Washington State, where voters in the Spokane area are dealing with the wildfires. Here's Vicki Dalton, Spokane City Auditor.
11: We only had one ballot drop box that was within any of the evacuation zones.
10: Voters in the Spokane area still able to vote today between 7 a.m. and 8 p.m. Michigan's Democrat U.S. Senate race is the main event today, pitting insurgent progressive Abdul El-Sayed against establishment-backed Congresswoman Haley Stevens. The race has divided the party, with fears within the DNC that an El-Sayed victory would pull the party further left and hurt their midterm hopes to regain control of the House and Senate. And President Trump says he wants to give Iran every last chance before decapitation. Speaking to reporters at the White House on Monday, Trump said many other Middle East countries called along with Iran and urged Trump to hold off on a planned massive strike and let the talks continue. That's politics. I'm Mark Mayfield.
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1: 6:54 ahead of Rusty Halverson in Michigan Ag Now. Another check of traffic and weather together, starting with traffic, and it's still pretty light volume, though. A few more cars on the road since the last time we talked, but light volume, just minor delays traveling through Holland this morning. Business 196 Chicago Drive looking very light volume as well. Here's your latest forecast from WHTC.com. Sunshine today, 82, 65, partly cloudy skies tonight, mostly cloudy, showers and storms expected tomorrow. High 78, mostly cloudy with morning showers. Thursday, 77. Mostly clear right now, 63 in Zeeland, 63 in Holland. 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
15: Japan's push to reduce carbon emissions could open new export opportunities for the U.S. ethanol industry as that country moves toward wider use of E20 fuel. Nebraska Governor Jim Pillen is leading a trade mission to Japan to highlight the state's role in producing lower carbon fuels.
16: And, I've said every time that I meet the ambassador, his question is how soon will you be making aviation fuel? So clean energy is a very, very high priority for the Japanese market.
15: The trade mission also includes stops in the Philippines. Elsewhere, the EPA's new renewable fuel standard volumes are giving the biodiesel industry a significant boost. Paul Winters is the Director of Public Affairs for Clean Fuels Alliance America.
17: We actually sent a letter to President Trump in mid-June highlighting several of those stories. So we highlighted a plant in Iowa, in Wall Lake, Iowa, that had shut down in 2025 and had not laid off all of its employees, but was definitely reducing its workforce. That plant is up operating at full capacity now and is rehiring all those employees.
15: Winter says other small producers ramped up to the highest volume they could manage.
17: and run at full out. They've been doing so for several months now. So overall, the biodiesel industry is operating at 86% of the capacity that is estimated to be operable. It's not the highest operating capacity we've ever achieved, but it's certainly up there where EPA envisioned it should be.
15: Winter says this year the oilseed processing industry in the U.S. is scheduled to process about 2.6 billion bushels of soybeans. For West Michigan Farm News, go to Michigan Agriculture Now at WHTC.com. I'm Rusty Halverson on 99.7 and 1450 WHTC.
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18: Hey, West Michigan, it's Jer from Park Theater. 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
21: I do both, so, I mean, I smoke more than I drink, so I guess it's true.
22: I think it's better to smoke weed than to drink, you know? At least when you're smoking weed, you know what's going on. You drink alcohol, you're like an idiot.
20: The numbers also show that adults over the age of 26 who smoke marijuana regularly has grown rapidly, outpacing the number of people who smoke tobacco. Women who've struggled with infertility are sharing stories online about becoming pregnant after taking GLP-1 meds. Health experts say GLP-1 drugs may improve fertility for some women by addressing conditions like obesity and insulin resistance, but results can vary from person to person. Health update. I'm Sarah Lee Kessler.
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10: NBC News Radio, I'm Michael Kastner. A man suspected of starting one of the massive wildfires threatening Spokane, Washington, will be in court today. More from Mark Mayfield.
23: Aaron Farinacci was arrested yesterday after a witness said he saw him acting suspiciously near where one of the fires started Saturday. The 37-year-old Spokane resident is being held on a $1 million bond. He also has a past criminal record in Arizona, including a manslaughter conviction for killing his father in Mesa in 2010. More than 60,000 people have been evacuated from the area as the fires burn largely uncontained. Hundreds of structures have been destroyed, although no deaths have yet been reported. I'm Mark Mayfield.
10: There are reports of looting following the Spokane wildfires, but police have investigated and say the reports are unfounded. Spokane Police Chief Kevin Hall says the evacuated areas are being patrolled.
24: We have both National Guard, city police, and deputies working together in collaboration to protect everybody's property.
10: Spokane County Sheriff's deputies arrested one person on Saturday who was stopped for being in a closed area, and the person was arrested on a previous warrant. Voters head to the polls today for another big primary election day in America. Ballots are being cast in Michigan, Missouri, Kansas, Virginia, and Washington State. Michigan's Democratic U.S. Senate race is the main event, pitting insurgent progressive Abdul El-Sayed against establishment-backed Congresswoman Haley Stevens.
0: President Trump says ExxonMobil and Chevron are making too much money. Speaking in the Oval Office on Monday, Trump, who called himself a big free enterprise guy, said the country's two largest oil companies were taking in too much money based on a shortage.
2: When you look at one company where they made 12 times what they made the year before, they ought to give some of that back to the public.
0: Michael Kastner, NBC News Radio.
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0: New Jersey's governor says the death of a second person inside a controversial ICE detention center is a reminder of why it should be closed. Andrew Whitman reports.
5: Governor Mikey Sherrill says she's deeply disturbed by the death of a 41-year-old Salvadoran detainee inside Newark's Delaney Hall Detention Center. Sherrill also bashed the use of private, for-profit prisons, which Delaney and a proposed ICE center in Roxbury both are. And referencing claims of inhumane conditions at Delaney, the governor also pledged to use every legal tool at her disposal to, quote, protect the rights of those being held at the facility.
0: Republican candidate for Minnesota governor and MyPillow CEO Mike Lindell allegedly violated campaign laws by handing out pillows to promote his candidacy. A complaint claims the MyPillow CEO tossed pillows with the wording Mike Lindell for governor to bystanders during a 4th of July parade. Spider-Man Brand New Day has surpassed Avengers Endgame for the biggest domestic opening weekend of all time. More from Scott Carr.
25: The fourth film in the Tom Holland-led franchise brought in a massive $360 million in its debut, moving past Endgame's $357 million. Brand New Day has brought in a global total of $932 million and is expected to eclipse $1 billion sometime this week.
26: Hi, my name is Peter Parker. I have something to tell you that's going to sound crazy.
25: Meanwhile, the combination of Spider-Man's historic weekend and the Odyssey's third weekend haul of $51 million has led to the biggest domestic box office weekend ever set by Endgame in 2019.
0: And more on our top story, fire crews from a dozen states and even international partners are descending upon Spokane, Washington to help battle the devastating wildfires. At last count, more than 4,000 personnel have been dispatched. Michael Kastner, NBC News Radio.
1: With a news update on WHTC Holland's Cool FM, I'm Gary Stevens. The Ottawa County Board will not be meeting for long this morning. Commissioners will formally receive the recommended fiscal year 2027 budget during what is expected to be an hour-long session. The $243 million spending plan, which includes $138 million from the general fund, would necessitate taking $3.7 million in reserves in order to balance the books. District 7 Commissioner John Teeples of Jenison.
27: The Fiscal Services Department of Ottawa County, it's just incredible that the skills and the talents of the people that are watching those numbers and keeping us on track. So, yeah, it's a big budget. We have to be prudent, and I think we are, which is what our nature is in West Michigan, and we will be.
1: The board will schedule a public hearing for August 25th. Ahead of a final vote on the budget that morning, the governing panel will also receive a five-year capital improvement plan during today's 9 a.m. meeting, which will be in the boardroom of the county's administration building at the Fillmore Street campus in West Olive. An online link to the agenda and supporting documents is in the story at WHTC.com. In Michigan, the first Tuesday in August is primary election day. Around the country, it's National Night Out. Put together by the National Association of Town Watch, it's an effort to bring community members together, according to Holland Department of Public Safety Captain of Administrative Services, Bob Bursma.
28: Typically, we'll have a well-represented
7: members of city council that are out there, other city staff that are out there that you can get to meet and interact with and share your concerns and understand what's going on in the city of Holland. And once you get to know somebody and it's just not a nameless face somewhere, right? I mean, you just take a different understanding of who somebody is.
8: From 5:30 to 8 p.m. at Collin Park, there'll be a number of activities and exhibits for the entire family. A similar gathering is planned from 6 to 8 p.m. near the splash pad at the corner of Elm and Main in downtown Zeeland. From 5:30 to 7:30 p.m. at Station 1 in Casco Township. And earlier today, from 11 a.m. to 1 p.m. at Celebration Cinema inside of Granville's Rivertown Crossings Mall. Dominique Mottin has been sentenced to between 16 and 40 years in prison after pleading guilty to three counts of assault with intent to murder in a December 2024 shooting in Kalamazoo.
9: Three people were shot. A fourth was injured by shrapnel outside of Little Caesars Pizza in the 4200 block of West Main Street just after 5 p.m. Co-defendant Javion Jackson was convicted in February this year. He was also sentenced to between 22 and 40 years in prison. Kalamazoo Public Safety says the two, quote, will spend decades in prison because of their decision to use gun violence, unquote. I'm Michael Arney.
8: In sports, the Tigers, who sent Casey Mize and Gage Workman to San Diego for a couple of minor leaguers yesterday, are facing the Mariners in Seattle tonight. Coverage with Dan Dickerson begins at 9:15 p.m. on WHTC, Holland's Cool FM. 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
1: 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Now it's WATC Morning News on Holland's Cool FM. A check of traffic and weather together showing a light to moderate volume. Now on US 31, may see some slowdowns around Chicago Drive as you drive north or southbound. Otherwise, things looking pretty good this morning. A reminder, anytime you do see a traffic incident, please share that information with me at 616-395-1450. Your weather outlook from WHTC.com. Sunshine, 82 today, partly cloudy and 65 overnight. Mostly cloudy, we're expecting showers and storms tomorrow. 78 Thursday, mostly cloudy. Morning showers, 77. Partly cloudy now, nice looking Tuesday. Tuesday morning, 61 in Zeeland, 63 in Holland. The latest news, weather, and sports is available anytime at WHTC.com.
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1: It is straight up 7:13, Tuesday morning edition of WHTC Morning News on Holland's Cool FM. Every Tuesday at this time, we chat with Brian Wheeler from Consumers Energy. And Brian, first of all, welcome in. Happy Tuesday, sir.
28: Yeah, it's my Monday, actually, so happy Monday on a Tuesday.
1: Is it? How does that work?
28: Took a day off.
1: Oh, lucky all right. Me. Nice. I got a couple of those coming up myself, so look forward to that. But Brian joins us every Tuesday morning with a number of different topics. And, Brian, when people see those blue skies and the calm weather, they probably assume it's a real quiet time for utility crews. But in reality, Brian's here to tell you otherwise. Those sunny days are some of the best, busiest time of the year. That's when Consumers Energy makes improvements designed to reduce power outages before storms hit. So, Brian, let's talk all about it today. Most people know notice line workers when they're restoring power after a storm, but what are your crews doing during periods of just super weather?
28: Yeah, and it seems like we've got some decent weather for the next few days. I think a little bit of rain here and there. So it will be blue sky weather, and that's good news because those line workers, and we have hundreds of them, who you know they work around the clock when the weather strikes, the power goes out.
1: Right.
28: But they have a day job too. And so, you know, if you do see Consumers Energy trucks by the side of the road, you see the flashing lights or see our folks, on the move, there's a purpose to it. And that really is securing the grid, which means, making updates, upgrades, doing work, and making sure that the equipment and everything that serves you, our customers, is being brought up to speed, stronger and better for the next storm ahead.
1: Brian, you talk about securing the grid and what kind of upgrades are being made to the electric system this year.
28: Yeah, and, you know, you can probably drive around the Holland area or the region, say, and find Consumers Energy crews at work. So there's a bunch of stuff that goes on. I think probably the most obvious thing to most people will be when you see trees are being cleared away. We love our trees, of course. But, of course, that combination, trees near power lines, is actually what accounts for more power outages than anything else. About 40% of all the outages we experience are just as simple as that. A branch, a limb falls, hits a power line, and next thing you know, we've got folks who are in the dark. So this year, we're going to be trimming about 9,000 miles worth of trees away from power lines. We're trying to cover more ground on a system that serves about 100,000 miles of power to customers. There's always growth and work to trim away. You as a customer, you as a property owner can do your part. It's okay to plant trees actually near power lines, but you want them not to grow, not to be tall ones. You know,
1: okay.
28: The hickories, the oaks, the maples that are going to stretch up above the 20 feet above the ground and hit those power lines, that's a problem. That's where we have to do our work to keep them away.
1: Brian, you just mentioned clearing about 9,000 miles there of trees for power lines, and that is a huge undertaking. Talk more about what kind of impact that does that it has on reliability.
28: For sure. And, you know, we're working more aggressively to keep trees away from power lines, to keep power outages to a minimum. Our long-term goal for what we call our reliability roadmap is always get power back on to everybody in 24 hours or less. And to limit the size of those major outages when we see huge storms come through our state. So as we're able to clear trees away from 9,000 miles of power lines this year, that gives us a running start to keep on doing more again next year, build on that the year after that, so that we can survey the entire system and keep that wonderful tree growth in the right place away from power.
1: Talking with Brian Wheeler with Consumers Energy this morning and talking about what Consumers Energy line workers are doing when the weather is nice like this. Brian, you're also replacing poles, installing iron poles in some locations, and what advantages do those upgrades provide?
28: Yeah, you know, one way to think about this is whether it's made of iron, which is kind of a, you know, traditionally a pole is made of wood, but iron is a new material that we're going with because it's stronger and more resilient. But whenever we replace a pole, whether it's during a storm or through just planned work that is going on today, that pole that's going to be put in place is going to be the strongest one, the sturdiest one that's ever been in place at that location. So we're always making upgrades that make the system stronger. As the winds pick up, as we see over time, more consistent, higher gusts, 60-mile-per-hour winds and more when those major storms blow through our state, poles are stronger and more resilient, able to withstand that. So that's, going to mean fewer power outages. I'll mention it because it always comes up. Yeah, we're burying more power lines than we have in the past.
1: Mm-hmm.
28: 100,000 miles of our system, most of it remains above ground and will remain above ground. But we're looking for the situations where we can bury power lines in circuits or areas where there are repeat and frequent outages so we can just keep Mother Nature at bay and keep the power on, particularly for those customers.
1: All right, Brian. Technology, another area I want to talk about this morning. It's playing a bigger role in keeping the lights on. Explain some of the newer technology being added to the electric grid and how it benefits customers.
28: I know, and I wish I was an engineer because I could explain this so much better.
1: But I wouldn't understand anyway, but
28: yeah, exactly.
1: Give it your best shot.
28: Well, let's go with this. Let's think about a traffic light, your red light, green light. Essentially, when it comes to electricity and circuits, you know, there's switches. They're essentially,
1: okay,
28: you flip a switch in your dining room, your living room.
1: Right.
28: And so we're able to put, you'll see them sometimes. They're large boxes, essentially, that sit on some poles. Not at every pole, of course, but they're sensors that allow us to, when they pick up on an issue in the line, they don't know exactly what's going on, but we have sensors we can detect when there's a problem. Those sensors essentially can reroute the flow of electricity, sort of like sometimes stopping the flow, sometimes pushing it through from a different direction.
1: Okay.
28: As red light, green light, that principle kicks in, what you're doing is you are limiting the amount of people who are affected by a power outage. You're isolating the issue so that if you can contain it essentially to one part of a circuit, maybe it's 100 customers who are affected. That's certainly better than 1,000 customers being affected. So we're trying to make sure that when something goes wrong, it only affects those who are closest to it. The switching, the technology, the red light, green light does its work. And you, hopefully most of you, have your power stay on.
1: Brian, I think I followed most of that. Hey, you did a good job there.
28: I'll get an engineer on next time. How's that sound?
1: Here is another area that I never think about. Maybe some people don't realize that wildlife can cause outages. And what kind of steps are being taken to keep the animals from disrupting our electric service?
28: Yeah. You know who else loves our blue sky weather? It's our furry friends. It's the squirrels or raccoons. And so, they're always on the move. It's a reality. You build a power system that is in touch with nature. We've got trees all around us. You have animals that are on the move. And so we've seen this happen, and I think everyone's experienced this, unfortunately, where a squirrel gets into, say, a substation, one of those larger power hubs of the grid. And, they're pretty good. They scamper around, but sometimes they touch the wrong thing. And poor little squirrel doesn't survive the encounter. But more practically for us, we lose power in the process. So it's interesting. If you go to a substation, and we never want you to go inside. We've talked about that. That's not safe. But from the outside, you can see plastic sheeting that's built up along the sides of the fence there to this little plastic discs that we actually put on the power lines that run in and out of the substation.
1: I see.
28: Essentially, we're trying to create blockades to keep our squirrels at
1: right.
28: bay. You know, it's not a perfect effort, but actually we have seen over the years fewer of those encounters between Mother Nature and its creatures and our equipment, and that's good news for everybody.
1: All right, now I know what those little discs are for, right?
28: Sure. Well,
1: Brian, let's talk about our area here. Consumers Energy investing $7.5 million in planned electric system improvements in Ottawa County this year. And talk about the projects that are included in that investment. What can local customers expect to see?
28: For sure, yeah. And I'm glad you mentioned that. I mean, the $7.5 million represents Consumers Energy's planned investment in the community and within the county borders this calendar year. That's the work that's going on right now. It doesn't actually even include the forestry work that I talked about, clearing trees away from lines. It also does not include the work that goes on during storms. But that $7.5 million represents jobs, investment, work that's going on, and it's things we're talking about here, the new technology improvements to substations. Beyond keeping the squirrels out, we're routinely replacing and upgrading equipment. It's the dollars that represent the work to strengthen the grid. That means fewer power outages, keeping the lights on for customers. We wish the cost was zero. I'm sure everybody does.
1: Right.
28: But you know, there is a cost involved to these things, and that's part of what comes from your rates. We hope people understand and appreciate that we're spending those dollars. Over 75% of every penny, of every dollar that we do collect from our customers goes into securing the grid. Ultimately, it make it better for our customers.
1: Brian, always cool, always really interesting to hear about the work that's happening long before severe weather arrives. And many of these improvements happen quietly, as Brian said, behind the scenes. They play a big role in reducing outages and helping restore power more quickly when those storms do occur. So thanks again for joining us this week and keeping us informed about the work Consumers Energy is doing to strengthen our electric grid and at the same time, improve a little reliability, right, Brian?
28: Let's keep the lights on for everybody. Let's hope for more good weather, too.
1: There we go. Brian Wheeler, Consumers Energy. We speak every Tuesday morning. Always a pleasure, Brian.
28: Oh, thanks so much.
1: Have
28: Take
1: a great
28: care.
1: Week.
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4: When the dust settled, nearly 50 deals were made at baseball's trade deadline. Among the top moves, the Red Sox snagged all-star catcher Adley Rutschman from the Orioles. The Cubs picked up pitcher Clay Holmes from the Mets. And after the deal for Tarik Skubal, the Dodgers added another pitcher, getting Chris Bubich from the Royals. Among the big sellers at the deadline were the Giants. Top players like batting champ Luis Arraez was dealt to the Phillies. Pitcher Robbie Ray goes to the Padres. And slugger Elliot Ramos to the Yankees. Manager Tony Vitello.
5: Chaotic. This is a long day, a little bit fatiguing on the voice and everything else, but it's certainly part of the deal. And all we can do is move forward. It'd be great to keep some of those relationships.
4: The Giants played and won after all those deals, beating the Rangers 5-1. NFL news, Bears safety Kobe Bryant suffers a hyperextended knee injury that will sideline him 8 to 10 weeks. And Pro Bowl receiver A.J. Brown suffered a dislocated thumb at Patriots camp, but has continued to practice. I'm Matt McCoy.
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1: 7:25 is WHTC Morning News on Holland's Cool FM. Currently, we have partly cloudy skies across our lakeshore, 61 in Zeeland, 63 in Holland, and going for a high today, 82 degrees with sunshine. Dan Evans here. I want to talk about comprehensive ear and hearing in Zeeland. You know what? Sometimes the people ask me, Dan, how did your hearing get so bad? Well, I'll explain it. I spent decades in radio wearing headphones every day, and if that wasn't enough, I've been a drummer, as you know, for most of my life, and looking back, that's a lot of years of loud sound. The truth is, hearing loss doesn't always happen overnight. It creeps up on you, like it did to me. You don't notice what you're missing until one day you realize you're asking people to repeat themselves, or you catch yourself saying, what? 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I've been a patient there for about 5 years. Getting my hearing checked was one of the best decisions that I have made. 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Hear better, live better. That's comprehensive ear and hearing.
0: Hi, this is Kim, Community Wellness Director and Manager of Prime IV Hydration and Wellness in Holland. I haven't given you an update since May on my weight loss journey through Prime IV. I have been in this journey for almost a year. 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I haven't felt this good in years. My original goal was to lose 75 pounds. I set my goal low because I honestly didn't think I could do it. I have tried everything, and I never hit my goal and give up. This time it was different. Does this sound like you? Are you feeling stuck? 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
20: A federal judge in Minnesota has allowed a ban to go into place on apps that allow for so-called nudify images that turn normal pictures into naked images. 3 days before it went into effect, XAI asked the court to block the state law that was passed earlier this year. But the judge said the last-minute filing showed that XAI lacked a sense of urgency. The global memory chip shortage is catching up to Apple. Bloomberg says the MacBook Air is now in short supply. For now, the company is scrambling to find more chips as it tells consumers that the MacBook Air is no guarantee. Google shutting down an AI tool that lets people create fake images on Google Earth. They pulled the plug after just one day because journalists and researchers showed it was easy to manipulate satellite data to cover up things like war crimes. In one case, the BBC made an image that falsely showed the Eiffel Tower in pieces. And the lawsuit continues as Google parent company Alphabet is appealing a judge's order banning Waymo from using an overnight charging facility in Santa Monica. Tech Report, I'm Mark Mayfield.
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1: 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It's WHTC Morning News on Holland's Cool FM. Partly cloudy right now, 61 in Zeeland, 63 in Holland, and we have weather details on the way. Coming up in your next half hour of WHTC Morning News on Holland's Cool FM, your NBC News update, followed by local news headlines, local sports with Gary Stevens, Hearing Voices with Scott Watson, and your opportunity to pour that fresh hot cup of coffee is now. 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
3: NBC News Radio. I'm Michael Kastner. A man suspected of starting one of the massive wildfires threatening Spokane, Washington, will be in court today. Aaron Farinacci was arrested by a SWAT team after a witness said he saw him acting suspiciously near where one of the fires started Saturday. There have been reports of looting following the Spokane wildfires, but police have investigated and say those reports are unfounded. Spokane police, sheriff's deputies, and members of the Washington National Guard are patrolling the evacuated areas. Two people have died after contracting cyclosporiasis in Michigan. State health officials said both people had significant underlying health conditions. And this week's top 10 songs on the Billboard Hot 100 are out now. Choosing Texas by Ella Langley is number one again for the 16th time. Michael Kastner, NBC News Radio.
8: Good morning. I'm Gary Stevens in the WHTC newsroom, and these are some of the stories we're following for you. Although many voters have already submitted ballots, either by absentee or during a 9-day early voting period, which expired this past Sunday, many more may be heading to the polls today for primary election day in Michigan. Fuel prices continue to stay in the proverbial stratosphere along the lakeshore and across the state, and the first deaths linked to the cyclosporiasis outbreak have been reported in Michigan. More details on these stories on WHTC News, following NBC News at the top of the hour.
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1: 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Traffic and weather together showing a moderate volume now on US 31. Add a minute or two or three to your commute this morning. No accidents, no incidents. Just a lot of cars, a lot of trucks. Here's your latest forecast from WHTC.com. Sunny and 82 today, 65, partly cloudy tonight. Mostly cloudy with showers and storms tomorrow, 78, mostly cloudy. Morning showers Thursday, 77. Partly cloudy now. How about this for Tuesday morning? 61 in Zeeland, 63 in Holland. 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
1: 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I'll check a little later on, maybe next hour. But our average price across the state of Michigan today is $4.32. 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
1: 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It is Tuesday, the fourth day of August, and we have Tiger Baseball back in action tonight. They're in Seattle to take on the Mariners. This is the first game of, I believe, a three-game series. They're on the West Coast, so it's going to be a late one for us on the East Coast. 9:15 is our local time broadcast tonight for the Tigers at Seattle. I mentioned it is the fourth day of August, and today we are celebrating three great things, and one you may like more than the others.
13: Today is National Coast Guard Day, celebrating 236 years of keeping our waterways safe as a floating branch of the military. Also, today is National Night Out, a coast-to-coast community-building event with law enforcement. Look for local gatherings. And the final day we're celebrating is National Chocolate Chip Cookie Day, maybe the best day ever. And no judgment if you celebrate the other 2 days with a cookie in hand. I'm Bree Tennis.
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16: They're talented, you know, all around, and we played our brand of baseball. And, you know, ideally, you know, I don't give up a three spot in the first inning to Edmund, but, you know, sometimes that happens. And our guys responded right away.
8: The series at Wrigley Field in Chicago continues this evening. Idle last night, the Chicago White Sox meet the Red Sox in Boston this evening. Idle last night, the West Michigan Whitecaps take on the Tin Caps in Fort Wayne this evening. That's a look at sports. I'm Gary Stevens.
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5: This morning on Hearing Voices with Scott Watson, we continue my visit with the Space Cowboy, Stacy Alexander. The new radio show is Out of This World with Space Cowboy. Before we get into radio, Stacy, I want to talk a little bit about something that I know you do when you hit the various towns as part of your job with the Savannah Bananas. You guys have a little dinner group, and you find interesting places to go. Tell us about that.
6: Yeah, so we have a good group of generally about four people. It is Princess Potassia, the Shark, the DJ and PA announcer for the Savannah Bananas, and the young professor, Matt Grafer, and my modus operandi in any city is I try to go to the oldest restaurant in the town. And that kind of style of meal is a lot more exciting when you're in a New York or a Washington, D.C. versus when you're in an Iowa City. That's no shade to Iowa City, but the oldest restaurant there is not nearly as old as they are the other places. So when we're somewhere like that, we'll find maybe the oldest building with a kind of a new restaurant. But the oldest restaurant in town, we always say, it's they got to be doing something right if they've been open for that long.
5: Favorite restaurant that you've been to?
6: Gosh, it's so tough. Old Ebbitt Grill in Washington, D.C. is incredible. I've truly never had a bad bite of food there. Il Porcellino in River North, Chicago is delightful. I ate there this week. The third best meal I've ever had in my life was there. And number one was Prime and Provisions, also kind of River North area in Chicago.
5: I want to ask a question adjacent to that is, what's the best dish you've been served, perhaps at one of those restaurants or perhaps somewhere else, good food at a restaurant that maybe didn't tickle your fancy?
6: Oh, gosh. Good food at a bad restaurant is tough. I mean, like, there are so many places that we've just had horrible service that's been really, really good food. I can't think of any specifically, but that's always tough. But I think the best bite of food I've ever had in my entire life was at Prime and Provisions in Chicago. They did a Japanese A5 Wagyu beef tartare and served it on a house-made potato chip, and it was way too much money for a single bite of food, but maybe it wasn't because it ended up being the best I've had.
5: This is the voice of the Space Cowboy, Stacy Alexander. He joins me this morning on Hearing Voices with Scott Watson. Follow him on Instagram at Stacy, S-T-A-C-E-E, underscore rocks, R-O-X. And check out of This World with the Space Cowboy. Let's talk about that. A new radio show. How did that come to be?
6: Yeah, it continues my lifelong trend of failing upwards. We started doing the Guilty Pleasure

0: said yes, having never heard me sing. And, yeah, and just as things continued on, he's like, oh, did you ever think about having a show? And of course I have, because everybody has. Starting a podcast is the new let's start a band. But yeah, it all fell into place in a delightful manner. So we are airing every Tuesday at 9 p.m. Eastern on Adobe Radio. And then I believe right at the conclusion of the live broadcast, it goes live on the podcast feed. It's Out of This World with the Space Cowboy.
1: And people, I assume, can get that wherever it is they access high-quality entertainment.
0: Correct.
1: The Space Cowboy, Stacy Alexander, joins me this morning on Hearing Voices with Scott Watson. I want to talk a little bit about the radio. One of my beliefs is that all the athletes want to be in the movies, and all the people in the movies want to be in athletics. The podcast that you've got, the radio show that you've got, is music-centric rather than what people probably know you best for, which is wrestling and dancing. Talk about that.
0: Yeah, for sure. You know, it's really only music-centric because I am interviewing mostly musicians. It is a music-focused station, but they too have given me a lot of free range as far as who I talk to and what I talk about. But I definitely, yeah, like music is the great equalizer, you know? But I just had on Stephen Kramer Glickman, who's Gustavo Rock in Big Time Rush. He'll be on in a couple weeks. And we did not talk about Big Time Rush, which is the Nickelodeon show he was on for five seasons, except for maybe 10 minutes of the one-hour interview. We just talked about musical theater and what it was like in musical theater and stand-up comedy, which I really – my greatest fear is that I ask everybody all the same questions that everybody else has asked them. I think that can get repetitive both for the audience and for the person doing the interview. I would far much rather hear – about the most recent time somebody was on a horse or the best spaghetti anybody's ever had, like things like that, as well as things they're passionate about, you know, be it musical theater, skateboarding, whatever it may be.
1: 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We will wrap up our visit with him tomorrow. We will talk travel woes and more. 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
5: 10 million people Monday without electricity after Cuba's national power grid collapsed. Michael Kastner reports.
6: The sudden island-wide blackout followed a severe regional outage that had already crippled Havana and Matanzas. Jose Diaz-Bayard with more.
7: Independent journalist Boris Gonzalez Arenas says it's hard to imagine conditions worse than the ones we have today. As conditions in Cuba decline, repression has been on the rise.
6: Emergency crews blame critical fuel shortages and deteriorated infrastructure.
5: The head of the Federal Reserve thinks the central bank may be meeting too often, and he says that could be a problem.
8: The Fed's new chair, Kevin Warsh, is considering a reduction in the number of open market committee meetings. That's the group that determines what happens to interest rates. He may cut the current schedule from 8 meetings a year down to 5 or 6. Some experts feel the markets now pay too much attention to minor data shifts and fewer meetings. Meetings could fix that. Any change isn't likely to take effect until next year at the earliest. I'm Daria Albinger.
5: California's minimum wage will be increasing to $17.40 an hour. Governor Gavin Newsom says the annual inflation adjustment will kick in January 1st, 2027. This will be the highest statewide minimum wage in the nation. It also will be nearly 2.5 times the federal minimum wage of $7.25 an hour. And many people escaping the heat with the free AC in a movie theater. Spider-Man Brand New Day raked in $355 million.
9: It was the second biggest opening weekend in box office history with Brand New

0: today bringing in $927 million globally. It comes as data reveals movies are making a rebound, with attendance for this summer's showings in line with those of 2019.
1: People are looking for, you know, what was before social media, you know, going out and connecting again. You're starting to see that more.
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7: 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US 31 has been cooperating for the most part. 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Your latest forecast from WHTC.com. Sunshine today, 82, 65, and partly cloudy tonight. Mostly cloudy with showers and storms expected tomorrow, 78. Mostly cloudy Thursday, morning showers, 77. Partly cloudy now, a beautiful Tuesday morning, 61 in Zeeland, 63 in Holland. The latest news, weather, and sports is available anytime at WHTC.com.
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7: 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Partly cloudy now, 61 in Zeeland, 63 in Holland. Sunshine at 82 today. Well, listen up, listeners. I have a giveaway. The Happy Together Tour 2026 comes to Grand Rapids next Tuesday. That's the 11th of August. And a Happy Together Tour features a number of acts. The Association, the Trogs, former lead singer for Chicago, Jason Scheff, Gary Puckett, the Fortunes, Ron Dante, the Vogues, the Cowsills. It's all happening at the GLC Live in Grand Rapids next Tuesday. 6:30 is the start time, and I have two pair of tickets to give away right now. If you want tickets to the Happy Together Tour 2026 next Tuesday in Grand Rapids, call me now, 616-395-1450. Here's one of the stars of the Happy Together Tour, Gary Puckett. Yeah.

WHTC Morning News on Holland's Cool FM. Yes, Gary Puckett and the Union Gap and Young Girl. Of course, Gary Puckett, again, one of the stars of the Happy Together Tour coming, the 2026 tour coming to GLC Live in Grand Rapids next Tuesday. Gave away one pair. I still have another pair of tickets to give away. If you would like to go to that Happy Together Tour next Tuesday at GLC Live in Grand Rapids, give me a buzz right now, 616-395-1450. Bringing us up to the top of the hour, Steely Dan.

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1: NBC News Radio, I'm Michael Kastner. A Spokane, Washington man with a prior manslaughter conviction is under arrest in connection with the largest of three regional wildfires that have displaced thousands and destroyed hundreds of structures. Sheriff John Knowles said Aaron Farinacci was taken into custody without incident after a judge approved a warrant alleging first-degree arson.
2: About 5 p.m. this afternoon, we executed an arrest warrant and search warrant in the city of Spokane, and we took 37-year-old Aaron Farinacci, a convicted felon, into custody on a single charge of arson in the first degree.
1: Farinacci is being held on a $1 million bond. His arrest followed a witness report describing a man near the Old Trails fire shortly before it ignited Saturday. The witness told investigators the man was looking into the trees, later crouched near roadside grass, and then walked away, appearing very nervous. Officials say more than 700 structures have been destroyed in the area, but the full extent of the damage is not yet known. Thick wildfire smoke continues to blanket much of the north-central Washington area, creating hazardous air quality. More from Tammy Trujillo.
3: Health officials are urging everyone, especially children, older adults, pregnant women, and anyone with heart or lung issues to stay indoors, keep the doors and windows closed, and run an air purifier if possible. Smoke from wildfires contains tiny particles that can travel deep into the lungs and even enter the bloodstream, increasing the risk of breathing problems, asthma attacks, heart complications, and eye and throat irritation.
1: President Trump will be in Los Angeles County today to fundraise for the upcoming midterms. More from Mark Mayfield.
4: He'll be at Rancho's Palos Verdes to headline a Republican National Committee dinner at Trump National Golf Club. The White House has not released many other details. Tomorrow, he'll deliver remarks on the economy at Red Rock Casino in Las Vegas.
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1: President Trump says ExxonMobil and Chevron are making too much money. Speaking in the Oval Office Monday, Trump, who called himself a big free enterprise guy, said the country's two largest oil companies were taking in too much money based on a shortage.
6: When you look at one company where they made 12 times what they made the year before, they ought to give some of that back to the public, and they better cut the retail price, the consumer price. Too much money. You surprised I'm saying it? I'll say it loud and clear. I'm not happy about it.
1: The oil industry argues current profits are based on global supply and demand. The American Petroleum Institute also cites uncertainty over the Strait of Hormuz, the critical oil trade route that's been choked to a trickle by the Iran war. A federal judge is temporarily blocking New York from enforcing laws requiring federal immigration agents to remove face coverings and display identification. More from Natalie Migliori.
7: In the ruling, the judge did concede masks may create dangerous situations, but added existing law means federal authorities make policies for how federal laws are enforced, not the states. Governor Kathy Hochul says masked agents do not make New York safer, adding her office is reviewing all legal options. However, a separate law that bars local police and jails from assisting ICE through specific agreements is allowed to take effect later this month. In New York, I'm Natalie Migliori.
1: SpaceX is preparing to release its first quarterly earnings report as a publicly traded company today. Among the line items investors will be watching, total revenue, revenue from its Starlink satellite internet service, and AI revenue guidance will be highly scrutinized. More on our top story, Amazon is sending a wildfire relief supply pack to Spokane. There are 26,000 items, including air purifiers, masks, diapers, and hygiene kits. Michael Kastner, NBC News Radio.
8: With a news update on WHTC Holland's Cool FM, I'm Gary Stevens. Although many voters have already submitted ballots, either by absentee or during a 9-day early voting period, which expired this past Sunday, many more may be heading to the polls today for primary election day in Michigan. Headlining the statewide ballot are contested races for party nominations. Governor Jocelyn Benson and Chris Swanson, Democrat. John James and Perry Johnson, Republican. And for U.S. Senator Abdul El-Sayed and Haley Stevens, Democrat. Along the Lakeshore, contested races for party nominations include 20th State Senate, Curtis Clark, Kenny Clevenger, and Chris Moratis, a Republican. 31st State Senate, Kevin Moss, Michael Markey Jr., and John Wetzel, Republican. And 89th State House, Patrick Kapaga and Joe Moss, Republican. As for ballot proposals, Ottawa County Mental Health Renewal and Restoration, 0.3 mil, 10 years. Ottawa County Parks and Open Space Renewal and Restoration, a third of a mil over 10 years. And Allegan County Senior Citizen Services Renewal, almost a half mil over 4 years. Polls are open from 7 a.m. to 8 p.m. across the state. A further look at contested races and ballot questions are in this story at WHTC.com. Fuel prices continue to stay in the proverbial stratosphere along the lakeshore and across the state. AAA of Michigan's daily canvassing of stations had an average of $4.32 per gallon as of dawn this morning, which is 23 cents above the national mean. This is 3 pennies less than yesterday, but 12 cents higher than last week, 34 cents more than a month ago, and a whopping $1.19 above what was seen on marquees at this time in 2025. Adrian Woodland with the Auto Club Group in Dearborn cites several factors for this.
9: Crude oil is back up. It's back trading into about the mid to high $80 a barrel, which at one point crude oil, at least a couple of weeks ago, had been down to the low 70s. So that's definitely a big difference. And we're also still in the midst of the busy summer travel season. As well as there were a couple of kind of small level refinery issues here in the upper Midwest. So a lot of different things going on, you know, to push the pump prices higher.
8: Along the Lakeshore, gas is running at $4.24 in Ottawa County, a penny more than Allegan County, 7 cents above that of Kent County, but is 11 cents below that of Muskegon County. The first deaths linked to the cyclosporiasis outbreak have been reported in Michigan. State officials said the two people who died after contracting an illness had significant underlying health conditions that may have been impacted by cyclosporiasis and dehydration. The outbreak of the illness in Michigan and 9 other states has been linked to lettuce from Taylor Farms served at Taco Bell. Michigan has reported more than 11,000 cases of the illness. Cases have been reported in 45 states. The Detroit Tigers take on the Mariners in Seattle tonight. Coverage begins at 9:15 p.m. on WHTC, Holland's Cool FM. 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
0: WHTC Morning News on Holland's Cool FM 809 with the check of traffic and weather together. Looks like US 31 very slow just north of Chicago Drive. Can't
14: quite tell if it's north or southbound, so some moderate volume and a few delays this morning on US 31. As far as our weather goes, your forecast from WHTC.com. Sunshine today, 82. Nice day to go out and vote, right? Partly cloudy, 65 tonight. Mostly cloudy. We do expect showers and storms tomorrow, 78. Thursday, mostly cloudy with morning showers, 77. Now, gorgeous Tuesday morning, partly cloudy, 65 in Zeeland, 67 in Holland. 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
15: 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Just place a worm in an active tunnel and say goodbye, moles. DeBrine Seed carries Tomcat Mole Killer worms in a box of 10 worms for $16.98 with the easy-to-use instructions printed on the outside. 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
14: Here we go, straight up 8:13, WHTC Morning News on Holland's Cool FM on this primary election day. Yeah, right here in Michigan. We are encouraging everybody to take a couple of minutes to learn about the voting process and the importance of participating in our democracy. Joining us this morning, Michigan State Senate candidate Chris Klein-Yons. And Chris, thanks for taking a couple of minutes. Nothing else going on today, right?
19: You know, it's just an average thing.
14: Yeah, it's kind of just a chilling Tuesday. Yeah, I'm going to have coffee with my son. And, right? Nothing happening. But great to have you here. And we talked about this off the air. Since today is all about encouraging civic participation, we're going to focus on voting itself and why every election matters. Today, again, primary election day. And why do you believe, Chris, it's important for people to get out and vote, regardless of who they're choosing?
19: So, you know, it's one of those things that we take for granted because it's been a component of the Republic since its inception. But the opportunity for civic participation in the process at every level, local, state, and federal, is really a gift. You know, we have a tendency of comparing ourselves with other nations that have, you know, free and fair elections. And, you know, there's a lot of places where that's not the case. And we came out of a tradition, you know, 250 years ago that did not have that in place. And it's easy with the passage of time to kind of like downplay that. But the fact that, you know, we have an election system that is state run, secure, and with, you know, with a high degree of accuracy, it's a testament to the people that do the work, the county clerks and their staffs and all the volunteers that man the precincts, and as well as, you know, our faith in the system, because this works as long as we believe in it. It's kind of like economics. Economics only works as long as we think it's going to work. So, yeah. It's a gift, and we shouldn't discount it. And we've all worked with people that are like, oh, I don't vote. It doesn't make a difference. It does.
14: It does.
19: It absolutely does. And that's something that, as a baseline person who wants clean water, clean air, good schools, you know, responsible people, that's the baseline thing we can offer.
14: This is your voice.
19: Yep.
14: Chris, something actually not in my notes, but as you were talking there, kind of thinking that I know many times that we're trying to court the young voters. I mean, young voters, trying to get them out. And I don't know about you, but when I was young, I couldn't wait to vote. I won't date myself, but I think my first presidential election might have been Jimmy Carter. I'm not sure. But are young people excited about voting, or is that a constant challenge?
19: I think it's a back and forth.
14: Okay.
19: And it's easy. You know, I'm empathetic to it. And the reason being, particularly coming out of some of our most recent history, it's hard to have the same sort of vigor in defending voting that I do. But, you know, I think part of it too is, and a lot of times, you know, as someone who did his undergrad in history, one of the things we notice about Americans is we'd all like our results, we'd all like our outcomes yesterday. But we'll take them today if that's possible.
14: Right.
19: We are a very forward-leaning country that is always focused on what's up ahead, and we want to see that as soon as possible. This takes time. It was designed to take a lot of time, and the idea is that that you get the best result from a lot of people in a room arguing, yelling, crying, shrieking, talking, to get the best result for everybody. And when you're young, it's hard to look at that long process and go, that works for me.
14: Mm-hmm.
19: But it is designed to work for all of us, but it requires patience. And patience is one of those things that Americans have always struggled with.
14: More and more and more, I think.
19: It
14: less
19: seems.
14: Patience out there. Chris, I want to talk about the importance of primaries. Today is primary day, and some people only vote in November, but explain why primary elections are also such an important process, or a part, that is, of our democratic process.
19: So, right, you know, it's a big chunk of it is, you know, we, Bill Maher once pointed out, and I rarely quote him, but it was, you know, we get the democracy we deserve, and primary participation is one of that. You know, it's... it is the first sort of opportunity to weigh in on what you'd like to see and where you'd like to go. It's hard to get into the voting booth in November and complain about your choices if you didn't participate in making the choice
14: Good
19: in the
14: point.
19: Primary.
14: Yeah.
19: And those things, and things like today with the mental health millage, for example, those are incredibly impactful and important things for our neighbors that only get decided at these elections. So, you know, there's a lot of stuff that gets baked into the cake. Obviously, you know, all of the energy nationally goes to the main elections on the evens and odds for president and the midterms. But every election matters for local, for state, and for your neighbors.
14: Chris, sometimes folks, you know, as first-time voter, other folks maybe have not voted in a while. And what do you say to those who haven't voted in several years?
19: You know, I talk to those people, and yes. I get it. We have hot, very busy lives, and I've lost count of the number of people I've talked to. They're like, you know, I'm going to do it after work, and then they get out of work, and then they forget that it's election day, which is a possible thing to do. It's make a plan. It is one of those things. I mean, make a plan. And if you haven't voted for a while, you know, you can go. There's a number of ways you can find out where your where you vote.
14: Who's running, all
19: yeah,
14: events.
19: All of the things are still available. Even if you just woke up and went, you know, I'm going to participate today, there's still plenty of time to do a little research, make your best assessment, and get out there and be part of the solution.
14: Michigan State Senate candidate Chris Kleinjahn joining us this morning. We're talking all about primary election day and the importance of voting. Of course, there's so much information available now. And what are some good ways? Well, you talked a little bit about this. Candidates, you know, learn about the candidates, learn about the issues. It's election day and might be a little bit procrastinating here. But on this election day, are there ways to kind of go over that really quickly before you head to the voting booth?
19: So there's a couple of nonpartisan sort of places that, that you know, I might suggest. League of Women Voters does their Vote 411, and that candidates are all invited to submit answers to a questionnaire. Also, the media has been out and about doing interviews and doing sort of doing some breakdowns. I think a lot of us have participated in that the last couple of weeks coming up to this. There's also websites, Google. There's a lot out there. Social media is social media. You kind of want to like use your discerning judgment on that. But you know, it's possible to take a coffee break and check some things out. And but, you know, there are some nonpartisan sources that are – and these aren't nonpartisan that have just kind of, like, popped up. I mean, the League of Women Voters has been around for a minute.
14: Of course.
19: And they pride themselves on being even-handed in their questionnaire as well as the information they put out. And that's a good baseline.
14: All right, primary election day. Chris, one more thing for you before we wrap it up. Is there one final message you'd like to share with the West Michigan voters as they head to the polls today?
19: You know, have a plan, follow through with the plan, and you know, hopefully if you have a line, get to know your neighbors because this is, you know, it's a great thing. It sounds like super nerdy, super geeky, but this is one of the things that we spent a big chunk of the 4th of July celebrating, and we get to participate in it quite often. So please get out there and do it.
14: You're talking about making a plan. What's Chris's plan today?
19: So I'm going to leave here. I'm going to go home, and we're all going to go down and vote, and then we're going to go grab some breakfast.
14: All right. Fantastic. No matter who you support, if you're eligible to vote and haven't cast your ballot yet, remember today is primary election day in Michigan. Polls open till 8 o'clock local Eastern time here for voters who are in line by the deadline. So Chris Kleinjahn, thanks so much. Michigan State Senate candidate Chris Kleinjahn for joining us today. Have a great primary election day. Chris, we'll talk to you next time.
19: You bet.
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1: 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Right now, partly cloudy skies, 65 in Zeeland, 67 in Holland. Yes, weather details on the way. Coming up in your final half hour of WHTC Morning News on Holland's Cool FM, your NBC News update right around the corner. We'll get local news headlines with Gary this half hour. Caleb Holzman from DeBrine Seed, our guest for the garden party at 8:40. And we have all that more coming up following your NBC News update.
2: NBC News Radio, I'm Michael Kastner. An arson suspect linked to one of the massive wildfires threatening Spokane, Washington, will be in court today. Aaron Farinacci was arrested by a SWAT team yesterday after a witness said he saw him acting suspiciously near where one of the fires started Saturday. Washington State's congressional delegation is urging President Trump to approve federal funding that would help with the impacts of devastating wildfires across six counties. More from Tammy Trujillo.
3: The request also includes the Yakima Nation, Colville Reservation, and Spokane tribes. The money could be used for firefighting, evacuations, and shelter support. The letter was signed by all members of Washington's congressional delegation.
2: The Southwest is baking. Extreme heat warnings are in effect for parts of Arizona, California, Nevada, and Utah, where triple digits are expected. Phoenix could get temperatures up to 116 degrees. Michael Kastner, NBC News Radio.
4: Good morning, I'm Gary Stevens in the WHTC newsroom, and these are some of the stories we're following for you. The Ottawa County Board won't be meeting for long this morning. In Michigan, the first Tuesday in August is primary election day. Around the country, it's National Night Out. And a man has been sentenced up to four decades in prison after pleading guilty to assault with intent to murder in a December 2024 incident in Kalamazoo. Details on these stories on WHTC News, following NBC News at the top of the hour.
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4: 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Traffic and weather together showing moderate volume on US 31. Add a couple of minutes to your commute as you travel north and southbound. Also looking at light volume now on Chicago Drive. Here's your weather outlook from WHTC.com. Sunny and 82 today, 65, partly cloudy tonight. Mostly cloudy with showers and storms expected tomorrow, high 78. Mostly cloudy morning showers Thursday, high 77. Partly cloudy now, 65 in Zeeland, 67 in Holland. The latest news, weather, and sports is available anytime at WHTC.com.
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8: This is WHTC, Michigan's Oldies on Holland's Cool FM. Spider-Man Brand New Day takes the top spot for the biggest domestic opening weekend of all time.
9: The fourth film in the Tom Holland-led franchise brought in a massive $360 million in its debut, moving past Endgame's $357 million. Brand New Day has brought in a global total of $932 million and is expected to eclipse $1 billion sometime this week.
10: Hi, my name is Peter Parker. I have something to tell you that's going to sound crazy.
9: Meanwhile, the combination of Spider-Man's historic weekend and the Odyssey's third weekend haul of $51 million has led to the biggest domestic box office weekend ever set by Endgame in 2019. I'm Scott Carr.
8: Elton John's longtime friend and lyricist Bernie Taupin is working on a new solo album. It's called The Sea Has No Mercy, and it drops October 23rd.
11: Cold beer on a Friday night, a pair of jeans that fit just right.
8: And some lucky fans of the Zac Brown Band left a concert in Boston over the weekend with a vacation. All 37,000 people who attended Sunday's show at Fenway Park were gifted a free cruise aboard the Margaritaville at Sea. Brown says it was to thank his fans for selling out 15 consecutive concerts at the ballpark. That's entertainment. I'm Daria Albinger.
12: Hey, West Michigan. It's Jer from Park Theater. You ever walk into a room and just feel it? 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People coming together through the arts. And right now, Park Theater's alive. 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I'm talking about humans celebrating humans. It might be open mic on a Tuesday, someone getting on stage for the first time and the whole room's with them. 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
16: 8:38 on your Tuesday morning, WHTC Morning News on Holland's Cool FM. Partly, getting a little more mostly cloudy right now. And looks like about 62 in Zealand and Holland. Yeah, that music means we got to go to De Bruyne Seed in Zealand. Check in with Caleb Holzman, who I have every Tuesday morning at this time via the miracle of Google Meet. Looking good, feeling good, Mr. Holzman?
17: Absolutely. Nice, cool week we've had so far to start, and the sun's been shining. So see if we get any rain tomorrow.
18: Well, it's predicted, but we'll see. Sure. And I guess as you hear people say, oh, boy, do we need it, right?
17: Yeah. that's been the saying of the summer so far.
18: Caleb, got to tell you something. I went out, and I've got some guests coming to town in about a week and a half here. I decided I got to mow my lawn. I haven't mowed my lawn. Of course, early in the spring, you do it every 3 days, and now I haven't done it. I felt like I kind of needed to just get out and mow some of the weeds.
17: Yeah.
18: So we need that rain to green up our grass again.
17: Yeah, absolutely. At least I do. I feel like I'm like you. The weeds are the only thing growing in the lawn, and
18: yeah,
17: the grass has just kind of gone dormant. It said it's too hot, I'm not getting enough rain, and I'm just going to sit here until I get some rain. So.
18: Right. Hey, we're talking about, talked about weeds and your weed of the week. I've not heard of this. Spurge, S-P-U-R-G-E. What is spurge?
17: Yes. Spurge is a weed that you typically see around very hot areas of the yard. You typically see it on landscape borders or in the mulch itself. And then right around the driveway or the sidewalks, someplace that holds lots of heat. Kind of similar to crabgrass. Spurge is a broadleaf weed. It almost kind of, in the hand, it almost kind of feels like it's in the succulent family. It's got that type of thicker leaf to it. But it's a very common weed, especially this time of the year. It's kind of got a greenish, purplish hue to it. But it's not one that's super difficult to get rid of. You get the right product, just make sure it says spurge or spotted spurge on the bottle there. It's one of those weeds that's pretty easy to get rid of, but it is a pain in the butt because it sends a lot of seeds out very quickly. So it becomes next year's problem very quick. So it's a good problem to nip in the bud once you start to see it.
18: Yeah.
17: But if you don't have it, praise the Lord.
18: How do you know, or what do you do, I guess, if you're not sure which product is right for your lawn?
17: Yeah, absolutely. It's for some things, it's as easy as a quick Google search. Most things, by law, they are required to list out what it does kill and what it doesn't kill. So a lot of the times, most products will have a little pamphlet kind of glued or taped to the back that you can open up and read. Now, sometimes they do have it in very, very fine, unreadable print.
18: Right.
17: Yeah. So that's where I say a Google search is sometimes a little bit easier, easier to read and quicker to get to the point. But yeah, most of your weed killers, your broadleaf weed killers in our area will take care of spurge. Like I said earlier, it's a pretty easy weed to get rid of. All of your broadleaf weed killers will take care of it.

0: coming in and getting stuff ready for start planting now, but now we're getting into the opposite end of the spectrum. But yes, it is, now is the perfect time to kill those weeds, get rid of them so that you can plant your grass come the end of this month. The reason you want to kill those weeds now is because a lot of your weed killers do have about a month-long soil carryover, so it will prevent any grass seed that you put down for that first month after you apply from germinating. So you want to do any weed killing you have now, especially if you plan to do any large grass seed plantings this fall. So kill those weeds now or soon. Wait your 4 weeks, get your grass seed down, and have a beautiful yard again.
1: Caleb Holzman, DeBrine Seed, our garden party on a Tuesday morning. Caleb, another item here that I don't think we've ever talked about, and I didn't realize that DeBrine Seed has dog and cat food, and apparently there's a sale going on.
0: Yes, yes, absolutely. We have two different brands of dog food and cat food. We have the Nutro dog and cat food, and then we also carry Tuffy's dog and cat food. The Tuffy's specifically is the one that is on sale right now. Your Tuffy's premium dog food, or your adult dog food, as we'll call it sometimes, and then the Tuffy's maintenance dog food, which is our most popular one. Those are both $5 off for the whole month of September, or for August into September. And then the Tuffy's dinnertime cat food, which is another popular one, is $3 off a bag till the end of September. Very great deal. They're being very gracious with us and giving us this deal. So if that's one that you like, or what, maybe you want to get your dog started on a new one, because dog food's getting expensive nowadays.
1: Yeah, no doubt. Every time I buy a bag, it's about 10 bucks more, it seems.
0: Oh, yeah. But, yeah, it's a great time to take advantage of those savings, and it's a very high-quality food blend. Tuffy's is made by a family out in Wisconsin. They've been doing it for years, and they continue to keep doing it for years, and they always have very high-quality standards, so we appreciate them, and they appreciate us and you guys.
1: Caleb, let's talk about what's going on at DeBrine this week, and I know people are thinking about their fall gardens, and you have some seed sales to help them out.
0: Yes, absolutely. It's as weird as it seems, there is still time to plant some stuff.
1: Yeah.
0: Get some of your cooler weather crops in the ground, peas, kale, spinach, lettuce, beets, radishes, anything like that. If you're on the end of the spectrum where I am, where you're kind of sick of weeding and you're watering for the year,
1: that's for sure.
0: You can get rid of them when they're done and do what we call a cover crop, whether you use a cover crop rye or a Dixie Crimson Clover, something like that, something that will die off during the winter. You can till it under in the spring and then add some organic matter to your soil to hopefully get a nice, beautiful garden again next year.
1: That's the goal, right?
0: Always the goal.
1: Caleb, I know we talked about this last week, but 'tis the season for the skeeters. Mosquitoes are thick in some areas, and you've got some product to help you out in that area.
0: Absolutely, yes. Mosquitoes have been a hot topic this year for some reason. Not for some reason. We've had a lot more rain We've had a lot more rain than we have had in the past couple of years, so they are out, and they are out in abundance this year. We have lots of different hose end applications that you can hook up to the hose and spray the yard down to the landscape, wherever they may be coming from, to get rid of those little buggers. We have some concentrates you can mix in a tank sprayer, or even just some ready-to-use. One that I forgot to mention that has been a hot topic this past week is your little flying stingers. Bees, hornets, wasps, they've all been out in abundance this past week, and they're angry. We've had quite a few people come in with some lumps and bumps, say, I need some revenge. We have lots of different hornet and wasp killers out right now, whether it be ground bees. They're in the ground. You want to put some powder down there. Or whether they're tucked up in the siding, we have some with some hoses that you can sneak that hose in there and force them out that way. But those ones are definitely one you don't want to let get too big, because they'll come back to bite you. Yeah.
1: Big trouble. Got all choked up there. A couple more quick things for you. First of all, deer and rabbits, a huge problem right now, and you have lots of repellents.
0: Yes, we do indeed. Deer and rabbit have been, this year specifically, it seems like they have not let up at all. Most of the time, towards the fall here, they'll start to go forage for other things, but it seems like they are just keep on coming.

0: We have lots of different things that will take care of deer and rabbits. Plant skid has been one of our favorites. That one is made out of, it's a dried blood. So it triggers more of a hormonal fear rather than a scent fear. They smell that blood in the air. They think, uh-oh, something's nearby that I don't want to be by.
1: Yeah.
0: And they go elsewhere. Plant skid is one that we've had very good luck with here the past couple of years, and it's really grown on us here. So that's one to try. Otherwise, liquid fence, deer and rabbit, that's a tried and true. That one's been our favorite for years. Lots of different things that'll take care of them, but the biggest thing is you got to do something.
1: DeBrine Seed in Zeeland, Caleb Holzman from DeBrine Seed. Caleb, how long has DeBrine Seed been in Zeeland? Like 600 years, something like that? a long time.
0: Seed company's been around since the 50s.
1: Oh, yeah. Okay. Very cool. Yeah. Give us all the details before I let you go. When, where, how, who, what, all that good stuff.
0: Absolutely. We're DeBrine Seed here, one block north of Main Street here in downtown Zeeland, right on the corner of Washington and Elm Street. We're here Monday through Friday, 7:30 to 5:30, Saturday, 7:30 to 3. There's lots of construction going on in Zeeland.
1: Yeah,
0: not our fault, but we do apologize.
1: Yeah.
0: It's not fun for us either. So we apologize for that. As you can park across the street on Elm Street, or you can park right on Elm Street here, too.
1: Okay.
0: If Washington Street parking lot is available, absolutely help yourself to it, but they were doing some work out on Washington yesterday, and I'm sure they'll be back at some point to finish it up. So
1: it's called a construction season. Yeah, there we go. Caleb Holzman from DeBrine Seed. Caleb, thanks for your time this morning. I know you have customers waiting, so go and help them, and we'll talk to you next Tuesday, sir.
0: I think we can plan on it.
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856 WHTC Morning News on Holland's Cool FM. If you were at the Park Theater on Sunday night, I'm sure you heard this song, Tiffany's version. This is Tommy James and the Shondells, Holland's Cool FM.

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1: 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We have time for just a real quick check of traffic and weather together. Traffic-wise, what do we have? We have a fairly light volume on US 31 this morning. Let's go to weather. Your forecast from WHTC.com. Sunny today, 82. Partly cloudy, 65 tonight. Mostly cloudy, showers and storms tomorrow. High of 78, mostly cloudy. Morning showers Thursday, high 77. Right now, partly cloudy, 68 in Zeeland, 69 in Holland. And yeah, that's going to wrap it up for me, Dan Evans, making way for Gary in Talk of the Town. Be good to yourself. Take care of each other today. Have a great Tuesday. We'll talk again tomorrow.
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3: NBC News Radio, I'm Michael Kastner. Evacuation orders are forcing tens of thousands of families from their homes near Spokane, Washington, where wildfires are burning out of control. The latest from Rory O'Neill.
4: Roughly 70,000 people are out of their homes, and at least 700 buildings have been destroyed by wind-whipped flames in and around Spokane. Statewide, 500,000 acres have burned during this summer's wildfire season. Three large fires are burning simultaneously, and that's straining local resources. Firefighters from other states are being brought in to help. One person has been arrested on an arson charge for allegedly setting one of those fires. I'm Rory O'Neill.
3: Spokane evacuee Joe Wilson says he's shaken by the fire.
5: My family barely got out of this alive. Like, we literally left right before we even got the evacuation notice.
3: Spokane is the state's second largest city, and strong winds are pushing the fires so quickly that entire neighborhoods are charred to chimneys. Voters head to the polls for another big primary election day in America. Ballots are being cast in Michigan, Missouri, Kansas, Virginia, and Washington State. Michigan's Democratic U.S. Senate race is the main event, pitting progressive Abdul El-Sayed against establishment-backed Congresswoman Haley Stevens. The State Department has informed Congress that it plans to close consulates in several countries. More from Mark Mayfield.
6: According to Reuters, the move, which is considered rare, will impact Canada, Japan, Indonesia, Cameroon, and Grenada. While the Trump administration has pursued the downsizing of some federal agencies as part of cost-cutting measures, there are foreign policy and national security officials who worry about reducing the nation's democratic presence abroad, saying it could open up more doors for adversaries like Russia and China.
3: Michael Kastner, NBC News Radio.
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3: The first deaths linked to the cyclosporiasis outbreak are now being reported in Michigan. Dr. William Schaffner of the Vanderbilt University School of Medicine says it's rare for the severe stomach illness to become fatal.
9: Most at risk are people at the extremes of age, the very old, the very young, and people with chronic underlying medical conditions.
3: State officials say the two people who died after contracting the illness had significant underlying health conditions that may have been impacted by the cyclosporiasis and dehydration. The 2027 Met Gala theme has been announced, and it's not without controversy. In New York, Natalie Migliore.
10: The theme for fashion's biggest night out is John Galliano Horizons. This marks only the third time a living designer is the focus of the exhibit that welcomes hundreds of high-profile attendees. The decision has stirred a lot of controversy after Galliano was tied to a string of racist and anti-Semitic incidents over a decade ago. But chief organizer Anna Wintour says the exhibition won't shy away from any of the darkness in John's past, adding it's part of what has shaped him. The hosts for the iconic fundraising event that takes place at Manhattan's Metropolitan Museum of Art have yet to be announced.
3: At least 12 people are in the hospital after being injured in a subway fire in Lower Manhattan. Assistant Fire Chief Tom Correo says heavy smoke could be seen coming out of the Astor Place train station around 2:30 this morning.
11: Seemed to have a little bit of a stubborn fire in one particular filter bay. This is a train that actually cleans the tracks. We think that might have possibly been one of the areas where, you know, the ignition occurred.
3: More on our top story, even as thousands have been ordered to evacuate parts of Spokane, Washington and the surrounding area amid raging wildfires, crews are still working to keep the lights on where they can. PowerOutage.us reports that more than 2,700 customers are without power in Spokane County. Michael Kastner, NBC News Radio.
12: With a news update on WHTC Holland's Cool FM, I'm Gary Stevens. The Ottawa County Board will not be meeting for long this morning. Commissioners will formally receive the recommended fiscal year 2027 budget during what is expected to be an hour-long session. The $243 million spending plan, which includes $138 million from the general fund, would necessitate taking $3.7 million in reserves in order to balance the books. District 7 Commissioner John Teeples of Jennison.
13: The Fiscal Services Department of Ottawa County, it's just incredible that the skills and the talents of the people that are watching those numbers and keeping us on track. So, yeah, it's a big budget. We have to be prudent, and I think we are, which is what our nature is in West Michigan, and we will be.
12: The board will schedule a public hearing for August 25th ahead of a final vote on the budget that morning. The governing panel will also receive a five-year capital improvement plan during today's 9 a.m. meeting, which will be in the boardroom of the county's administration building at the Fillmore Street campus in West Olive. An online link to the agenda and supporting documents is in this story at WHTC.com. In Michigan, the first Tuesday in August is primary election day. Around the country, it's National Night Out. Put together by the National Association of Town Watch, it's an effort to bring community members together, according to Holland Department of Public Safety Captain of Administrative Services, Bob Bersma.
14: Typically, we'll have a well-represented members of city council that are out there, other city staff that are out there that you can get to meet and interact with and share your concerns and understand what's going on in the city of Holland. And once you get to know somebody and it's just not a nameless face somewhere, right? I mean, you just take a different understanding of who somebody is.
12: From 5:30 to 8 p.m. at Collin Park, there will be a number of activities and exhibits for the entire family. A similar gathering is planned from 6 to 8 p.m. near the splash pad at the corner of Elm and Main in downtown Zeeland. From 5:30 to 7:30 p.m. at Station 1 in Casco Township. And earlier today, from 11 a.m. to 1 p.m. at Celebration Cinema inside of Granville's Rivertown Crossings Mall. Dominique Mottin has been sentenced to between 16 and 40 years in prison after pleading guilty to three counts of assault with intent to murder in the December 2024 shooting in Kalamazoo.
15: Three people were shot. A fourth was injured by shrapnel outside of Little Caesars Pizza in the 4200 block of West Main Street just after 5 p.m. Codependent Javion Jackson was convicted in February this year. He was also sentenced to between 22 and 40 years in prison. Kalamazoo Public Safety says the two, quote, will spend decades in prison because of their decision to use gun violence, unquote. I'm Michael Arney.
12: In sports, the Tigers, who sent Casey Mize and Gage Workman to San Diego for a couple of minor leaguers yesterday, are facing the Mariners in Seattle tonight. Coverage with Dan Dickerson begins at 9:15 p.m. on WHTC Holland's Cool FM. 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
1: Here's the latest forecast from WHTC.com. A sunny day today, 82, partly cloudy tonight, 65, mostly cloudy tomorrow with showers and storms likely, 78. Mostly cloudy on Thursday with a chance of morning showers, 77. Currently in Zeeland, it is 68, and in Holland, it is 70. 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
2: 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The virtual backyard fence, where people in the Holland Zeeland area have had a chance for more than 50 years to get what's on their mind off of their chest and onto the radio, as well as hear from and talk to newsmakers and newsbreakers from the lakeshore. 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
12: Ah, yes. Good morning. Welcome to Talk of the Town for this Tuesday, August 4th. Primary election day is here, and there's a lot to decide. It has the look, to a certain extent, of a November general election, but it's actually a primary election. And we'll see how voter turnout is. There are plenty of contested races. Keep that in mind. Contested races. That's the bold face spotlight on our story at WHTC.com. While there are other uncontested races or uncontested listings, those that are contested, we've mentioned or will mention on our web, on our webpage at WHTC.com. And we'll see a couple of things. First of all, the power on the Republican side of Donald Trump. Can Perry Johnson and his money overcome the endorsement of John James by President Trump in the Michigan gubernatorial race? It'll be interesting to see how that comes out. And what would happen if Johnson did win the primary? Would he get the backing of the White House after the candidate that they had backed lost? And while Republicans would feel as if, you know, if Mr. Trump backs, then we'll back him too, there are those who would say, he's supported by Trump, that's already a black mark. And
0: will vote just to not vote for anybody who's backed by Trump. We'll see if that happens in November. And that's 3 months away, on November the 3rd. That's one storyline. The second storyline is the establishment of the Democratic Party against the progressive wing. And right now the progressive wing has scored many successes. It has the earmarks of 10 years ago. If you recall, 10 years ago, when Donald Trump won his first term, it marked a change in the Republican Party. The Republican establishment really wasn't big on Trump. You know, who would emerge? There was, I think, 15 candidates at one time in 2015. Trump emerged as the leading power man in the Republican Party. Are we seeing it now on the Democratic side, on a national scale and on a statewide scale? Established Democratic leaders are backing Haley Stevens. The progressive wing are backing Abdul al-Sayed. We'll see how that direction goes as whoever will win that Democratic primary goes up against Mike Rogers for the U.S. Senate seat that Gary Peters is leaving behind as he retires at year's end. And again, as we've mentioned before, Republicans have not been representing Michigan in the most exclusive club in the world since Spencer Abraham called Debbie Stabenow Little Debbie and lost in 2000. It's been a quarter of a century. And can Mike Rogers turn that around? We will see. Plenty of other things on the ballot as well. Contested races, especially 89th State House seat, and we mentioned this a little bit yesterday. Who would secure the Republican nomination to replace Luke Meerman, who is not running for re-election? Patrick Kapinga, whom Meerman is supporting, or Joe Moss, the Ottawa Impact co-founder, along with Sylvia Rohde, and current Ottawa County Commissioner? Again, it'll be interesting to see if those who are against the Ottawa Impact influence in the Ottawa County Republican Party can make inroads. They did 2 years ago in the county board elections, county commissioner elections, as what was a pretty solid majority for the OI in 2023 and 2024 went away. So we'll see how that goes. If you wish to comment on that, we'll have some time a little bit right now, 616-395-1450. The proposals, three countywide proposals, two in Ottawa County, mental health renewal and restoration, that's 0.3 mil. The parks and open space renewal and restoration, 0.75 mil. Pardon me, 0.33 mil. I'm sorry, 0.33 mil. Part one of two for the Parks and Rec. They want to have a increase in November. Whether or not they're going to continue to fight for that, even if the renewal gets shot down today, remains to be seen. Allegan County, nearly $0.5 mil over 4 years to renew the senior citizen services renewal. And then there's some other ballot proposals in communities. One that has more than one jurisdiction is the interurban. A 1 mil 10-year levy for Saugatuck, Saugatuck Township, Douglas, and Fenville. And also Holland Township has a public safety renewal. Park Township also a public safety renewal. So there's plenty of things to decide if you have not cast your ballot, either absentee or during that 9-day early voting window that closed this past Sunday. The polls are open until 8 o'clock this evening, and it'll be interesting to see how quickly the results will be in both Allegan and Ottawa counties. Usually Ottawa's the first. Within, I would say, 3 hours of the polls closing, we will have an official finals from Ottawa. Allegan may be a little bit longer, but we'll have the final results on our website tomorrow morning, or at least the unofficial final results. We've got to wait for the stragglers, as they say, the ones that are voting via the mail from foreign lands to come in before the Board of Canvassers can certify election results. Will we see another tie like we did in May? The 1,081 tie in Hopkins Public Schools for their bond issue? Will we see a tie here? I don't know. I don't know, but we'll see. Today on WHTC's Talk at the Town, Zealand Mayor Rick Van Dorp scheduled to join us bottom of the hour. Pretty somber meeting last night after the death of Tim Clender last week. Brian Spence will join us in about an hour with What's New Around Holland. Matt Nyans, the manager of West Michigan Regional Airport, should be joining us around 10:30. And then a little after 11, it'll be Lindsay Lawrence's Evergreen Commons report. 616-395-1450. This is Talk of the Town on WHTC. 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
0: Welcome back to Talk of the Town for this Tuesday, August the 4th. I'm Gary Stevens. Glad you are with us. 616-395-1450. A little bit of open line before Zealand Mayor Rick Van Dorp joins us at the bottom of the hour. Well, Major League Baseball's trading deadline passed at after 6 o'clock last night Eastern Time. Tigers did drop the other shoe and traded former first overall pick Casey Mize to the San Diego Padres, along with infielder Gage Workman, first a couple of minor leaguers, minor league pitchers, and evaluating the trade will take some time. But it's hard not to think of the haul that the Tigers got when they sent Justin Verlander to Houston and really didn't get much in return in the long run. A lot of talk about some of the prospects the Tigers got from the Dodgers and the Padres, but until we see what happens, we might as well play be people from Missouri. Show me. General consensus, Tigers have thrown in the towel on the season. We'll see how the players respond. Tigers in Seattle tonight. At least one thing about this, the moves the Tigers made, they're doing it away from the prying eyes of fans. They won't be playing at home until next week. And they're playing out west. West Coast baseball. Night game tonight, 9:15, in Seattle against the Mariners. Tomorrow night, a mid-afternoon game on Thursday, and then three games out in San Francisco. Two of them, I believe, are night games. So the home folks won't be following the exploits of the Tigers for the next few days and going to be able to do their, get the initial reaction out of the way without the prying eyes of the locals before the Tigers do return home next week. Other things we can talk about. I got something on the health watch today. And part of it deals with the GLP-1 weight loss drugs that now are being covered by Medicare. Eli Lilly, the pharmaceutical company, promoting this in ads, saying, hey, our drugs are now covered by Medicare. So we have to keep an eye on these things. Well, doctors are seeing a new cosmetic side effect caused by weight loss drugs such as Ozempic. The condition known as temporal hollowing or sunken temples can make the face look older and thinner. Used to be the term gaunt. Experts say it's becoming more noticeable as GLP-1 medications grow in popularity. Temporal hollowing is the loss of fat in the temples, the areas on the side of the forehead. Condition is more likely to happen when patients lose weight too quickly or do not follow a personalized treatment plan. So if somebody looks a little bit more gaunt, you see more people like that, well, maybe that's one of the side effects of that. We'll see. 616-395-1450 is our number. If you have something you need to get off your chest and on to the radio, you may do so. A study out of the University of California at San Diego shows that just 1 month on a vegan diet changed biological markers tied to inflammation and aging. Researchers tracked 48 healthy adults and found people on the plant-based diet showed changes linked to a less inflammatory immune response. Those changes appeared within 4 weeks. The team also found signs of slower biological aging using certain DNA-based aging measurements. Now, scientists say the next step is larger and longer studies to see whether these molecular changes last and lead to any measurable health benefits for people over time. Staying away from that juicy steak, eating vegan. Some say it's good for you, but as Huey would say, but I don't really care. Time to check the weather now from WHTC.com. Sunny today, 82. Partly cloudy tonight, 65. Mostly cloudy tomorrow with showers and storms, likely 78. Mostly cloudy on Thursday with a chance of morning showers, 77. Currently in Zeeland, it is 73. And in Holland, It is 70. 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
0: A man suspected of starting one of the massive wildfires threatening Spokane, Washington, will be in court today. Michael Kastner has more of an NBC News brief. And then we'll be chatting with Zeeland Mayor Rick Van Dorp. If you have a question about what's going on in the city of Zeeland, the mayor will be joining us in about 3 minutes or so from now. 616-395-1450 is our number, and you can have a chance to chat with the mayor. We look forward to having your call on WHTC Holland's Cool FM.
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3: NBC News Radio, I'm Michael Kastner. The out-of-control Spokane, Washington wildfires have forced over 60,000 people from their homes and destroyed some 700 buildings. With no deaths reported yet, the fires are moving fast into residential neighborhoods where they pose a new and unprecedented risk. Some encouraging news weather-wise for the inland Pacific Northwest. More from Tammy Trujillo.
9: Forecasters say lighter winds are expected for at least the next several days, giving firefighters a better chance to slow the spread of wildfires burning across eastern and north central Washington. Even with calmer winds, crews warn the fires remain very active because of high temperatures, low humidity, and extremely dry vegetation.
3: Spokane is the state's second largest city. Voters head to the polls today for another big primary election day in America. Ballots are being cast in Michigan, Missouri, Kansas, Virginia, and Washington State. Michael Kastner, NBC News Radio.
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0: Welcome back to Talk of the Town for this Tuesday, August 4th. It is the first Tuesday of the month. At this time, we feel the zeal with the mayor of the city of Zeeland, Rick Van Dorp, on the other end of our phone line this morning. Rick, good morning and welcome back, sir.
25: Good morning, Gary. Thanks for having me. I appreciate it.
0: And if you have a question for the mayor, he'll be happy to answer it at 616-395-1450. I would guess that it was a little somber last night at Zeeland City Hall as the city council held its meeting, the first gathering for the governing body since the death last week of Tim Clunder. Certainly got to move forward, but his loss will be felt for quite some time.
25: Yeah, that's for sure, Gary. Leaves a big hole within the city. 25 years of dedicated service. Yeah, he'll definitely be missed. And it was yeah, it was definitely a more somber meeting than most, but yeah, we're looking forward and moving forward, and that's what Tim would want us to do.
0: Now, is it too early to start thinking about the process of selecting a new permanent city manager?
25: I don't think it's too early to think about it. I think it might be a little early to act. I think I'm going to give a little time, you know, sort of part of a mourning period for Tim. And we're in a good place right now. We have our interim city manager who's been in place for a while now. He's doing a great job, and you know, things are moving forward, and nothing's getting missed at the moment. So we're going to just kind of focus on a little bit of a mourning period, and then we'll definitely get things going here in the coming weeks and months.
0: Part of it, I would think, is the fact that we're talking in August about this, and it's not like it's later near the end of the year when work has to start being done on a new fiscal budget. It's a case of keeping a steady ship operationally for the short term, and then after the period of mourning, I would think then the process should begin.
25: Yeah, that's correct. Yeah. Just like most businesses and everything, it's pretty slow in the summer, which is good. And that, you know, gives us some time to focus and look forward. But timing-wise, it should be fine.
0: Talk a little bit about Kevin Plockmeyer, who has been named as the interim city manager. He had to step in a little bit earlier when Tim first had his medical issues and then was named interim back in June. And it's not as if it's somebody that's not entirely new to the process. He's been basically Tim's right-hand man over the last few years.
25: Yeah, he's been, I think he's been with the city about almost 10 years now, and kind of rose up through the finance department and now, you know, assistant city manager. And yeah, I believe this is the third time he's taken over the interim position with Tim being on medical leave. So, yeah, definitely very capable, and he's been involved in kind of all aspects of the city for the last number of years. So, yeah, we're in good hands, that's for sure.
0: If you have a question for Zeeland Mayor Rick Van Dorp, he'll be happy to answer it at 616-395-1450. The mood of the meeting last night may have been a little bit somber, and there were some procedural things done. I think the one I noticed off the top was the fact that a procedural move to endorse the Zeeland Historical Society as a nonprofit, so that charitable organization, so that they can have a raffle and be able to petition the state to have a license so that they can conduct a raffle when they do their fundraiser later this fall.
25: Yeah, that's pretty easy one. Audrey Rojo from the Storm Society came in and kind of explained that, you know, they do fundraisers from time to time that involve raffles, and to do that, you need to have a gaming license through the city. City approval, and then it goes to the state, but the city has to approve that, and so they can get the state license. So, and I'm all in support of the Historical Society. So, if they can, they get a fundraiser. So, it should be good.
0: City of Israel has had a good relationship over the years with the Zeeland Historical Museum, especially in the last few years, as the museum has really started to waken up and be able to expand and do more things. The city has really worked pretty closely with them over the years.
25: Yeah, we have. They're a great asset to the community. We, you know, donate some funds to them, and they have got the Welcome Center now that, you know, people can come in and from out of town or even in town, they can kind of start to learn some things about the city and the history and, you know, different aspects that they can to learn about.
0: Now, tonight in the city of Zeeland, it is National Night Out. A chance for the community to have some fun, enjoy what the community has, and really, more than anything else, enjoy each other. It's almost like a big family picnic.
25: Yeah, this has been going on for years now. The police department puts this on and they're on Elm Street, and they have all different games for kids. They have tons of stuff they hand out. It's really a well-attended event, and it should be a nice night for it.
0: Yeah, and it's a chance, and I know some communities are having have had issues with its public safety, be it police and fire, dealing with the public. Community policing is something that some communities are trying to establish or reestablish. That really isn't the case in Zeeland. They've had a pretty strong community policing effort over the years, at least from my point of view, looking as an outsider in. As a person who lives and works in Zeeland, you see it firsthand.
25: Yeah, for sure. They have a great relationship with the community. You know, I remember a number of years ago when we looked at potentially moving to the county to cover a police presence in Zeeland. We studied that, and overwhelming support from the community to keep our own police department. We saw the value in that, and yeah, they've had a good relationship as long as I can remember.
0: Part of the debate, I you just touched upon that, Rick, was the fact that some hard questions needed to be answered as to, you know, the economic feasibility of maintaining a separate police department away from the Ottawa County Sheriff's Office. And you mentioned the community support saying, hey, we want to still have our own police department. But that's a question that maybe has to be visited from time to time, because it's not a cheap expense to operate your own police department.
25: No, unfortunately, that's but yeah, I think with the overwhelming support that we saw for our police department a number of years ago, I don't see that something that we're going to be taking a look at. We're in a strong financial position within the city, and I there's even folks that came to some people on the council and said, hey, if it's a money issue, we'd be willing to pay more in taxes to keep our police department. So I don't think that'd be one to look at, but we're financially strong. I think we're going to be just fine.
0: When you mentioned those who would say, we'll pony up the money to maintain a separate police department, are you talking about constituents, or you're also talking about maybe some of the businesses that, you know, call Zeeland home, also willing to help financially in that regard?
25: Yeah, we definitely heard from the industrial business community that, you know, they see the value of having a our own police department. And no knock against Ottawa County whatsoever, but just having that local control was something that was definitely conveyed to us from the citizenry and as well as our business community.
0: All right, 616-395-1450. If you have a question for Zeeland Mayor Rick Van Dorp, 616-395-1450. With the understanding, and I'm going to preface this question to you, Rick, with the understanding, of course, of the loss of Tim Clunder, but yet the fact of many of the aspects of city government are in place, moving very smoothly. But as we basically look at the beginning of a new fiscal year, which was, you know, started at the beginning of July, what are we looking ahead to in Zeeland? Can we start visioning, maybe not so much over the next year, but maybe over the next 3 to 5 years? What do you see in Zeeland? Which direction do you see it going? Is it simply stay the course, or do you see some growth, or what?
25: So in January of every year, we sit down with department heads and the city council, the BPW, and we do a visioning session over 2 nights, and we kind of lay out that vision of what we want to see throughout the coming year. So we're kind of working through this past one that we did in January. And some of those things, they're not accomplished in a year. They're not accomplished in 2 to 3 years sometimes. Sometimes it's 5 to 10 years. But we just get those things out there and kind of start focusing on, you know, this is kind of what we want to do. And the Sly building, the prime example of that, that was something that was a

0: coming into town, and Mead Johnson expansion, and some of the staffing issues that we had with Tim being sick, but we're able to move quite a bit of stuff forward still. So we're definitely looking ahead to cross a few more things off the list, and then some stuff will probably move into the coming years as well.
1: All right, I'm gonna. Again, as an outsider, just somebody who works in the area and drives through Zeeland every day on the way to work and on the way home, I brought this up with Kevin Kleinster, your predecessor as mayor, and I'll bring it up with you as well, Rick. What I see perhaps is perhaps a goal for Zeeland, more of a long-term thing, is to establish a better connection between the portion of Zeeland that is south of Business 196 with the rest of Zeeland proper. It just seems as if Business 196 sort of slices off the far southern end of the city, Heisinger Park and a few, Royal Park down there. Is that something that could be a long-term thing to try to maybe get a better connection between that little slice of Zeeland and the rest of the city?
0: Yeah, it definitely has. It's been on our vision as well for the last number of years, just trying to figure out the best course of action, working with for our local municipalities and the county. And unfortunately, the price tag for that is quite high for any sort of pedestrian bridge, which is kind of what we've landed on, is a pedestrian bridge is what we're kind of thinking. But we're trying to get some grant dollars, and that hasn't quite worked out yet, but we're still focused on it for sure. We're hoping to have something in the not too distant future so we can connect those two parts of town. You're exactly right.
1: Yeah.
0: The business loop kind of cuts right through the middle. And
1: there's some parts of that, I'm thinking most notably of Heisinger Park. That's a very nice park. And yet, to a certain extent, it's a little bit inaccessible because of the Business 196 slice. Yes, you can get to it, but not from the city of Zeeland. You have to come from it more from the south than it is from the north. And eventually, perhaps a little connection there might make Heisinger Park a little bit more attractive for a city resident.
0: Yeah, for sure. It's probably our largest park. It was redone a number of years ago. We've added pickleball courts over there. We've got a lot of different amenities. And when I was a kid growing up in Zeeland, you could take your bike across the business loop, and it wasn't still busy, but it wasn't too bad. But I have young kids, and I don't like them to cross Chicago Drive on their bikes. If we're gonna go to the park over there, we're definitely gonna drive. So I think most people feel the same way. So a pedestrian bridge is definitely something we're gonna keep pursuing, and hopefully have something in the coming years. But it is a long process.
1: All right, this is an ignorant question. Does Zeeland have a historic district?
0: No, we do not.
1: Okay.
0: It was discussed a number of years ago, but we've looked at maybe like Church Street. There's quite a few beautiful old homes right at Church Street with a cemetery. But, that hasn't come up in discussion in quite some time. I know there's a lot of rules and regulations around having a historic district and what people can do with their homes and on all their certain things they have to abide by well above and beyond a building code. And it gets cost prohibitive. It's expensive enough to do a remodel, but then you start adding certain kind of siding that you're supposed to have, certain kind of windows. And I think people in Zeeland that have these historic homes do a really good job keeping them up. And so I don't know if there's a need for it, I guess.
1: Now, the reason why I bring that up, Rick, is the fact that, and I think I discussed, if I didn't discuss with you, I may have discussed it with Kevin last year or so about the fact of knowing that Zeeland's housing stock has gotten older. Many of the homes, especially in the core city area, have been around for 50, 60, even 70 years, perhaps, and they're being kept up nice, but it's going to take. There might be some hard decisions to be made. So I was thinking, if there's an historic district there, yeah, it's great to be able to keep those homes as it is. But then,

0: it'd be tougher to try to maintain them because you have to try to keep them within code. So that's why I was asking whether or not there was an historic district.
1: Yeah, we definitely have a, our housing stock is quite a bit older. You know, there's houses that were built in the, you know, the late 1800s that people are, you know, living in and fixed up. And so we have quite a bit of older homes for sure, but, you know, that adds to the character of a city too. You know, they're not just a, you know, cookie cutter houses. Everything's, every house is a little different and unique. And, but yeah, they take maintenance. My house is, you know, just short of 100 years old. And I know what it takes to keep that up.
0: If you have a question for Zeeland Mayor Rick Van Dorp, we have time for a call or two. We encourage you to join us. Be happy to have you join us. 616-395-1450. 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Sunny today, 82. Partly cloudy tonight, 65. Mostly cloudy tomorrow with showers and storms likely, 78. Mostly cloudy on Thursday. A chance of morning showers, 77. Currently, it is 77 in Zeeland. 70 last word in Holland. 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
0: The Spokane County Washington Sheriff's Office is still trying to track down over a dozen people who had called for help as the wildfire emergency broke out this past weekend. More on that with Michael Kastner, NBC News, top of the hour.
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0: Welcome back to Talk of the Town for this Tuesday, August 4th. I'm Gary Stevens. Very pleased to have Zeeland Mayor Rick Van Dorp on the other side of our phone line this morning. He'll be happy to take a call at 616-395-1450. Rick, as we record our conversation today, it is election day across the state of Michigan, the first Thursday in August. And I would think, even though there is no quote-unquote municipal election this time around, plenty of compelling issues within the state and within the county, as well as other local factors. And I would think also that many of the constituents have already cast their ballots, either absentee or via the early voting.
1: Yes, correct. It's election day. We have some state and federal, couple county issues on the ballot this year. And, of course, encourage everybody to get out and vote. But so the new law that's in place. We have to do, for state and federal elections, you know, the city and townships have to put on early voting for 9 days prior to the election. So we've been doing that within the city. And, unfortunately, I think we had about 100 people vote over those 9 days. And, you know, it's fully staffed with election workers. And the turnout wasn't great. And a majority of voters, not the majority, but about a third of the voters absentee. So that's where a lot of our votes do come from. And if you get the ballot sent to your house, you generally vote. So that I think they had about a 60% return as of a couple of days ago of those ballots. So, yeah, it's a significant cost to the city to put out those elections. And, you know, when turnout's that low, it's been it's a little expensive for just a handful of early votes. But hopefully the turnout will be good today.
0: Now, the question then becomes, because this was the first, you know, 2 years ago when we had early voting for the presidential election, there were four hubs in Ottawa County. And that way the local units of government didn't have to, you know, shoulder the burden of this particular item. It's not that way this year. What's the general consensus within City Hall on this? Is it like maybe we need to go back to the hub system, or, you know, do we have to try to make the best of a bad situation?
1: Yeah, it's not a great situation at all. Obviously, I'm all for as many people having the opportunity to vote as possible, you know, participate in the election process. But for us to have the city staff, you know, a bunch of election workers for 100 people to vote doesn't make a lot of sense to us. And that's kind of been the consensus at City Hall. And, you know, not only with, you know, talking to the clerk's office, but some other council members as well. So, but it is kind of what it is. It's what we have to do. But we're looking at maybe partnering with maybe a neighboring township next, you know, at the next time we have to put those together. And maybe we can work something out that way and make it a little more economical.
0: Yeah, sort of, you know, shoulder the thing. Now, granted, Zeeland, to a certain extent, has a facility to be able to handle if there was a lot of people wanting to go early vote. They do have a place to do that, which is the Howard Miller Center. I believe the Hoagland Room would probably be the most ideal setup for that. So if it is like a consortium, you know, Zeeland might host it, but others can be able to pitch in, so it wouldn't be all, you know, financially burdened on the city.
1: Yeah, for sure. You know, definitely the space works great. That's, you're exactly right. That's where we do the early voting, and the election day voting today is at the Howard Miller Community Center in the Les Hoagland Room. It works out great, and you know, it's a good centrally located. We work with some area township or maybe a couple townships. We'll see what shakes out. But, yeah, I think the location works great. And it'd be nice to help with some of the staffing and cut down on costs for us and, you know, somebody else that we'd work with.
0: Let's take a look ahead to some of the events coming up in the city of Zeeland during the month of August. There's two more Music on Main Street events. One's coming up on Thursday and the other one on August the 20th, 2 weeks after that. But that always seems to bring a lot of people downtown.
1: Yeah, it's been a great event this summer. We've had some great Thursday nights downtown. These are the last two for the summer. So this one's coming up Thursday and the other one. We'll have some good bands down there to come and support the local restaurants and shops down there and have a good time in the community. So that's coming up. That'll be the end of that for the summer as well.
0: And coming up on the 12th, which is a week from tomorrow, the Sweet Summer Night showing of Cars, as it looks like the splash pad's going to be dried out and be able to show the movie outside.
1: Yeah, hopefully it is dried out. they've done this event for the last couple of years, and that's a nice event too. They'll, you know, a lot of families come down and have popcorn and candy and sit in splash pad and watch a movie. It's kind of a fun event.
0: Yeah, and a lot of good things going on in the city of Zeeland. The website is cityofzeeland.com to know more not only about what's going on within city government, but also things going on, community activities as you can feel the zeal. Zealand Mayor Rick Van Dorp, as always, thank you very much for spending some time with us, telling us what's going on in your community. Wish you and your family and everybody at City Hall well. And if all goes well, we'll do this right after Labor Day, as we'll be chatting the day after Labor Day in September. Thank you, sir.
1: All right. Thanks for having me, Gary. I appreciate it.
0: Thank you very much. Rick Van Dorp, the mayor of the city of Zealand. NBC News with Michael Kastner straight ahead, followed by WHTC News. And then more Talk of the Town. Our second hour will include Brian Spencer's What's New Around Helen. And a conversation about aeronautics with the manager of West Michigan Regional Airport, Matt Nyans. Catch Detroit Tiger baseball tonight. Tigers in Seattle against the Mariners. 9:15 broadcast time with Dan Dickerson on WHTC, Holland's Cool FM.

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1: NBC News Radio, I'm Michael Kastner. The uncontained Spokane, Washington wildfires have forced nearly 65,000 people from their homes and destroyed some 700 buildings. Mark Mayfield with an update.
2: While no deaths have been reported yet, the fires are moving fast into residential neighborhoods where they pose a new, unprecedented risk. Spokane is the state's second largest city, and strong winds are pushing the fires so quickly that entire neighborhoods are charred to chimneys. More than 450,000 acres has burned so far in Washington state this summer, and one person has been arrested for arson in connection with the ongoing blazes. The three fires burning simultaneously have also strained firefighting resources.
1: A Spokane, Washington man is under arrest, accused of sparking the largest of three wildfires that have destroyed those structures, displacing thousands of people. Evacuee Joe Wilson says it's upsetting to learn authorities think the Old Trails fire was deliberately set.
3: A teacher that I work with, right behind my house, lost everything that he had, including his pets, and like to know that all could have been avoided is heartbreaking, man.
1: The Spokane County Sheriff says Aaron Farinacci was taken into custody without incident after a judge approved a warrant alleging first-degree arson. President Trump says ExxonMobil and Chevron are making too much money. Speaking in the Oval Office Monday, Trump, who called himself a big free enterprise guy, said the country's two largest oil companies are taking in too much money based on a shortage.
4: When you look at one company where they made 12 times what they made the year before, they ought to give some of that back to the public, and they better cut the retail price, the consumer price.
1: The oil industry argues current profits are based on global supply and demand. The Powerball jackpot is growing. No one matched all six numbers in Monday night's drawing, so the grand prize jumps to an estimated $786 million. Michael Kastner, NBC News Radio.
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1: President Trump says he looks forward to Todd Blanche being confirmed as the next attorney general. Trump's pick to head the DOJ was stalled by two Republican senators who wanted Blanche to issue a formal order terminating the so-called anti-weaponization fund.
4: He's going to do a great job. Everybody knows it. And I understand there's been a sign-off, but I don't know what they agreed. I think Todd Blanche agreed to reconfirm things that he's already said.
1: That was done on Sunday, and Trump told reporters on Monday he's not aware of the deal specifics, but Blanche will be a great AG, according to the president. The $1.8 billion fund would have been used to compensate January 6 defendants and others who say they were targeted by the Justice Department. Savannah Guthrie is renewing her plea for answers 6 months after the disappearance of her mother, Nancy Guthrie, from her southern Arizona home. Liz Kreutz reports the Today Show host has posted a new message on social media.
6: Savannah, again, turning to the public. Someone recognizes the writing in the ransom demand notes. Someone has noticed something different, strange, troubling, or just unusual, perhaps with someone they deeply love. Perhaps they are afraid to come forward. Perhaps they are conflicted.
1: Amazon continues to rise after its market value topped $3 trillion for the first time. Tammy Trujillo with more.
7: Shares hit a record high on Monday, rising about 4% after the company reported its second quarter earnings, fueled by a major growth in its cloud computing business and increasing demand for artificial intelligence services. Amazon Web Services brought in more than $42 billion in revenue, beating Wall Street expectations and highlighting the continued AI boom across the tech industry.
1: More on our top story, the Spokane fires. More than 450,000 acres have been burned so far in Washington state this summer, and one person has been arrested for arson in connection with the ongoing blazes. Michael Kastner, NBC News Radio.
8: With a news update on WHTC Holland's Cool FM, I'm Gary Stevens. Although many voters have already submitted ballots, either by absentee or during a 9-day early voting period, which had expired this past Sunday, many more may be heading to the polls today for primary election day in Michigan. Headlining the statewide ballot are contested races for party nominations. Governor Jocelyn Benson and Chris Swanson, Democrat. John James and Perry Johnson, Republican. And for U.S. Senator Abdul Al-Sayed and Haley Stevens, Democrat. Along the lakeshore, contested races for party nominations include 20th State Senate, Curtis Clark, Kenny Clevenger, and Chris Moratis, Republican. 31st State Senate, Kevin Moss, Michael Markey Jr., and John Wetzel, Republican. And 89th State House, Patrick Kapinga and Joe Moss, Republican. As for ballot proposals, Ottawa County Mental Health and Restoration, 0.3 mil, 10 years. Ottawa County Parks and Open Space Renewal and Restoration, 0.3 mil over 10 years. And Allegan County Senior Citizen Services Renewal, nearly 0.5 mil over 4 years. Polls are open until 8 o'clock across the state tonight. A further look at contested races and ballot questions are in the story at WHTC.com. A 26-year-old man has been extradited from Mexico to West Michigan for several charges, including open murder and a July 2020 shooting death of 19-year-old Julian Tovar in Grand Rapids. Israel Cardozo was arrested in Monterey on July 8th, and Grand Rapids police say he has arrived in the Calder City for his trial. Tovar was shot when he was driving home from work on July 22nd of 2020, died several months later. Saul Ortega Kristen pled guilty to assault with intent to commit murder and gang membership felonies in the crime and was sentenced between 10 and 30 years in prison. A 42-year-old man from Athens is fighting for his life at Bronson Hospital in Kalamazoo after being badly injured in a crash with a 15-year-old unlicensed driver.
9: Happened early Friday morning. Michigan State Police Trooper Martha Bile arrived at the scene of the crash in Calhoun County's Leroy Township just after 12:30 a.m. She says the man's Kia Soul was fully engulfed in flames. She and a bystander pulled him from the car. He suffered serious head injuries and internal damage. The other driver had taken his dad's car without permission. Three of his friends are also hospitalized, injuries ranging from broken legs to fractured pelvic bones. I'm Michael Arney.
8: The Amish community in Michigan wants the state to issue a photo-less identification, as Republican lawmakers in Lansing want to require photo ID to be able to vote. Photographs of Amish people are considered to be sinful. They don't allow their pictures to be taken. Amish carpenter Jacob Petersheim in Van Buren County says people would support the photo-less ID option, noting bank accounts are difficult to open without a photo ID. Republican State Representative Tom Kuntz says he would introduce a bill to allow for IDs without photos for the Amish. State Attorney General Dana Nessel is warning prison inmates and their families of a scam. The Ann Arbor Democrat says fraudulent emails have been sent through JPay, a platform which allows family and friends of inmates to send messages to those inmates. The fraudulent emails falsely claim they can help get a specific person out of jail or prison. Nessel says never send funds based solely on an email and to always report suspicious messages. Get the latest news anytime at WHTC.com.
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8: Here's the latest forecast from WHTC.com. Sunny day today, 82, partly cloudy tonight, 65, mostly cloudy tomorrow with showers and storms likely, 78.
14: Mostly cloudy on Thursday with a chance of morning showers, 77. Currently in Zeeland, it is 78, and in Holland, it is 78. 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
1: 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Get the oil changed, rotate the tires, feel like I'm driving a nice new car, which I am. And I'm ready to go eastbound. Yeah, I know. Eastbound for me is heading home, you know, back to my Detroit roots, see my mom. Maybe not this weekend, but, yeah. Cars in good shape. Yeah, I know. Fuel prices, sheesh. But still, nice weather. Enjoy it, because it's August 4th. October 4th, November 4th comes fast enough. 4 weeks, 90 days from today is, calculating on the calendar, 90 days from today, it's general election day. And then it gets colder. And it's not so easy to hit the highway. So, part of me is a little antsy. I will be heading east near the end of the month. 50th class reunion, got the A-OK yesterday. In other words, the cashier's check was cashed. So I'll be there. No Holly. She will not be able to make it this time. Body's not letting her. But so she says, I trust you. You'll behave. You'll be a good boy. And we'll have some fun. Our 50th reunion. No, my classmate Don Waddell, general manager of the Columbus Blue Jackets of the NHL, no, he's not going to make it. But a lot of others will, too. I was a little antsy yesterday. I haven't seen a few of them since I graduated. And I have a way of maybe contacting them. Maybe I should. I don't know. Because the deadline to register for our reunion is Friday. And part of me has got tingling teeth. Maybe I should let him know. Anyway, welcome back to Talk of the Town. If you've been with us since we took care of 9 o'clock. If you've just joined us, we did talk with Zealand Mayor Rick Van Dorp last half hour, actually. And that conversation is all available as a podcast. 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Listen or download at your convenience for free. Brian Spencer will join us a little more than 5 minutes with What's New Around Holland. And then we should be joined by Matt Nyans, the manager of West Michigan Regional Airport. Got some air things to talk about, including celebration of aviation coming up in a couple of weeks. So we'll talk to him about that in about an hour. Following Michael Kastner's NBC News, it'll be Lindsay Lawrence's Evergreen Commons Report. Tiger baseball tonight, Tigers in Seattle, 9:15 on WHTC, Holland's Cool FM. Rest of the week on Talk of the Town. Tomorrow, Maddie Tunison with the ODC Network will be joining us. And I'm wondering if Maddie has updated this month. No, she has not updated it yet. So we'll know a little bit. We'll find out tomorrow what we'll have from the ODC Network. And then Hillary Hatch with the U.S. Social Security Administration will be chatting with us tomorrow as well. When? On Thursday. Holland City Manager Keith Van Beek will join us, along with Allegan County Sheriff Frank Baker. On Friday, we'll have the Fire Marshal, Brent Groendijk, City of Holland, the monthly Holland Public Safety Update. And normally, we would also have an update from Community Foundation of the Holland-Zeeland area. They cannot be with us, but they're trying to line up somebody to chat with us, one of their partners. And we hope to be able to tell you about that. Probably tomorrow or maybe even on Thursday. So that's what we got. Rest of the week, Talk of the Town here on WHTC, Holland's Cool FM. Today we are celebrating three great things. One you might like a little more than the others.
2: Today is National Coast Guard Day, celebrating 236 years of keeping our waterways safe as a floating branch of the military. Also, today is National Night Out, a coast-to-coast community-building event with law enforcement. Look for local gatherings. And the final day we're celebrating is National Chocolate Chip Cookie Day, maybe the best day ever. And no judgment if you celebrate the other 2 days with a cookie in hand. I'm Bree Tennis.
1: Question, though, is... most popular chocolate chip cookie right now. Yeah, you might say Famous Amos, but it's Chips Ahoy. And I, like a few other things, I was a kid when they first came out with Chips Ahoy. And maybe it's just my taste buds or my memories or what, but they don't taste the same. Maybe because they've had to change the ingredients a little bit. But Chips Ahoy doesn't taste the same as it did before. Maybe it's me. I don't know. Anyway, have a chocolate chip cookie today. From Juke's Animal File, we got a few things today. From Juke's Animal File, a juvenile bald eagle is back in the wild after being rescued by Kentucky State Police. Trooper Trey Lovins found the eagle in Corbin, Kentucky, back at the end of June. Got reports it couldn't fly, was in distress. Well, the boy was taken to Lake Cumberland Wildlife Refuge for a month of rehabilitation, and Trooper has since been released back into the wild. Good deed of the day for Trooper Trey Lovins. Meanwhile, a difficult setback for California's big bear bald eagle, Jackie. New blood test results show that her anemia has gotten worse. The Ojai Raptor Center said in a social media post that their team of vets is responding quickly and additional testing is underway. The cause of her illness remains unknown. Jackie's been cared for by the center since she was hurt in a fight with a couple of other eagles last month. Jackie and her nest partner, Shadow, have built a worldwide fan base thanks to a live stream of their nest on YouTube. The Cheyenne Mountain Zoo in Colorado Springs, Colorado, has announced the birth of a female Amur leopard cub. It's born on May 5th, doing well behind the scenes with her mom, Anaya. A zoo of staff says that the little cubby is becoming more confident and has started climbing and exploring outside the nest box. Only about 100 Amur leopards remain in the wild. Meanwhile, a dad from Calabasas, California, made a chilling discovery when he discovered an intruder in the kid's play area. Cinematographer Hugo Will found the rattlesnake. That's right, a snake hiding among his children's toys. L.A. County firefighters responded to the scene. California Post reports the firefighters were able to capture the snake with a grabber. Hugo Will says he shudders to think what could have happened if the kids had been in there. Experts say warmer weather this spring has led to more snakes and more snake bites, including 3 deaths across the state. California is home to 7 different species of rattlesnakes. No, it's not 8 if you count Tarek Skubal. No. We don't count him. By the way, Skubal is supposed to start tonight in Wrigley against the Cubs. The Cardinal fans around here are rooting for Tarek Skubal. Brian Spencer, speaking of Cardinal fans, has what's new around Howlin' next.
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8: It is primary election day here in the state of Michigan, and no matter who you're supporting, today's the day to make your voice heard. 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Hello, everybody. This is Brian Spencer with another edition of What's New Around Holland. Step back in time and discover the rich architectural heritage of Holland's historic district. The Holland's Historic Architecture Walking Tour highlights the area's diverse and distinctive building styles and explores the stories behind them. The tour begins and ends on the steps of the Holland Museum and takes place entirely outdoors, covering approximately 1.5 miles. Please dress for the weather, wear comfortable walking shoes, and bring water to stay hydrated along the way. 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Those are 6:45 and 7 tomorrow evening. Admission is $5 for museum members and $10 for non. Tomorrow afternoon, the Run for the Sun 5K will return to Collin Park in downtown Holland beside beautiful Lake Makatawa. Registration to participate ends tomorrow at 5:59. The race will begin at 6. The 1 mile fun run slash walk is $20 to participate, and the 5K is $35. When we come back, we will have notes from the area funeral homes as What's New Around Holland continues. But first, a word from our sponsor.
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8: Here are this morning's notes from the area funeral homes presented each weekday morning on WHTC Holland's Cool FM by the Langland Sternberg Funeral Home. Miguel Murillo, age 47 of Holland, passed away on Thursday, July 23rd. Visitation will be this evening beginning at 2 in the family home located at Butternut Drive, Lot 377. A funeral mass will be tomorrow morning, Tuesday, August 4th at 10 at St. Francis de Sales Catholic Church on West 13th Street. David Glenn Venderswag, age 77, passed away peacefully on July 30th. Visitation will be held at West Olive Church on 1st Avenue and West Olive tomorrow morning beginning at 10, followed by the funeral service at 1. And Diana Mae Gephardt, age 88, passed away on July 27th. A memorial gathering will be held at Lakeshore Memorial Services on James Street tomorrow afternoon from 5 until 7. These have been your notes from the area funeral homes, presented this morning by the Langland Sternberg Funeral Home. Full and updated obituaries are available at any time for completely free at WHTC.com, along with our community events calendar and our local and national news headlines. Until tomorrow, with all my love to my wife and sons, I'm Brian Spencer wishing you all a good day and good mental health.
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1: 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Sunny today, 82. Partly cloudy tonight, 65. Mostly cloudy tomorrow. Showers and storms likely, 78. Mostly cloudy on Thursday. Chance of some morning showers, 77. Currently in Zealand, it is 73. And in Holland, it is 70. What? Wait a minute. Time out. 73 in Zealand, 78 in Holland. Heat index of 80. Ooh. That doesn't sound right. 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
1: The massive wildfires in Spokane are rapidly heading into neighborhoods where they pose a new and unprecedented risk. More on that with Michael Kastner and NBC News Brief. And then, if all goes well, we'll be joined by Matt Hines, manager of West Michigan Regional Airport. If you have a question for Matt, talking about aerospace and the airport, 616-395-1450.
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17: NBC News Radio, I'm Michael Kastner. The wildfires burning in and around Spokane, Washington have forced 65,000 people from their homes and destroyed some 700 buildings. While no deaths have been reported yet, the fires are moving fast into residential neighborhoods where they pose a new unprecedented risk. Washington State's congressional delegation is urging President Trump to approve federal funding that would help with the impacts of the devastating wildfires across six counties. Details from Tammy Trujillo.
2: The request also includes the Yakima Nation, Colville Reservation, and Spokane tribes. The money could be used for firefighting, evacuations, and shelter support.
17: The U.S. government is issuing an active security warning for Americans traveling in Cuba as the island grapples with a total power failure. This marks the sixth time the island's energy infrastructure has completely failed this year alone. Michael Kastner, NBC News Radio.
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1: Welcome back to Talk of the Town for this Tuesday, August the 4th. It is the first Tuesday of the month, which means at this time we catch up with things going on at West Michigan Regional Airport with its manager, Matt Nyans, on the other side of our table this morning. Matt, good morning. Welcome, sir.
28: Good morning, Gary.
1: If you have a question about what's going on at the airport, there's a lot going on at the airport. Matt, I'd be happy to answer your question at 616-395-1450, 616-395-1450. Let's go right off the bat.
28: Yeah.
1: Aviation Day, a week from Saturday, August the 15th. Tell us all about it.
28: Yeah, we're very excited for Aviation Day this year. We've done quite a bit of marketing leading up to it this year, a little bit more than we have in years past. And we have a couple more attractions to offer this year as well. We have the Hooligan group that flies in. They're a group that flies some older war planes. They're pretty unique, fun to see in action. They've come in years past, but this year we actually have an agreement with a C-47, which is an old military aircraft. I think it was primarily used for paratrooper operations in World War II. But they're coming out. They're going to do a static display, and they're going to offer rides, actually. So they'll come out at 8:30 in the morning, be on display all day, and if they sell seats, they have three different flight operation times. I believe it's going to be 9:30, 10:30, and 11:30. And then if they sell more, they'll stay later and keep flying all day.
1: So the Hooligans are the key, but there's more than just the Hooligans.
28: Yeah, yeah. There's we send word out to all the local airports or anybody in the region that's about a day's flight away, and we get people that fly in from all over the place with their unique aircraft. Last year we had some people from Chicago area, even one from the St. Louis area. They just saw the event and wanted to come out for the weekend, and they brought their unique aircraft.
1: Now, part of the festivities for Aviation Day, it's really a fundraiser for Wings of Mercy.
28: Yep.
1: they're going to have a 5K.
28: Yeah, so the event is largely put on with partnership, and it's driven by Wings of Mercy, which is a group that has an amazing operation. They'll fly people to medical facilities that individuals don't really have the means to get there otherwise. But yeah, this is one of their larger fundraising events in the area, and it's the main attraction is a 5K on the airfield, which we'll close the airfield off. We'll set up the 5K route, so you run down our taxiway and turn around and out our perimeter gate through the Yangfang facility. And it's just a unique experience, and if runners have never done it before, it's something to check off the list. You know, it's a fun day.
1: Yeah, and also we talk about the vintage airplanes that will be flying in, but there's also our friends from the Vintage Car Club of Holland will have their vehicles in display.
28: Yeah, absolutely. The Vintage Car Club is there, and I hope to grow that as well. You know, that's always – I'm a car guy myself, so I love seeing them out there, and I think for people – cars are what you look at, what you aspire for more anyway. So that's a good attraction. And also the pancake breakfast. The pancake breakfast is there every year too, and that's another main attraction. So you can come out, see some cars, see some cool planes, get a pancake breakfast, and also there'll be the police, fire, sheriff will be there. And
1: Polar Patrol, I have a funny feeling will be there.
28: Yep, who doesn't want ice cream at 10 in the morning?
1: Well, if you're up at 2 o'clock in the morning, ice cream at 10 is A-OK.
28: Absolutely.
1: And hopefully the weather will cooperate as well. You mentioned about the free flights for the kids 8 through 17.
28: Yep.
1: And that's through the EAA Young Eagles. Tell us, what can you tell us about this group, EAA Young Eagles?
28: So unfortunately I'm not super familiar with them, but they offer, so you have to register beforehand, and there's a link on our website or our social media, page, and, or you can just reach out to me at the airport and I'll give you the link. But you register on this link beforehand, and once you sign up and approve, they'll give you a time and tell you the next steps, but basically come out to the event and they'll give you a free discovery flight. And also, Wings of Mercy does offer flights as well, but those are, you have to pay for those, and those are day of usually.
1: By the way, I did the quick Google, so I'm helping you out a little bit. EAA stands for the Experimental Aircraft Association, and they offer children ages 8 to 17 a free introductory airplane ride, a free online ground school course, and a free student membership.
28: Yep.
1: EAA Young Eagles Program.
28: Yeah, as you can tell from that description, the main point of their Young Eagles is to introduce kids into aviation. You know, a lot of people, or kids especially, don't realize that's a career path or something they could make a life out of.
1: Speaking about that, and I do want to sort of flex a little bit into this, is the airport having being ambassador for the I Challenge You, the Ottawa Area Intermediate School District's Future Prepped Initiative.
28: Yeah.
1: Tell us a little bit about how that came to be.
28: So that program was in place before I started here, but I am very happy to continue it as I've seen how great the partnership is and how I want to continue to grow it. So each summer, the Ottawa Area Intercounty School District and other schools in the area as well, they have summer programs for their kids where they can go, they can earn some extra credit or just keep them busy throughout the summer. And they like to challenge with local, or they like to partner with local businesses, and those businesses give them a driving question or a real world problem to solve. So at the airport, one of the things we do is we ask the kids, how do we better engage or connect with the community or whatever the driving question may be. That happened to be our one this summer. And they come back with great ways of thinking about the problem and some very unique solutions, which the winner this year I was very pleased with, and we are making steps to implement it. I'll just keep it at that for now.
1: Okay.
28: but it's an amazing way for these kids in the area to come out, see the airport, and recognize the benefits of it, and for them to go back and they can tell their classmates or their parents that they were working out of the airport, and I wouldn't be surprised if some of them say, "Oh, we have an airport."
1: Let me throw this at you, Matt Nyans. It is one thing to have groups come to the airport to see the facility and to learn that way. Has there been thoughts about perhaps having you or other airport officials go to some of these schools and sort of bring the airport to them?
28: Yes, absolutely. And it's funny you say that. One of the board members, she messaged me the other day, and there is a back-to-school event happening this Thursday at the Civic Center, and we're trying to have a presence there to educate and promote the airport at that event. Also, we've been making a real effort this summer to be at more of the community events like Zealmania, National Night Out tonight, and there's a couple other that we're going to be on the list for participating in the parade. But we're trying to do a better job of getting our name out there and helping people realize that the airport's here and it's a huge benefit to the community.
1: Part of might be helpful. I don't know. I'm throwing ideas out.
28: Yeah.
1: And I know
28: I'm open to them.
1: I've been criticized for trying to, you know, plant ideas when maybe, you know, it may not have been appropriate, but that's okay. I've been around long enough. You know, and I've gotten turtled back now. But the thing is, one thing when I was young, that maybe if I had learned about this when I was younger, maybe I would have geared a little bit differently my career choices, is to have somebody teach some of the rudimentary things about flying.
28: Mm-hmm.
1: How to, you know, the controls, aerodynamics you have to do and stuff like that. And I'm just kind of wondering if the airport, through its staff or through some of the pilots that are working with it, might not be a bad idea to sort of offer like a class or two about learning how to fly without having actually have them in the airplane.
28: So that problem is a problem throughout the country and in the aviation industry as a whole. The airport, we are extremely lucky to have a group called Flight Path at the airport, and they do essentially that. So for middle schoolers and high schoolers, they offer a program called their Flight Night program, where it's a 3-hour program. They'll give you a quick hour of aviation introduction and history of aviation, and then they'll give you an hour tour of maintenance facility out there, some of the hangars, just how some of the aircraft operate, some of the jets.

0: try to or see how an aircraft is really flown, you can they can always try to book a discovery flight with our flight school. It's a 30-minute introductory flight, and a certified flight instructor will take you up and show you around.
1: All right, let's follow this a little bit more. If you have a question for Matt Nyans, manager of West Michigan Regional Airport, 616-395-1450. Let's follow this a little bit more. Say a young man or a young lady, you know, high school age, gets the bug.
0: Mm-hmm.
1: What they offer, what is being offered here is sort of like an introductory course.
0: Yep.
1: Then where do they go from there? Flight school?
0: Yep.
1: Western Michigan? I know Western Michigan's got a fine school. After all, I'm talking to a Bronco on the other side of the table.
0: Great
1: here.
0: Program.
1: But they do have one. You know, it's not too far away.
0: Right.
1: You know, down in Kalamazoo. Is that like the next gradual step, you know, next step in the evolution of somebody who wants to really follow it without having to go, say, into the Air Force?
0: Right. Well, so you can get your pilot's license at West Michigan Regional Airport through 401 Air. You can get your pilot's license, and I think they offer a couple other certifications beyond that, too. I think you can get your instrument rating there as well. But, yeah, a great place to start is right here at our local airport. And then if you want to take it a step further, go get ratings beyond that to be a commercial pilot and your training certificate, there's other places you can do that as well and beyond that. But I think if someone's just getting started and looking to get into it, our airport's a great place to start because we're an uncontrolled field, which means it's a better learning environment for students, and they're talking more on the radio, and they're having to do more than what they would do at a controlled airfield.
1: And control being, say, for example, Ford Airport would be considered a controlled one because it is a, you know, a passenger airport,
0: right,
1: has a higher volume.
0: Yep, and that's a great place to learn too, but you want to have a better understanding before you fly into a place like that.
1: Now, let me ask some nuts and bolts questions in terms of how has traffic been at the airport this year in terms of number of flights being flowing in and out, number of aircraft being housed at the airport. How are we looking at?
0: We're doing really well this summer, and in spite of increased fuel prices, I think. I don't have the exact numbers in front of me, but I pay attention to it. I get periodic pictures from the guys working over the weekend, and our ramp has been very full. It's been busy, and it's been quite a good summer for us. I can't put a number on it. But overall, operations are trending up, even when you would think they'd be maybe not trending up
1: because of the higher fuel prices. Is there similarities between air traffic and automobile traffic? When I say similarities, is that when we are in a holiday, be it Memorial Day, Independence Day, upcoming Labor Day, you get more traffic during the holidays?
0: Absolutely, yeah. It's usually before and after those bigger events, but just like the airlines, they experience the demand like before Thanksgiving and after Thanksgiving, and private aviation, general aviation is very similar. And I think it was 2 weekends ago was our busiest weekend, just because I think the middle of summer, people like to come to Holland vacation here, then we're expecting, you know, Labor Day, Memorial Day, all those weekends as well around the summer months.
1: Has there been some discussion as to, and this ties in a little bit with what the airport did on the first Saturday in May with attracting people to fly in for the opening of the opening weekend of Tulip Time, where there would be buses and transportation to Tulip Time. Has there been some discussion if we are seeing more airplane traffic coming in? Has been more discussion about maybe we need to have some ground transportation available so that people can fly in and then they can have ground transportation to some of the area spots along the lakeshore that they want to go to?
0: Yeah, absolutely. That is something that I do think about quite often. In early conversations, I don't know that we have enough demand for us to have a dedicated stop at the airport, which is unfortunate because we do have a public facility and a nice terminal there. People could wait and hang out for a bus there. But we do have, as long as it's scheduled beforehand, which is the big kicker there, the rental cars do a great job of dropping off cars so they're there ready to go, and they'll hand keys to our front desk, so

0: it's a seamless operation. But other than that, we don't really have anything ready to go on demand. If someone were to land, they didn't have anything scheduled beforehand, it'd be a bit of a scramble.
1: So in other words, maybe either a standing event or create an event to get people to fly in, and then you would have that. You know, granted, it's one thing to say, we got to create an event.
0: Yeah.
1: Okay, fine. What event do we create?
0: Yep. That is the problem.
1: Tulip time is one thing. There's some other things.
0: Yeah, the demand's there for tulip time. And I think, like I've said before, I want to keep growing that because I do see there's more potential to see the demand for tulip time.
1: Maybe opening weekend of the ice park.
0: Yeah. I'm not sure when that's scheduled for, as long as it's not too far into the winter months.
1: I mean, we're talking mid-November.
0: Yeah, that might be possible. We could try to help. We might
1: I'm throwing ideas out. Yeah. You never know. I'm going to throw a curveball question. Hopefully it's not a bad curveball question, but a curveball topic here. And I got this email this week from the Michigan Department of Transportation. They are looking, in fact, they have released a request for proposals for an aviation workforce development consultant.
0: Yeah, I saw that.
1: And let me give the description, the project work description.
0: Mm-hmm.
1: The Office of Aeronautics intends to select a consultant to support the department and the Michigan Aeronautics Commission's development of an aviation-related education and outreach strategy intended to strengthen the partnership between the department, the commission, educational institutions, and students across Michigan. As one who, of course, learned, educated in the state at Western Michigan University, I thought this was something right up your line.
0: Yeah, it's an interesting...
1: Not for you to apply, but something you might have some awareness of.
0: I certainly do, and I think it goes back to some of the points I've brought up here before, is that it's a real issue that the state and the FAA are facing. There's not a lot of education and interest in aviation to fulfill the demand for a lot of these jobs that will be aging out, or however you want to view it. There's going to be a lot of open demand, and I think the state is realizing that and doing what they can to attack this head on. And I know there's self-promotion here for Western. The Michigan Aeronautics Commission has the president of Western Michigan on there and then another trustee on there. So they're fully aware of the situation and how they need to better engage with youth and promote the aviation jobs and infrastructure in the future. I was very excited to read that. I am curious what the results will come up with, because I think it's a very unique, difficult problem.
1: By the way, full disclosure, the president of Western Michigan University also attended the flight school there, too.
0: Yeah.
1: So that's why he's a part of this. He is a little bit indoctrinated with that. So, yeah, I saw that, and I thought of you guys right off the bat. And, you know, anything to help spur the education
0: and
1: of aviation in the state.
0: I was just lucky enough to attend a meeting with him, actually, and we talked briefly about how their focus is not just creating individuals with degrees, but creating individuals with useful skills and degrees so they can come into the workforce and have an impact. And I think this goes in line with that.
1: All right, let's circle back and finish our conversation with, indeed, one of the red letter days for West Michigan Regional Airport, Aviation Day on Saturday, August 15th, from 8 a.m. until 12 noon.
0: Yep, the run starts at 8. The cleanup, or the aviation portion, day ends at noon. The flights for the C-47 could go past that if we get demand for it. And we're excited to see the turnout this year. I think it's going to be bigger than ever, and I think we're going to get a lot of public interest and a lot of people coming out just to see the airport, and we'll help show it off and show everything we have to offer. We are going to have a food truck out there for anyone who wants to come out and see the military aircraft that will be flying around. So I know the pancake breakfast will stop around usually 11. They'll start to clean up. So we'll have Zomburger's food truck out there as well. If anybody, I know they have a huge following.
1: Yes, indeed. To help benefit Wings of Mercy.
0: Yep.
1: The Peter Vandenbosch charity to help get people.
0: Right. And the important part is to come and support Wings of Mercy, like you're saying, because it's an organization that's nonprofit, it's a charity. People donate their time and their aircraft to help support people in need. And it's just an amazing thing that was started, and we definitely want to see it continuing at our airport. And we're lucky enough to have two or three individuals that are part of their operation that keep their planes at our airport. So
1: it sounds great. More information about what's going on at West Michigan Regional Airport, very simple website, westmichiganregionalairport.com, westmichiganregionalairport.com. Matt Nines, manager of West Michigan Regional Airport, thank you very much for telling us about upcoming Aviation Day and some other fun things going on at the airport. Look forward to chatting with you again next month.
0: Absolutely. Thank you, Gary.
1: The weather outlook from WHDC.com. Sunny day today, 82. Partly cloudy tonight, 65. Mostly cloudy tomorrow with showers and storms likely, 78. Mostly cloudy on Thursday with a chance of morning showers, 77. 82 in Zeeland, 78 in Holland with a heat index of 80. 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
1: Welcome back to Talk of the Town for this Tuesday, August the 4th. I'm Gary Stevens. A Georgia-led study suggests trash cleanup at local beaches may work better as a workout than a guilt trip. Findings released yesterday shows people respond better when litter pickup is pitched as an exercise, a chance to meet people, or to have pride in your community. The workout angle resonated most with active adults, while less active folks preferred the social side of the argument. Co-author says shifting the message is the simplest way to get more hands on the ground, as opposed to more boots on the ground, more hands on the ground before litter washes out to sea, or in our case around here, washes out to the lake. Tiger baseball tonight, Tigers and the Mariners from Seattle, 9:15 broadcast time. Dan Dickerson with the call on WHTC, Holland's Cool FM.
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1: 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Thanks to Brian Spencer, What's New Round Holland. Most importantly, thanks to all of you for listening today. Tomorrow on WHTC's Talk of the Town, the monthly update from Maddie's Tunison and the ODC Network, and a monthly visit from our friend Hillary Hatch with the U.S. Social Security Administration. Following NBC News, it'll be Lindsay Lawrence's Evergreen Commons Report. For Brian Spencer, I'm Gary Stevens. Thanks for listening to Talk of the Town. Have a good day. Hey, let's do this all again tomorrow.
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1: NBC News Radio, I'm Michael Kastner. A man suspected of starting one of the massive wildfires threatening Spokane, Washington, will be in court today. Aaron Farinacci was arrested yesterday after a witness said he saw him acting suspiciously near where one of the fires started over the weekend. Sheriff John Knowles.
2: They saw smoke coming from what they believed was the area that they had seen the male bending down by the side of the road.
1: The Spokane County, Washington Sheriff's Office says they're still trying to track down 14 people who called for help as the wildfire emergency broke out over the weekend. More from Monica Nelson.
3: An estimated 290 people who needed help evacuating or were looking for someone who may have been missing called 911 when the fires exploded, with the sheriff's office being able to clear most of those up with the exception of 14. Spokane County Sheriff John Knowles says he would not consider this as 14 officially missing people, with the cell service in affected areas questionable right now. The sheriff's office has not yet received any reports of fatalities. The fires have destroyed around 700 buildings and forced nearly 65,000 people from their homes. I'm Monica Nelson.
1: Voters will head to the polls today for another big primary election day in America. More from Mark Mayfield.
4: Ballots are being cast in Michigan, Missouri, Kansas, Virginia, and Washington State. Michigan's Democrat U.S. Senate race is the main event, pitting insurgent progressive Abdul El Sayed against establishment-backed Congresswoman Haley Stevens. The race has divided the party, with fears within the DNC that an El Sayed victory would pull the party further left and hurt their midterm hopes to regain control of the House and Senate.
1: Fans at Zac Brown Band's Boston concert over the weekend will be going on free vacations thanks to the band. All 37,000 people in attendance at Sunday's Fenway Park show were gifted a free cruise by Zac Brown himself. Michael Kastner, NBC News Radio.
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2: NBC News Radio, I'm Michael Kastner. A man suspected of starting one of the massive wildfires threatening Spokane, Washington, will be in court today. Aaron Farinacci was arrested yesterday after a witness said he saw him acting suspiciously near where one of the fires started over the weekend. Evacuee Joe Wilson says it's upsetting to learn authorities think the Old Trails fire was deliberately set.
3: A teacher that I work with, right behind my house, lost everything that he had, including his pets, and like to know that that all could have been avoided is heartbreaking, man.
2: More than 60,000 people have been evacuated from the area as the fires burn largely uncontained. Today's primary election day for millions of voters. Ballots are being cast in Michigan, Missouri, Kansas, Virginia, and Washington state. And severe thunderstorms are expected to return to parts of the northern plains this week. Eastern North Dakota and northwestern Minnesota are facing the greatest risk. Michael Kastner, NBC News Radio.
4: With a news update on WHTC Holland's Cool FM, I'm Gary Stevens. Fuel prices continue to stay in the proverbial stratosphere along the lake shore and across the state. AAA of Michigan's daily canvassing of stations had an average of $4.32 per gallon as of dawn this morning, which is 23 cents above the national mean. This is 3 pennies less than yesterday, but 12 cents higher than last week, 34 cents more than a month ago, and a whopping $1.19 above what was seen on marquees at this time in 2025. Adrian Woodland with the Auto Club Group in Dearborn cites several factors for this.
5: Crude oil is back up. It's back trading into about the mid to high $80 a barrel, which at one point crude oil, at least a couple of weeks ago, have been down to the low 70s. So that's definitely a big difference. And we're also still in the midst of the busy summer travel season, as well as there were a couple of kind of small level refinery issues here in the upper Midwest. So it's a lot of different things going on, you know, to push the pump prices higher.
4: Along the lakeshore, gas is running at $4.24 on average in Ottawa County. That's a penny more than Allegan County, 7 cents above that of Kent County, but 11 cents below that of Muskegon County. Get the latest news anytime at WHTC.com.
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7: Here's the updated forecast from WHTC.com. Ample sunshine expected this afternoon with highs around 82. Lows around 66. Tonight, partly cloudy skies. Chance of rain showers tomorrow. High of 79, cloudy. I'm meteorologist Paul Frombly. Currently, it's 79 degrees.
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1: NBC News Radio, I'm Michael Kastner. The uncontained Spokane, Washington wildfires have now forced almost 65,000 people from their homes, and one person has been arrested. More from Monica Nelson.
2: Incident Commander Tom Clemo says the full extent of the devastation is not yet clear.
3: The next week or so are going to be extremely difficult.
2: Spokane County Sheriff John Knowles says 37-year-old Aaron Farinacci has been arrested in connection with one of the fires.
4: When he was detained, he was found in possession of some waterproof matches and a butane lighter.
2: He's been arrested for arson. I'm Monica Nelson.
1: Chris Stanley says it's shocking that someone might have set the fire on purpose.
5: What could the punishment be? I'm a Christian, and I can't imagine what goes through a person's mind.
1: President Trump says whether Iran wants to admit it or not, the two sides are talking about the Islamic Republic not having a nuclear weapon. He warned a new round of talks with Iran will represent their last chance to make a deal.
6: I want to give them every last chance before decapitation. Very tough to do what we have planned, still planned. We'll see what happens.
1: He had that to say Monday in the Oval Office. He also called the Iranian regime unbelievably duplicitous, his words, after they denied that talks were taking place yesterday. In a post on Truth Social, Trump said whether Iran wants to admit it or not, the two sides are talking about the Islamic Republic not having a nuclear weapon. It's a busy primary election day in America. Ballots are being cast in Michigan, Missouri, Kansas, Virginia, and Washington State. The Dow has surged 600 points. Michael Kastner, NBC News Radio.
7: This is the WHTC Midday Report on Holland's Cool FM for Tuesday, August 4th. I'm Gary Stevens. Although many voters have already submitted ballots, either by absentee or during a 9-day early voting period, which had expired this past Sunday, many more may be heading to the polls today for primary election day in Michigan. Headlining the statewide ballot are contested races for party nominations. Governor Jocelyn Benson and Chris Swanson, Democrat, John James and Perry Johnson, Republican. And for U.S. Senator Abdul Al-Sayed and Haley Stevens, Democrat. Along the lakeshore, contested races for party nominations include 20th State Senate, Curtis Clark, Kenny Clevenger, and Chris Moratis, Republican. 31st State Senate, Kevin Moss, Michael Markey Jr., and John Wetzel, Republican. And 89th State House, Patrick Kapinga and Joe Moss, Republican. As for ballot proposals, Ottawa County Mental Health Renewal and Restoration, 0.3 mil, 10 years. Ottawa County Parks and Open Space Renewal and Restoration, 0.3 mil over 10 years. And Allegan County Senior Citizen Services Renewal, nearly 0.5 mil over 4 years. Polls are open until 8 o'clock this evening across the state. A further look at contested races and ballot questions are in the story at WHTC.com. The Ottawa County Board is not meeting for long this morning. Commissioners formally received the recommended fiscal year 2027 budget during what was expected to be an hour-long session. The $243 million spending plan, which includes $138 million from the general fund, would necessitate taking $3.7 million in reserves in order to balance the books. Commissioner John Teeples of Jenison.
8: The Fiscal Services Department of Ottawa County, it's just incredible that the skills and the talents of the people that are watching those numbers and keeping us on track. So, yeah, it's a big budget. We have to be prudent, and I think we are, which is what our nature is in West Michigan, and we will be.
7: The board is going to schedule a public hearing for August 25th ahead of a final vote on the budget that morning. The governing panel also received a 5-year capital improvement plan this morning, which was the meeting was held in the boardroom of the county's administration building at the Fillmore Street campus in West Olive. An online link to supporting documents, including the proposed budget, is in the story at WHTC.com. In Michigan, the first Tuesday in August is primary election day, and around the country, it's National Night Out. Put together by the National Association of Town Watch, it's an effort to bring community members together, according to Holland Department of Public Safety Captain of Administrative Services, Bob Bersma.
9: Typically, we'll have a well-represented members of city council that are out there, other city staff that are out there that you can get to meet and interact with and share your concerns and understand what's going on in the city of Holland. And once you get to know somebody, and it's just not a nameless face somewhere, right? I mean, you just take a different understanding of who somebody is.
7: From 5:30 to 8 p.m. at Collin Park, there will be a number of activities and exhibits for the entire family. A similar gathering is planned from 6 to 8 p.m. near the Splash Pad at the corner of Elm and Main in downtown Zeeland, from 5:30 to 7:30 p.m. at Station 1 in Casco Township, and earlier in the day from 11 a.m. to 1 p.m. at Celebration Cinema inside of Granville's Rivertown Crossing Mall. Maple Hill Auto Group in Ostromo Township, just outside of Kalamazoo, has been purchased by Fox Motors.
10: The dealership on West Main Street, just off of US 131, sells Audi, Genesis, Hyundai, Subaru, Volkswagen, and Volvo vehicles. Fox Motors CEO and Chairman Dan DeVos says, quote, Kalamazoo represents an exciting new market for Fox Motors and a natural extension of our commitment to serving drivers across Michigan, unquote. Now, staff at Maple Hill Auto Group will stay on the job under the new owners. I'm Michael Arney.
7: A 24-year-old DeWitt man charged with two counts of moving violation causing death in a work zone and two counts of reckless driving causing death will have a preliminary examination on August 18th. Tyler Reck was arraigned on the charges last Friday for the crash that killed two Michigan Department of Transportation construction workers in May. Bruce Wagner and Steve Spendley were hit by a vehicle on US 127 in the Lansing area while they were doing rolling pothole repair detail. Reck is free on a $25,000 personal bond. In sports, Ida last night, the Detroit Tigers faced the Mariners in Seattle this evening, with coverage from Dan Dickerson at 9:15 p.m. on WHTC Holland's Cool FM. After powering past the visiting Dodgers last night 10-5, the Cubs entertained Los Angeles again at Wrigley Field in Chicago this evening. Ida last night, the Chicago White Sox meet the Red Sox in Boston this evening. And Ida last night, the West Michigan Whitecaps take on the Tin Caps in Fort Wayne this evening. Get the latest news anytime at WHTC.com.
11: With agribusiness news on the WHTC Midday Report, I'm Rusty Halverson. The U.S. Trade Representative is seeking individual agreements with Mexico and Canada by the end of the year, while broader U.S.-Mexico-Canada agreement issues are expected to take longer to resolve. Ambassador Jamison Greer told members of Congress recently there are some issues that will take longer to address. Those irritants include sugar, tomatoes and anti-dumping duties, and seasonal produce imports. U.S. bison now has duty-free access to the European Union under a 3,000 metric ton quota. Jim Matheson, the executive director of the National Bison Association, says the industry has been building demand in the EU for decades.
12: The venues the bison are going to is largely food service. Europe has always been fascinated by American Western culture, and bison, of course, is the perfect fit in that Western culture. So as such, it started as a novelty, and then the Europeans discovered what a high-quality protein bison is and have gotten a little bit hooked on that. So we in the bison industry have largely had a domestic marketplace that we supplied in our short history as an industry. However, we have grown significantly in the past decade, particularly, and have expanded into these new international markets. And again, Europe has been a primary target of our marketers in that regard.
11: Access for U.S. bison has been included in a number of recent trade negotiations.
12: Bison is kind of a low-hanging fruit, and I say that because we only raise bison in the United States and Canada, so there's really no competition in these new markets that we're seeking access to. And in the last 12 months, my gosh, we've seen Taiwan open up, Australia open up, dropping the tariffs for the EU along with Switzerland. We're now working on Japan.
11: That's Jim Matheson of the National Bison Association. The latest Senate Farm Bill text released ahead of Thursday's committee markup includes a one-year extension of E15, small refinery exemption reforms, and a one-year SNAP cost share extension. Setbacks in July, including Republican Mitch McConnell's health absence and Democratic objections to the timing of the state's SNAP penalties, delayed Farm Bill action. Senate Ag Committee Chair John Bozeman agreed to give all states more time to rein in SNAP overpayments, which was the Democrats' top demand. The revised bill permanently authorizes nationwide year-round E15 sales, something Bozeman backs, but first wanted to do separately. He told reporters back in June,
13: vote on it alone, vote on the farm bill alone. That's why we haven't combined it out of, again, looking at trying to respect the House, what they had to do.
11: But the text no longer has the same coalition of support for E15. That, according to a report from Washington by DTN, the American Petroleum Institute opposed the E15 language over the weekend, breaking its partnership with the National Corn Growers Association on the issue. While API still supports year-round E15, it opposes provisions that would limit eligibility for small refinery exemptions and require remaining obligated parties to absorb additional renewable fuel obligations from exempted volumes. Japan's push to reduce carbon emissions could open up new export opportunities for the U.S. ethanol industry. As that country moves toward wider use of E20 fuel, Nebraska Governor Jim Pillen is leading a trade mission to Japan to highlight the state's role in producing lower carbon fuels.
14: And, I've said every time that I meet the ambassador, his question is, how soon will you be making aviation fuels? So clean energy is a very, very high priority for the Japanese market.
11: The trade mission also includes stops in the Philippines. Elsewhere, the EPA's new renewable fuel standard volumes are giving the biodiesel industry a significant boost. Paul Winters is the Director of Public Affairs for Clean Fuels Alliance America.
15: We actually sent a letter to President Trump in mid-June highlighting several of those stories. So we highlighted a plant in Iowa, in Wall Lake, Iowa, that had shut down in 2025. And had not laid off all of its employees, but was definitely reducing its workforce. That plant is up operating at full capacity now and is rehiring all those employees.
11: Paul Winters of Clean Fuels Alliance America. 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

0: 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Wednesday on WHTC's Talk of the Town, Matty Tunison from the ODC Network should be joining us, as well as Hillary Hatch from the U.S. Social Security Administration. 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
1: NBC News Radio, I'm Michael Kastner. A man suspected of starting one of the massive wildfires threatening Spokane, Washington, will be in court today. Aaron Farinacci was arrested yesterday after a witness said he saw him acting suspiciously near where one of the fires started over the weekend. Evacuee Joe Wilson says it's a

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1: Here's the updated forecast from WHTC.com. Ample sunshine expected this afternoon, with highs around 82. Lows level off around 66. Tonight, partly cloudy skies. 79 tomorrow, chance of rain showers. I'm meteorologist Megan Mulford. Right now, 80.
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1: 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I'm Chris Caraccio.
2: Thousands have been forced from their homes due to wildfires in Spokane, Washington. The fires have also destroyed some 700 buildings. No deaths have been reported yet. Strong winds are pushing the fires very quickly, and entire neighborhoods are charred to chimneys. PowerOutage.us reports that more than 2,700 customers are without power in Spokane County. That's a significant drop from a peak of more than 40,000 customers during a public safety power shutoff Saturday. President Trump says a new round of talks will be Iran's last chance to make a deal.
3: The president said he called off massive strikes against Iran's civilian infrastructure over the weekend at the urging of U.S. allies in the region.
4: I want to give them every last chance before decapitation. Very tough to do what we have planned.
2: NBC's Chris Pallone reports Trump also called the Iranian regime unbelievably duplicitous after it denied that talks were taking place yesterday. In a post on Truth Social, Trump said whether Iran wants to admit it or not, the two sides are talking about the Islamic Republic not having a nuclear weapon. Ballots are being cast in Michigan, Missouri, Kansas, Virginia, and Washington state today. Michigan's Democratic U.S. Senate race is the main event, pitting insurgent progressive Abdul El Said against establishment-backed Congresswoman Haley Stevens. President Trump's pick to lead the Justice Department has been approved by a key Senate committee. Todd Blanche won the support of Senator John Cornyn of Texas by signing a deal to permanently rescind the nearly $2 billion anti-weaponization fund.
5: The weaponization fund is dead, and of course I expect them to live up to that in any future litigation.
2: That fund was billed as a way to compensate those who claimed they were unfairly targeted by the Biden administration. The deal also narrows the scope of Trump and his family's audit immunity. The Senate Judiciary Committee voted 12 to 10 along party lines today to advance Blanche's nomination. That sets up a final vote in the upper chamber to be held in the coming days. I'm Chris Caraccio, NBC News Radio.
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0: Nothing says summer like Detroit Tigers baseball. 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
1: NBC News Radio. I'm Chris Caraccio.
2: The wildfires in Spokane, Washington remain at 0% contained. The fires have also forced nearly 65,000 people from their homes and destroyed about 700 buildings. No deaths have been reported yet. More than 450,000 acres have been burned so far in Washington state this summer, and one person has been arrested for arson in connection with the ongoing blazes. The three fires burning simultaneously have also strained firefighting resources. Voters are heading to the polls today for another big primary election. Ballots are being cast in Michigan, Missouri, Kansas, Virginia, and Washington state. Michigan's Democrat U.S. Senate race is the main event, pitting insurgent progressive Abdul El-Sayed against establishment-backed Congresswoman Haley Stevens. The race has divided the party, with fears within the DNC that an El-Sayed victory would pull the party further left and hurt their midterm hopes to regain control of the House and Senate. I'm Chris Caraccio, NBC News Radio.
3: With a news update on WHTC Holland's Cool FM, I'm Gary Stevens. Although many voters have already submitted ballots, either by absentee or during a 9-day early voting period, which had expired this past Sunday, many more may be heading to the polls today for primary election day in Michigan. Headlining the statewide ballot are contested races for party nominations. Governor Jocelyn Benson and Chris Swanson, Democrat. John James and Perry Johnson, Republican. And for U.S. Senator Abdul El-Sayed and Haley Stevens, Democrat. Along the lakeshore, contested races for party nominations include 20th State Senate, Curtis Clark, Kenny Clevenger, and Chris Moratis, Republican. 31st State Senate, Kevin Moss, Michael Markey Jr., and John Wetzel, Republican. And 89th State House, Patrick Kapinga and Joe Moss, Republican. As for ballot proposals, Ottawa County Mental Health and Restoration, 0.3 mil, 10 years. Ottawa County Parks and Open Space Renewal and Restoration, 0.3 mil over 10 years. And Allegan County Senior Citizen Services Renewal, nearly 0.5 mil over 4 years. Polls are open until 8 o'clock across the state tonight. A further look at contested races and ballot questions are in the story at WHTC.com.
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7: Here's the updated forecast from WHTC.com. Ample sunshine expected this afternoon with daytime highs approaching 82. Partly cloudy skies tonight, lows level off around 66. I'm meteorologist Jennifer Wojcicki. Right now, it's 81 degrees.
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1: NBC News Radio. I'm Chris Caraccio. The uncontained Spokane, Washington wildfires have forced nearly 65,000 people from their homes and destroyed some 700 buildings. Michael Kastner reports.
2: The fires are moving fast into residential neighborhoods where they pose a new, unprecedented risk.
3: The smoke was very intense. Shouldn't have been back here, but I had to see my house.
2: Spokane is the state's second largest city, and strong winds are pushing the fires so quickly that entire neighborhoods are charred to chimneys. More than 450,000 acres have been burned so far in Washington state this summer. The three fires burning simultaneously have also strained firefighting resources.
1: A man has been arrested in connection with the largest of the three regional wildfires in Spokane. Sheriff John Knowles says Aaron Farinacci was taken into custody without incident after a judge approved a warrant alleging first-degree arson. Farinacci is being held on $1 million bond. The Senate Judiciary Committee voted 12 to 10 along party lines today to advance Todd Blanche's nomination to be the next U.S. Attorney General. That sets up a final vote in the upper chamber to be held in the coming days. Blanche's nomination had been facing some uncertainty, with Republican Senators John Cornyn and Tom Tillis holding out over President Trump's anti-weaponization fund. It's primary election day in Michigan, Missouri, Kansas, Virginia, and Washington State. Michigan's Democrat U.S. Senate race is the main event, pitting insurgent progressive Abdul El-Sayed against establishment-backed Congresswoman Haley Stevens. The race has divided the party, with fears within the DNC that an El-Sayed victory would pull the party further left and hurt their midterm hopes to regain control of the House and Senate. Several states have reported cyber attacks on water systems to the FBI. The states include Minnesota and Michigan. In a statement, the FBI said it's aware of the attacks and they're fully engaged to protect critical infrastructure. The FBI didn't provide any details on who's responsible for the attacks. I'm Chris Caraggio, NBC News Radio.
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6: 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Gary Stevens and Talk of the Town. J.D. Justice takes care of your afternoons along with Michigan's best oldies. 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
1: NBC News Radio. I'm Chris Caraggio. A Spokane man with a prior manslaughter conviction is under arrest in connection with the largest of three regional wildfires in the Spokane area that have displaced thousands and destroyed hundreds of structures. Sheriff John Knowles says Aaron Farinacci was taken into custody without incident after a judge approved a warrant alleging first-degree arson. Farinacci is being held on $1 million bond. His arrest followed a witness report describing a man near the Old Trails fire shortly before it ignited on Saturday. The witness told investigators the man was looking into the trees, later crouching near roadside grass, and then walking away, appearing very nervous. Officials say more than 700 structures have been destroyed in the area. The wildfires remain 0% contained. And voters are heading to the polls for another big primary election day. Ballots are being cast in Michigan, Missouri, Kansas, Virginia, and Washington State. I'm Chris Caraggio, NBC News Radio.
2: With a news update on WHTC Holland's Cool FM, I'm Gary Stevens. In Michigan, the first Tuesday in August is primary election day, but around the country, it's National Night Out. Put together by the National Association of Town Watch, it's an effort to bring community members together. According to Holland Department of Public Safety Captain of Administrative Services, Bob Bersma.
3: Typically, we'll have a well-represented members of city council that are out there, other city staff that are out there that you can get to meet and interact with and share your concerns and understand what's going on in the city of Holland. And once you get to know somebody and it's just not a nameless face somewhere, right? I mean, you just take a different understanding of who somebody is.
2: From 5:30 to 8 p.m. at Collin Park, there'll be a number of activities and exhibits for the entire family. A similar gathering is planned for 6 to 8 p.m. near the Splash Pad at the corner of Elm and Main in downtown Zeeland, and from 5:30 to 7:30 p.m. at Station 1 in Casco Township. 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
5: Here's the updated forecast from WHTC.com. Daytime highs approaching 84 this afternoon. Under sunny skies, partly cloudy tonight, lows around 66. Chance of rain showers again tomorrow, 79. I'm meteorologist Paul Trombley. Right now, 84.
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1: NBC News Radio. I'm Chris Caraccio. The wildfires in Spokane, Washington are at 0% containment. The fires also have forced nearly 65,000 people from their homes and destroyed about 700 buildings. Spokane is the state's second largest city, and strong winds are pushing the fire so quickly that entire neighborhoods are charred to chimneys. And the Spokane County, Washington Sheriff's Office says they are still trying to track down 14 people who called for help as the wildfire emergency broke out over the weekend. Here's Monica Nelson.
2: An estimated 290 people who needed help evacuating or were looking for someone who may have been missing called 911 when the fires exploded, with the sheriff's office being able to clear most of those up with the exception of 14. Spokane County Sheriff John Knowles says he would not consider this as 14 officially missing people, with the cell service in affected areas questionable right now. The sheriff's office has not yet received any reports of fatalities. The fires have destroyed around 700 buildings and forced nearly 65,000 people from their homes.
1: Voters are going to the polls for another big primary election in America today. Ballots are being cast in Michigan, Missouri, Kansas, Virginia, and Washington State. Michigan's Democrat U.S. Senate race is the main event, pitting insurgent progressive Abdul El-Sayed against establishment-backed Congresswoman Haley Stevens. The Justice Department is dropping charges against three more people accused of vandalizing the Lincoln Memorial reflecting pool. This comes days after dismissing a similar case against Olympic canoeist David Hearn. Prosecutors now say the damage was caused by contractors during the pool's renovation, reversing earlier claims that the defendants were responsible. The decision has sparked criticism from President Trump, who insists the damage was the result of vandalism and questioned why the cases were dropped. Defense attorneys say their clients suffered significant personal and professional consequences, while the Justice Department has not commented further on the dismissals. I'm Chris Caraggio, NBC News Radio.
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1: NBC News Radio. I'm Chris Caraggio. A Spokane man with a prior manslaughter conviction is under arrest in connection with the largest of three regional wildfires in the Spokane area that have displaced thousands and destroyed hundreds of structures. Sheriff John Knowles says Aaron Farinacci was taken into custody without incident after a judge approved a warrant alleging first-degree arson. Farinacci is being held on $1 million bond. His arrest followed a witness report describing a man near the Old Trails fire shortly before it ignited on Saturday. The witness told investigators the man was looking into the trees, later crouching near roadside grass, and then walking away, appearing very nervous. Officials say more than 700 structures have been destroyed in the area. The wildfires remain 0% contained. And voters are heading to the polls for another big primary election day. Ballots are being cast in Michigan, Missouri, Kansas, Virginia, and Washington State. I'm Chris Caraggio, NBC News Radio.
2: With a news update on WHTC Holland's Cool FM, I'm Gary Stevens. Although many voters have already submitted ballots, either by absentee or during a 9-day early voting period, which had expired this past Sunday, many more may be heading to the polls today for primary election day in Michigan. Headlining the statewide ballot are contested races for party nominations. Governor Jocelyn Benson and Chris Swanson, Democrat. John James and Perry Johnson, Republican. And for U.S. Senator Abdul Al-Sayed and Haley Stevens, Democrat. Along the lakeshore, contested races for party nominations include 20th State Senate, Curtis Clark, Kenny Clevenger, and Chris Moratis, Republican. 31st State Senate, Kevin Moss, Michael Markey Jr., and John Wetzel, Republican. And 89th State House, Patrick Kapinga and Joe Moss, Republican. As for ballot proposals, Ottawa County Mental Health and Restoration, 0.3 mil, 10 years. Ottawa County Parks and Open Space Renewal and Restoration, 0.3 mil over 10 years. And Allegan County Senior Citizen Services Renewal, nearly 0.5 mil over 4 years. Polls are open until 8 o'clock across the state tonight. A further look at contested races and ballot questions are in the story at WHTC.com.
3: Here's the updated forecast from WHTC.com. Ample sunshine expected this afternoon with highs around 84. 67 tonight, partly cloudy. Chance of rain showers tomorrow. Daytime highs approaching 77. Cloudy skies expected. I'm meteorologist Megan Mulford. Right now, 84.
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1: NBC News Radio. I'm Chris Caraggio. The wildfires in Spokane, Washington have forced thousands from their homes. The blazes have also destroyed some 700 buildings. No deaths have been reported yet. Spokane is the state's second largest city, and strong winds are pushing the fire so quickly that entire neighborhoods have been completely burned. And thousands have been losing power as the wildfires continue. PowerOutage.us reports that about 2,700 customers are without power in Spokane County. That's a significant drop, though, from a peak of more than 40,000 during a public safety power shutoff on Saturday. President Trump will speak later at a Republican National Committee fundraising event at Trump National Golf Club in Rancho Palos Verdes. This will be Trump's second California visit of his second term, the last happening after the devastating wildfires in January of 2025. Trump will head to Las Vegas, where tomorrow he'll speak about the economy and tax relief at Red Rock Casino Resort and Spa. Luigi Mangione's attorneys have filed a motion seeking to live stream the proceedings. They argue the court should not limit access by selecting only a small group of reporters or denying an overflow courtroom feed. Mangione has pleaded not guilty to state charges, including second-degree murder, weapons and forgery offenses, while also facing separate federal stalking charges. Spider-Man continues to swing his way to more box office records. Matt Mattinson has more.
2: My name is Peter Parker. I have something to tell you that's going to sound crazy, but it's the truth.
3: Spider-Man Brand New Day raked in $46 million in its fourth day to break the all-time Monday total on its way to passing the $1 billion mark. It's now the second fastest movie ever to hit $1 billion. The previous Monday box office record of $40.15 million had been set by Black Panther in 2018. Hollywood analysts expect the movie to challenge the record for the biggest second weekend ever.
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1: NBC News Radio. I'm Chris Caraggio. A man suspected of starting one of the massive wildfires threatening Spokane, Washington, will be in court today. Aaron Farinacci was arrested by a SWAT team yesterday after a witness said he saw him acting suspiciously near where one of the fires started on Saturday. The 37-year-old Spokane resident is being held on a $1 million bond. He also has a past criminal record in Arizona, including a manslaughter conviction for killing his father in Mesa in 2010. More than 60,000 people have been evacuated from the area as the fires burn largely uncontained. No deaths have been reported yet. Stocks are surging on Wall Street. It comes as investors have hopes that the Strait of Hormuz will be reopened. The Dow Jones Industrial Average has been up over 1,000 points at times today. The S&P 500 has gained 150 points, and the NASDAQ increased by over 700 points. I'm Chris Caraggio, NBC News Radio.
2: With a news update on WHTC Holland's Cool FM, I'm Gary Stevens. In Michigan, the first Tuesday in August is primary election day, but around the country, it's National Night Out. Put together by the National Association of Town Watch, it's an effort to bring community members together. According to the Holland Department of Public Safety Captive Administrative Services, Bob Bersma.
3: Typically, we'll have a well-represented members of city council that are out there, other city staff that are out there that you can get to meet and interact with and share your concerns and understand what's going on in the city of Holland. And once you get to know somebody and it's just not a nameless face somewhere, right? I mean, you just take a different understanding of who somebody is.
2: From 5:30 to 8 p.m. at Collin Park, there'll be a number of activities and exhibits for the entire family. A similar gathering is planned for 6 to 8 p.m. near the Splash Pad at the corner of Elm and Main in downtown Zeeland, and from 5:30 to 7:30 p.m. at Station 1 in Casco Township. 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
5: Here's the updated forecast from WHTC.com. Ample sunshine expected this afternoon with daytime highs approaching 86. Lows dip down to about 67. Tonight, partly cloudy skies. I'm meteorologist Jennifer Wojcicki. Right now, it's 82 degrees.
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1: 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I'm Chris Caraccio.
2: A man suspected of starting one of the massive wildfires in Spokane, Washington, appeared in court today. Aaron Farinacci was arrested by a SWAT team yesterday after a witness said he saw him acting suspiciously near where the Old Trails fire began on Saturday. Farinacci appeared in the Spokane court remotely from jail where the charges were read. The 37-year-old Spokane resident is being held on a $1 million bond and is charged with first-degree arson. His arraignment date is August 6th. Spokane County Sheriff John Knowles says Farinacci was carrying waterproof matches and a butane lighter when he was arrested. He also has a past criminal record in Arizona, including a manslaughter conviction. The fires have forced nearly 65,000 people from their homes and destroyed some 700 buildings. No deaths have been reported yet. Wall Street is closing with stocks sharply higher. The Dow Jones and S&P 500 are both closing at a record high as optimism grows that the Strait of Hormuz will be reopened. At the closing bell, the Dow added 907 points to 54,085. The S&P 500 gained 136 points to 7,736, and the NASDAQ rose 671 points to 26,584. Voters are hitting the polls for another big primary election day. Ballots are being cast in Michigan, Missouri, Kansas, Virginia, and Washington State. Lawyers for Luigi Mangione want a New York court to allow broader public access to his upcoming state murder trial, Liz Warner reports.
3: Attorneys for the man accused of killing United Healthcare CEO Brian Thompson have now filed a motion seeking to live stream those proceedings. They're arguing that the court should not limit access by selecting only a small group of reporters or denying an overflow courtroom feed. Mangione has pleaded not guilty to state charges, including second-degree murder, weapons, and forgery offenses. He also faces separate federal stalking charges. And jury selection for the state trial is scheduled to begin September 8th.
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1: NBC News Radio. I'm Chris Caraccio. A man suspected of starting one of the massive wildfires threatening Spokane, Washington, will be in court today. Aaron Farinacci was arrested by a SWAT team yesterday after a witness said he saw him acting suspiciously near where one of the fires started on Saturday. The 37-year-old Spokane resident is being held on $1 million bond. He also has a past criminal record in Arizona, including a manslaughter conviction for killing his father in Mesa in 2010. More than 60,000 people have been evacuated from the area as the fires burn largely uncontained. No deaths have been reported yet. Stocks are surging on Wall Street. It comes as investors have hopes that the Strait of Hormuz will be reopened. The Dow Jones Industrial Average has been up over 1,000 points at times today. The S&P 500 has gained 150 points, and the NASDAQ increased by over 700 points. I'm Chris Caraccio, NBC News Radio.
2: With a news update on WHTC Holland's Cool FM, I'm Gary Stevens. The Ottawa County Board didn't meet for long this morning. Commissioners formally received the recommended fiscal year 2027 budget during what was expected to be an hour-long session. The $243 million spending plan, which includes $138 million from the general fund, would necessitate taking $3.7 million in reserves in order to balance the books. Commissioner John Teeples of Jennison.
3: The Fiscal Services Department of Ottawa County, it's just incredible that the skills and the talents of the people that are watching those numbers and keeping us on track. So, yeah, it's a big budget. We have to be prudent, and I think we are, which is what our nature is in West Michigan, and we will be.
2: The board scheduled a public hearing for August 25th ahead of a final vote on the budget that morning. Also this morning, the governing panel received a five-year capital improvement plan and an online link to the agenda and supporting documents, including the budget for 2027 in Ottawa counties and the story at WHTC.com.
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5: Here's the updated forecast from WHTC.com. Lows dip down to about 67 tonight under partly cloudy skies. Chance for showers tomorrow. High of 77, cloudy. 62 tomorrow night, chance of thunderstorms. I'm meteorologist Paul Trombley. Right now, 82.
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1: NBC News Radio, I'm Scott Carr. The wildfires in Spokane, Washington remain 0% contained. And the fires have forced nearly 65,000 people from their homes and destroyed some 700 buildings. No deaths are reported yet. Spokane's the state's second largest city. Strong winds are pushing the fires so quickly that entire neighborhoods have been charred to nothing. The three fires burning simultaneously strain firefighting resources. A man suspected of starting one of the fires has been in court for a hearing today. Aaron Farinacci was arrested by a SWAT team Monday after a witness said he saw Farinacci acting suspiciously near where the old trail fire began Saturday. The Spokane residents being held on a $1 million bond. Officials say Farinacci's got a past criminal record in Arizona, including a manslaughter conviction. More than 20 Democratic-led states are now urging the U.S. Supreme Court to block the Trump administration's new limits on mail-in ballots.
2: President Trump wants the federal government to take control of voting by mail through the U.S. Postal Service by requiring the creation of a series of lists of people eligible to vote. The states say it's too late in the election year to impose a new set of regulations for mail ballots. The Supreme Court is expected to act within a few days. Midterm elections are now less than 3 months away. I'm Chris Correggio.
1: It's another big primary election day today. Ballots are being cast in Michigan, Missouri, Kansas, Virginia, and Washington State. One of the most watched races, the Democratic U.S. Senate primary in Michigan, pitting insurgent progressive Abdul El-Sayed against establishment-backed Congresswoman Haley Stevens. Wall Street closed the day with stocks sharply higher. The Dow Jones and the S&P 500 both closed at record highs. As optimism grows, the Strait of Hormuz will be reopened. At the closing bell, the Dow added 907 points. The S&P 500 jumped by 136 points. The Nasdaq gained 671 points. Scott Carr, NBC News Radio.
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1: NBC News Radio, I'm Scott Carr. The wildfires in Spokane, Washington remain 0% contained. And the fires have forced nearly 65,000 people from their homes and destroyed some 700 buildings. There are no deaths reported. More than 450,000 acres have burned so far in Washington state just this summer. Today, a man suspected of starting one of the massive wildfires in the state was in court for a hearing. Aaron Farinacci was arrested by a SWAT team Monday after a witness said he saw Farinacci acting suspiciously near where the old trail fire started Saturday. He's charged with first-degree arson. It's another big primary election day today. Ballots are being cast in Michigan, Missouri, Kansas, Virginia, and Washington State. One of the key races, a Democratic runoff for a U.S. Senate seat in Michigan that pits an insurgent progressive, Abdul El Sayed, against an establishment candidate, Congresswoman Haley Stevens. Scott Carr, NBC News Radio.
2: With a news update on WHTC Holland's Cool FM, I'm Gary Stevens. Although many voters have already submitted ballots, either by absentee or during a 9-day early voting period, which had expired this past Sunday, many more may be heading to the polls today for primary election day in Michigan. Headlining the statewide ballot are contested races for party nominations. Governor Jocelyn Benson and Chris Swanson, Democrat. John James and Perry Johnson, Republican. And for U.S. Senator Abdul El Sayed and Haley Stevens, Democrat. Along the Lakeshore, contested races for party nominations include 20th State Senate, Curtis Clark, Kenny Clevenger, and Chris Moratis, Republican. 31st State Senate, Kevin Moss, Michael Markey Jr., and John Wetzel, Republican. And 89th State House, Patrick Kapinga and Joe Moss, Republican. As for ballot proposals, Ottawa County Mental Health and Restoration, 0.3 mil, 10 years. Ottawa County Parks and Open Space Renewal and Restoration, 0.3 mil over 10 years. And Allegan County Senior Citizen Services Renewal, nearly 0.5 mil over 4 years. Polls are open until 8 o'clock across the state tonight. A further look at contested races and ballot questions are in the story at WHTC.com.
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6: Here's the updated forecast from WHTC.com. Partly cloudy skies tonight with a low of 67. Chance of rain showers tomorrow. Daytime highs approaching 77. Cloudy skies expected. Cloudy tomorrow night. Chance for storms, 62. I'm meteorologist Megan Mulford. Right now, 82.
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1: NBC News Radio, I'm Scott Carr. Wildfires burning in eastern Washington remain at 0% containment. The fires have forced nearly 65,000 people from their homes and destroyed some 700 buildings around the Spokane area. No deaths are reported yet. Spokane's the state's second largest city. Strong winds are pushing the fire so quickly, entire neighborhoods have been destroyed. A man suspected of starting one of the fires was in court today. Aaron Farinacci, arrested by a SWAT team Monday after a witness said he saw the man acting suspiciously near where the Old Trails fire started on Saturday. He's being held on a $1 million bond. President Trump said today a new round of talks will be Iran's last chance to make a deal. NBC's Chris Pallone reports Trump today called the Iranian regime unbelievably duplicitous after it denied the talks were taking place yesterday.
2: The president said he called off massive strikes against Iran's civilian infrastructure over the weekend at the urging of U.S. allies in the region.
3: I want to give him every last chance before decapitation.
1: Pallone reports that Trump says that discussions with Iran are ongoing.
2: Though Iran insists it is not negotiating with the U.S.
3: They don't like saying that they're talking. So I say, wait, we're in talks. Big deal.
2: Trump says a closed critical shipping lane could reopen today. Oil prices dropped on the news.
1: That led to stock market gains Tuesday. The Dow Jones added 907 points, a new record high. Three more people who'd been accused of vandalizing the Lincoln Memorial reflecting pool in Washington have had their charges dropped. This days after dismissing a similar case against the Olympic canoeist David Hearn. Prosecutors say the damage was caused by contractors during the pool's renovation, reversing earlier claims that the defendants were responsible. Primary elections are being held today in Michigan, Missouri, Kansas, Virginia, and Washington State. One of the closely watched races, the Democratic runoff for the U.S. Senate seat in Michigan. Scott Carr, NBC News Radio.
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1: NBC News Radio, I'm Scott Carr. The wildfires in Spokane, Washington remain 0% contained. And the fires have forced nearly 65,000 people from their homes and destroyed some 700 buildings. There are no deaths reported. More than 450,000 acres have burned so far in Washington state just this summer. Today, a man suspected of starting one of the massive wildfires in the state was in court for a hearing. Aaron Farinacci was arrested by a SWAT team Monday after a witness said he saw Farinacci acting suspiciously near where the old trail fire started Saturday. He's charged with first-degree arson. It's another big primary election day today. Ballots are being cast in Michigan, Missouri, Kansas, Virginia, and Washington State. One of the key races, a Democratic runoff for a U.S. Senate seat in Michigan that pits an insurgent progressive, Abdul El Sayed, against an establishment candidate, Congresswoman Haley Stevens. Scott Carr, NBC News Radio.
2: With a news update on WHTC Holland's Cool FM, I'm Gary Stevens. The Ottawa County Board didn't meet for long this morning. Commissioners formally received the recommended fiscal year 2027 budget during what was expected to be an hour-long session. The $243 million spending plan, which includes $138 million from the general fund, would necessitate taking $3.7 million in reserves in order to balance the books. Commissioner John Teeples of Jennison.
3: The Fiscal Services Department of Ottawa County, it's just incredible that the skills and the talents of the people that are watching those numbers and keeping us on track. So, yeah, it's a big budget. We have to be prudent, and I think we are, which is what our nature is in West Michigan, and we will be.
2: The board scheduled a public hearing for August 25th ahead of a final vote on the budget that morning. Also this morning, the governing panel received a five-year capital improvement plan and an online link to the agenda and supporting documents, including the budget for 2027 in Ottawa counties and the story at WHTC.com.
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5: Here's the updated forecast from WHTC.com. Lows dip down to about 67 tonight under partly cloudy skies. Cloudy skies expected tomorrow. Chance of rain showers. Daytime high is approaching 77. I'm meteorologist Jennifer Wojcicki. Currently, it's 82 degrees.
0: Back to the music. WHTC 99.7 and 1450. 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